allies against a terrible genocide. And I know it's uncomfortable, but the irony I see is that you fall for them, but you don't fight for me.

move on. 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Have you forgot that Vincent Langari knew others were rising? 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

Hey there, Groovers. I'm Tash, and thanks for joining me for Out of Sight. Let's head into the time warp for your ultimate 70s experience.

Oh, the Bee Gees there with More Than a Woman. And that was the Aussie opener. And it's just been one of those mornings. I forgot my own little spot. Oh, well. Ah, dear. Well, that was from Saturday Night Fever soundtrack. And it was also from my wonderful playlist called Natasha's Mixed Tape Playlist. That's what my workmates called it, which it's a playlist that they put together as part of my farewell gift, and I just love it. And we'll play more from that today and in coming weeks as well. There's no Cam this morning, and talk about that kind of morning. Cam even did a pre-record and that didn't get up, so Larry had to jump in. So I'm the first live presenter here today. But Cam, he'll be back next week, no fear. And the text line, it's open, 04971 02000. I always love to hear from you groovers, so yeah, text in. And now... Let's see if we can do this without any glitchy things. A very special shout out. It's for my dad. So, yes, my dad. He's got a birthday on Friday. So I look forward to catching up for a nice meal at the weekend. And so, you know, my dad is actually a lot more comfortable choosing his favourite Beethoven or Mozart or things like that. So, picking a 70s song took a bit of prodding, but he finally came up with ABBA's Fernando, which is a fabulous choice. And an interesting fact about this track, that it wasn't originally included on the original Swedish release

of Arrival. It was added later to most international editions because it had become such a massive hit in 1976. So, Dad, happy birthday for Friday. And let's all just chill out to this fabulous, fabulous song.

Another track from Natasha's mixtape playlist. So thank you, work people. I'm loving it. And Dad, I hope you enjoyed Fernando. We're going to amp it up a little bit now. So Dad, if you tuned in, it's a perfect time to head back to your Meals on Wheels duties because, yeah, we're just going to rock it up a bit now with George Harrison here on 3MDR 97.1 FM.

Oh, I think we're done now. You're on Out of Sight here with Tash here on 3MDR. And that was The Who, Guitar and Pen. And that's off the Who Are You album from 1978. I've deliberately tried this week to get a few more from that end of the decade because last week, I don't know how this happens sometimes, but there was hardly anything past 1973. And before that, we heard from George Harrison. Art of Dying was the name of that track, and it was from his first solo album, All Things Must Pass, from 1970. And we've had a text in from Jean. Thank you for wishing my dad a happy birthday. I'm sure he's already tuned out, but thank you. That's very kind. All right, we're actually... Oh, time, it races in here. So we've got the Commodores up next. They're going to take us up to the station announcements. And this one's from 1977. Here is Easy.

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Oh, yeah, that was Styx. I'm going to make you feel it. It's off Styx the second or Styx two. I'm never quite sure when it's in Roman numerals how you're supposed to say that. But it's from 1973, and that was just a little warm up. Honestly, if you thought that track moved, well, hold on tight for this week's instrumental of the week. Here we go. This week's instrumental of the week is Slowest Guitar on Earth. Now, you might be expecting a gentle, laid-back instrumental until I mention it's by Lobby Lloyd and the Coloured Balls. Slow was never really in Lobby Lloyd's vocabulary. He was one of the most ferocious guitarists on the Australian rock scene, and just about everything he played came out blistering. Slowest Guitar on Earth first appeared in 1972 as the B-side to Liberate Rock, just as the Coloured Balls were starting to take shape. It's full throttle from the outset, loud, distorted, blues-soaked and absolutely relentless. So let's take a listen to Slowest Guitar on Earth by Lobby Lloyd and the Coloured Balls. Seatbelts most definitely required.

Oh, I've got so many sudden endings today, but, you know, I was expecting it. That is Santana there with No One to Depend On. Santana? Anyway, it was from Santana the Third or Santana Three from 1971. I don't know. I think it's a bit of time to chill out now. So, Groovers, I reckon let's get some feeling vibes happening here. Here's Appearances. It's off Donovan's Cosmic Wheels album from 1973. So, yeah, let's just have a lovely time and chill out to this here on 3MDR 97.1 FM.

Stevie Wonder. Yeah, this song has an incredibly long fade. So we'll enjoy that in the background for a bit. The track is He's Mr. Know-It-All, and it's off his... where is it? I've lost my spot. Come on, Alex, hurry up. Jump back to where I need you. Oh, there we go. Inner Visions. We got there. Inner Visions from... my thing just keeps jumping me out. There we go. Inner Visions from 1973. We're back on track. Oh, dear. And before that, we had a track from X-Ray Specs, which is another track off my wonderful Natasha's Mixtape playlist from my lovely ex-work crew. The song was Warrior in Woolworths, and it's off their Germ-Free Adolescence album from 1978. And Pete from TZP, he enjoyed that, so great to hear from you. Oh, sorry, my... And you can tune in on Saturdays from 6 o'clock to hear more of Pete and for the Zealots Picnic. And another text in from another Peter. Glad you enjoyed Lobby Lloyd, and amazing to know that Lobby lived at Mount Dandy for a while. Ha-ha. And his kids went to Selby Primary School. Great stuff. So, yep, we can definitely claim him as one of our own. Now we've got the Ides of March up next, and they've got lots of horns, so a bit of a blast up to the station announcements. Oh, and then we've got the Time Capsule News and another hour of great 70s tracks, so stay tuned.

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5: 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I'm the screen reader that helps Tash out with all her computer stuff. 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It's the best.

Rhodesia declares itself a republic. Cholera outbreak hits Istanbul. And Japan enters the space age. This is Time Capsule News with Tricia Zima from Classic MG World Tours. First, today, Rhodesia has cut its last constitutional ties with Britain and declared itself a republic. The move comes 5 years after the white minority government declared independence from Britain. The new constitution keeps

a meaningful role in government. Britain states the declaration is illegal. International sanctions remain in force as pressure continues to build for majority rule. And in Turkey, health authorities in Istanbul are battling a serious cholera outbreak. Hospitals are treating thousands of patients, and residents are being warned about increased potential infection. Officials are checking water supplies and improving sanitation. The outbreak has caused major concern across the region, and neighboring countries are monitoring the situation closely. And Japan has become the world's fourth space power. The achievement follows the successful launch of its first satellite, Osumi. The satellite was carried into orbit by a Japanese-built rocket launched from the Kagoshima Space Center. Until now, only the Soviet Union, United States, and France had launched their own satellites. Scientists say the success marks a major milestone that could lead to even bigger achievements in Japan's growing space program. And that's Time Capsule News from 1970, produced by Out of Sight.

0: Love. And that's off his Transformer album from 1972. And that sounds really fresh still. It's amazing.
1: Satellite's
0: gone. Oh, no.
1: Up to the sky.
0: Hang on a second. We've got some glitches. Hang on. Oh, my goodness. We're going to hear it again. I mean, it is a good song. We could have heard it twice. But, yeah, nah. Okay, where were we? Huge thanks to Trisha. Yes, classic MG World Tours. That was her first ever time capsule news read. So thank you so much for doing that, Trisha. And, of course, you can hear more from Trisha on Thursday mornings from 9 till 11. So, yeah, we're just going to keep going, I think, because I don't know. First of all, Alex wasn't talking to me. I think he got a bit excited there from having two Petes texting in, which was a lot of fun. But yes, I think he's almost back on track. I've just got to get me back on track. Okay, now what have we got up next? Oh, yes, Robin Trowers. Now, this one is going to be more suspicious. So let's rock it out with Robin. Here on 3MDR 97.1 FM.

Oh, I knew there was lots of sudden starts today and I'd nearly missed that one. That was Amnesty there with Love Fades, and that's off their Free Your Mind album from 1977. That was pretty damn funky. Oh, and that was a terrible American accent. I'll stop that right now. All right, now I am a bit nervous because Alex, my screen reader, is a bit jumpy today, but I do want to tell you about NAIDOC Week, which is celebrating the voices of First Nations communities. Steady, unapologetic, and proud. The theme this year is 50 Years of Deadly. It marks a milestone and a tribute to the people who built this movement, the elders who stood firm, the organisers who made space, and the artists who turned resistance into expression, and to the communities that keep showing up. So NAIDOC is a platform, a protest, a celebration, a statement of survival. And it's on until the 12th of July. So to find out more about it, I mean, it really is incredible, the history and the history of resistance and resilience and survival. Head to NAIDOC. NAIDOC.org.au. And NAIDOC is NAIDOC, in case you're wondering about that. So yeah, you can check out the website, you can get more information there about this year's theme, and yeah, just what it's all about. And remember that you can also get involved with our local mob by signing up to volunteer with the Survival Day Committee. So you just need to contact them at survivalday@gmail.com. So you can get involved that way. Meet some local mob and, yeah, volunteer some time. All right, we're going to keep going now with some Roxy music with Just Like You here on 3MDR 97.1 FM.

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Yep, the best decade ever. That was The Association, and the song was Kicking the Gong Around, and that's off their intriguingly entitled album, Waterbeds in Trinidad, from 1975. And now we're fast going to the station announcements yet again, and we'll have another one from Natasha's mixtape playlist to take us up to the 12:30 cart, and then into our last stretch for this week. Okay, what is it? Let's have a look here. It's Janis Joplin. Honestly, aren't my ex-work colleagues very cool? I mean, this is really good stuff. So, Janis, take us away.

You only gotta do one thing well to make it in this world, man. You got a woman waiting for you, dear. All you ever gotta do is be a good man one time to one woman.

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Jerry Rafferty there with Baker Street. What an absolute classic song that is. Honestly, could hear that every day of the week and it still sounds fresh. And that's from 1978. The album is City to City. Okay, now up next we've got a track here. Now this one's for Sharps, which he requested last week. So Sharps, I hope you are tuned in. Here's Rodriguez with I Wonder.

Oh, yes. Different kind of classic there. Blue Swede and Bjorn Skiff there with Hooked on a Feeling. And that was this week's Bowl You Over track. And before that, we heard from Grateful Dead with Cumberland Blues. But yeah, back to Hooked on Feeling. That track there was chosen by the volunteers at the Upway Tacoma Bowls Club. And they are also our community group subscriber here on Out of Sight. So thank you for that. And our other subscribers, the Best Friend for Life subscribers, Jean from Upway, great to hear from you earlier on. Peter from Kooyurup. And then we have our artist subscriber, Victor Strangers. And our listener subscribers, Mr. Nelly from Parkdale, thank you so much for your email during the week. All good. Yes, we've had a successful cataract operation, so that's good. And another one in about, I don't know, a month or two. So, yeah, all heading in the right direction. And Squeezebox Sue from Selby, and I hope you had fun at the Selby Folk Club on Friday. And Sue's other squeeze, also from Selby, Safari Suit Sam from Menzies Creek, Classy Nelly from Upper Ferntree Gully, Nath from the Serpentine, the Dean from Footscray, Leonard the Lava Lamp, Sean from Cranbourne East, Robert from Croydon are all our listener subscribers. So thank you so much for your support, not only for the, this show for Out of Sight, but for 3MDR. So thank you so much for all of that. Okay, we're going to keep going with the music because we are really racing towards the finish line. We have Teabags up next on a pre-record. So, yeah, we're a bit light on with real people in the studio today. It's that time of year. Everybody, I think, is feeling a bit sick. Anyway, get well, everybody, and stay tuned for her after 1 o'clock. Oh, I don't even know what we've got. I think it's magazine. I'm gonna press this button, we'll see what happens.

Okay, so we just heard from Edwin Starr there with Adios, Senorita. And that's it. That's it for Out of Sight for another week. Head to 3MDR.com to our Out of Sight program page to listen back or catch up. This is Tash signing off. And we've got Rainbow here with Still I'm Sad to take us out till 1 p.m. Keep grooving.

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3: Hey everyone, happy Wednesday afternoon. You're tuned in to Spilling the Tea with me, Teabags. But today, I'm not really here. This is a pre-record. I've got a list of a number of very long songs, mostly from Melbourne artists that I've been very keen to show you. And I thought, what better that day than today, when I can't be here with you to talk with you, to play these long tracks. Now, I usually thank Tash from Out of Sight at this time, and I bet that she did an awesome show. So, hey, I'm gonna thank Tash nonetheless. Before we get fully started, I'd like to take a moment to acknowledge the traditional owners and custodians of the land that this broadcast is coming from. The Wurundjeri people of the Kulin Nation. I pay my respects to their elders, past, present, and emerging, and recognise that sovereignty was never ceded. Cool, let's get into it. Time to spill some musical tea. Now, this first piece, I actually have the vinyl of this entire album, and I was really hoping to bring it in to play it for you. But obviously, I'm not actually physically in today. As I said, this is my pre-record for today. But it's a piece by the German electronic music group called Tangerine Dreams. And it was first recorded in 1972. The song is called Birth of Liquid Pleiades. I think that's how you say it. This piece will really take you away. It's like space music. It's really, really beautiful. It sounds really pure. It's minimalistic, but it ebbs and flows effortlessly from one tone cluster to another, almost constructed in a more classical arrangement. And the entire album continues on like that with super long songs. This album is sometimes referred to as one of the very first examples of dark ambient music. And I think you can hear that it's all beautiful and analog and definitely has, you know, modern electronic music vibes. So I hope you like it and enjoy it as much as I did. Hey, at the moment, remember we're listening to Asher Tripp's Little Wind Night Sky, released in 2025. Like we always do to get the show started. So let's hear it. Of the 1972 album Zeit, this is German electronic music group Tangerine Dreams with their piece Birth of Liquid Pleiades.

Oh, fool lady, a fool lady, a fool lady, a fool lady, a fool lady, a fool lady, a fool lady, a fool lady, a fool lady, a fool lady, a fool lady.

0: Whoa. That was some fun. After Tangerine Dreams there, we had Murmuring off Mick Marr and Jenny Barnes's debut duo album Cluster, both Melbourne musos. This is all a duet. The whole album is. Jenny Barnes is on vocals and Mick Marr's on the electric bass. And there's four pieces on that album, and they're all completely improvised and were recorded at Pughouse Studio, June 2016. Very cool, very outrageous, very out there. I hope you really enjoyed it though. Super, super fun. Two longer tracks, two really fun tracks. Hey, you're listening to 3MDR 97.1 FM. This is a pre-record, so if you do text in, I won't get it, unfortunately. 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Maybe send them a nice text of appreciation. 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
0: 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I can't be in this week, unfortunately, but I wanted to make sure you still had your dynamic tunes to listen to for the week. Before the break, we had Melbourne duo, Mick Marr and Jenny Barnes. And now we have a violin and piano duet composed by Estonian composer Arvo Pärt, released first in 1980. It's very dramatic and very dynamic. And it displays Pärt's famous Tintinnabuli style, which is a minimalist musical technique that was created by him in 1976. And there's a nice quote from him around the time of this composition. And he says, "The highest virtue of music for me lies outside of its mere sound. The particular timbre of an instrument is part of the music, but it is not the most important element. If it were, I would be surrendering to the essence of the music. Music must exist of itself. Two, three notes, the essence must be there, independent of the instrument."

And then we had Melbourne jazz guitar player Steve Magnusson. That was an untitled improvisation that he did at 3RRR FM in 2014. It's completely solo, using effects pedals. Just beautiful, some of the ideas he fades in and out of. So good. I hope you enjoyed that. I've only got time for one more piece today in this pre-recorded episode that I'm doing. This is my first pre-record, so I hope it's going well and I hope you're really enjoying it. I hope you're having a great hump day and I hope you continue to have an awesome hump day and enjoy up next your DNA, which you know that I really, really love. We've got a track by Imogen Seigler, another Melbourne composer. The piece is called Earth, the Samuel Krusler rework from her Friends EP that was released in 2020. This is another beautiful piece for you by another awesome Melbourne musician. I hope you have a great Wednesday, and I can't wait to share some more music with you next week.

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8: All right. Here we are.
9: Here we are. Hello there. Welcome to our radio show. My name's Mr. Hey Hey, and I'm joined by Carla.
8: Hello there, Mr. Hey Hey.
9: How are you?
8: I'm pretty good. You know. Yeah, just thinking about what we might be doing today. What are we talking about today?
9: Coming up very shortly, we have got an interview with Benjamin Morby. Also coming up. We have got some songs to play.
8: And is there anyone that we might want to say thank you to?
9: Thank you to Cal for talking on the news.
8: And Alicia too, yeah?
9: Firstly, a big thank you to Cal and Alicia for talking on the news.
8: And we might want to remind people what the show is called.
9: This is called our radio show.
8: It's called Your DNA.
9: And this is called Your DNA Radio.
8: Yeah, that's it. All right. So, what is our first song that we're playing today, Mr. Wibbly?
9: So, our first song that we got today is Stairway to Heaven by Rick Mevlin.

0: Mr. Wibbly. So, Mr. Wibbly, what have we got coming up next?
1: Coming up next, we got an interview with Benjamin Norrie, who is the principal conductor of the MSO Flyer.
0: Yeah, that's going to be a good one. So, you did that interview, didn't you? And there's another special thing that we're going to be doing today that we haven't mentioned yet.
1: Oh, also coming up, we've got to be calling Mayor Young to wish her a very happy birthday.
0: Yeah. Unfortunately, we haven't been able to find a phone number to get to Claire, though. So if you're out there, Claire Bear, and you're listening, maybe you can send us a text and tell us what's the best phone number to get you on. Send us a text at 0497 10 2000. Alrighty, so without further ado, Mr. Wibbly's interview with...
1: So, this is part of my interview with Benjamin Norrie. Hello, I'm Matt, and my guest on this program is the principal conductor of the Melbourne City Orchestra. Benjamin Norrie, welcome to our program at our DNA.
2: Oh, Matt, I'm so excited to be talking to you, and I've got fond memories of when we shared the stage together at the Meyer Music Bowl. So we've both conducted the Melbourne Symphony Orchestra. Thanks for having me on the program. Got a very professional setup. I'm in good hands here.
1: I understand, but you're joining from New Zealand. What are you doing there?
2: Well, that's a good question, Matthew. I am the chief conductor of the Christchurch Symphony Orchestra in New Zealand. It's one of my other jobs, aside from the work I do with Melbourne Symphony Orchestra. And so, normally, before the borders all got closed because of COVID pandemic, I would travel backwards and forwards to New Zealand about 8 times a year. And so, finally, the borders have reopened for the first time in about 2 years, and I was able to travel here for the first time since June last year and do a concert on the weekend. So I did a big concert at the Christchurch Town Hall with the orchestra, and we had a full house of audience members. So I've been working with the musicians of the Christchurch Symphony Orchestra. So it's been good to be in New Zealand.
1: Is there a reason why you like it?
2: Yeah, that's a good question. You know, it's a small orchestra. It's not a big orchestra like the Melbourne Symphony Orchestra. A lot of the musicians in the orchestra have other jobs because it's not the only thing they do. So a few of them will teach music, but a few of them do things completely outside of music. And I think that means there's a special energy when they play because they really love it beyond just a job. You know, they really enjoy to play together. And also, New Zealand's a very beautiful place to come. People are very, very nice here, so it's a great place to visit.
1: My favourite string instrument is the double bass. Do you have a favourite string instrument?
2: Oh, that's a good choice, Matthew. The double bass is fantastic, isn't it? Because it provides the foundation for the sound, and you get all those wonderful bass lines that, like, they support the entire sound of the orchestra. I think if I had to pick one, I mean, the violins, of course, get all the big tunes, but I'm quite interested by the viola. I used to play a little bit of viola, and the violas are sandwiched right in the middle of the string section, and so they always get very interesting lines, but their job is to connect the top and the bottom of the string sound, and so I always keep an ear out for what the violas are doing when I'm conducting, because they've always got very interesting line. They're like glue, you know, for all of the other instruments. So, yeah, I quite like the viola. Beautiful sound, too.
1: I heard that you were on YouTube, and I noticed that you were interviewing Tiffany Tang, the violin player.
2: Have you met Tiffany before?
1: I don't think so, no.
2: No, well, she's in the second violins of the Melbourne Symphony Orchestra. And so during the lockdowns, I interviewed a lot of the musicians of the orchestra because we couldn't play together, so we decided to learn a bit about each of the musicians. And I think I must have interviewed about 20 musicians from the orchestra, and Tiffany was one of those.
1: Oh,
2: and so we found
1: God.
2: Out how they got into music and what they love about it and what they'd been doing during the lockdowns and to stay busy and all that kind of thing. But she's lovely and a fabulous violin player as well.
1: When did you start your conducting career?
2: That's a good question. I was never one of those kids, Matthew, that really thought I would ever be a conductor. You know, I didn't really think about it until after I'd been playing as a professional musician for a number of years. And, you know, I used to play a lot of different instruments. And so I was always interested by all of the different ways instruments made sound. And when I was at university, I met a teacher called John Hopkins, who was an old British man.
1: Golly.
2: And he was, Hoppy, that's right. And he's a real legend of Australian music. He's no longer with us, unfortunately. But he was the reason that I got into conducting, because he said, well, look, you know about all of the instruments and you sort of have a broad understanding of how music is put together. Why don't you study conducting with me? And so he gave me the opportunity to learn. So I was just lucky that I met him, really. Otherwise, I don't know that I would have done it, Matthew. Right place at the right time.
1: Do you have a favourite style of music?
2: Yes, I do, I think. I really love music of the early 20th century. So I love the music of Stravinsky and the modernist composers, Debussy, Ravel. Having said that, Matthew, I think a bit like you. I'm sure you've got your favourites, but I like good music in all of its forms. And so I can appreciate great music if it's a jazz piece, for example, or if it's a pop song, or if it's, you know, somebody in music theatre. Mm. I don't discriminate too much. Do you have a favourite composer or style of music?
1: I do have a favourite style of music. Mine in Mozart, but you mentioned before.
2: Yes,
1: Mozart.
2: Yes, it's amazing music.
1: Ravel.
2: Yes.
1: Stravinsky's Firebird.
2: Oh, it's so beautiful. Oh. I know, you've got good taste. You've got an exquisite musical taste, Matthew, is how
1: Lord.
2: I would describe your musical taste. Outstanding choices. You can't go past Mozart, Ravel, and Stravinsky. They're all kind of connected in a funny way, even though they, you know, Mozart lived a long time before the other two. They've got similarities in the way that they made music. But, yeah, I just like good music, Matthew, and if it's played by an orchestra, all the better.
1: Is there a style of music that you do not like?
2: Well, that's a really good question. I'm pretty open-minded. I don't discount music, and I don't pretend to have all the answers to say what's good and what's bad. But I suppose some music that is written perhaps in the second half of the 20th century, which is quite weird sounding, I sometimes have a struggle to listen to properly. You know, if it sounds like a violin being thrown into a piano, for example, and it sounds a bit like noise. That's when I start to sort of tune out a little bit. But having said that, you know, I am pretty open-minded, and as long as the quality is good, I'm very, very open to all kinds of different kinds of music, Matthew. So I don't really have something that I don't like that I can think of. I like it all.
1: I hear that you're coming to Australia soon.
2: Yes, that's correct. And, you know, it's very busy when I get to Australia. So I'm going to Sydney to conduct the Sydney Symphony Orchestra in a big program with a visiting Russian pianist called Alexander Gavriluk. He's come over from America where he's been playing. In the age of COVID, a lot of things change at the last minute. So he got injured. Apparently he's injured his left hand, can't play big loud music with his left hand. And so he was meant to be playing Rachmaninoff Piano Concerto No. 2 with Sydney Symphony. But yesterday he changed his mind and is playing now Prokofiev's first piano concerto, which I've never done before. So all of a sudden I've got to learn a brand new concerto for next week. So this is the kind of thing that's happening. Well, I don't know. I think with pianists, sometimes they strain their muscles, particularly in their fingers. And because it's so demanding to play the piano, there's so much effort involved, I think sometimes they it's so repetitive that they have to literally play something different that doesn't put the same demands on their body. Because making music, it's very physical. You know, it's a very physical art form. Sometimes if I've been conducting a lot, I'll get a sore right shoulder from all the waving of my arm and the impact on the shoulder. And you have to look after your body. You know, I've got a very busy 6-week period coming up. I'll have to be careful as well that I don't get injured. But I'm travelling to Adelaide, and I'm going to be conducting, I think, 3 different projects there. I'm going to Tasmania to do some recording. And then Melbourne Symphony, you know, I've been with them a lot already this year, but I'm going back there in, I think it's July. I'll be with them again. So, you know, it's busy, Matthew, and it's making up a little bit for the last 2 years when we couldn't play. So that's a good thing. It's good to be busy finally, you know. It's been a long time since we've been able to play.
1: Do you have any funny stories during your conducting program?
2: Oh, yes, there's lots of funny stories. I mean, I've had all kinds of experiences on stage, because when you're on stage a lot, everything that can happen at some point does happen, you know, for good or bad. You can have great experiences. You can have very embarrassing experiences when you're performing. That's the beauty of it, I suppose. But one performance I remember starting out conducting, and I was conducting an orchestra called the Stonington Symphony Orchestra. They were a sort of an amateur orchestra in Hawthorne. And we were performing, I wish I could remember what it was. I think it was like Prokofiev's first symphony or, no. No, Shostakovich Symphony Number 9.
1: That's what it was.
2: And anyway, I got very...
1: You
2: haven't heard it?
1: I don't think so.
2: It's good. It's a good Shostakovich symphony to hear. It's like number 5 is really good. Number 9 is really good. It's not too long, and it's a bit classical. So if you like Mozart, you would like Shostakovich number 9.
1: Yeah.
2: It's very Russian sounding, but it's good. But anyway, I got so excited on the last note, Matthew, which, as you know, is where a lot of the excitement is, just before the audience is going to applaud. And I gave this huge downbeat with my baton. I must have got too carried away, and my baton hit the music stand and snapped. The bit of wood broke off the handle and catapulted into the air, through the air, over my head, and landed in the lap of a lady in the audience.
1: Oh, my Lord.
2: And that lady ended up being my mother.
1: Oh, my.
2: So it was a very anticlimactic way to finish the performance with what would normally be a triumphant last note, which I managed to turn into a complete comedy routine with a broken baton. So that was a little bit embarrassing. You know what? It was just me being silly and getting too excited and not realizing where my arms were, you know. Sometimes you have to just be a little bit careful when you're conducting with that stick, because you could hurt somebody. You have to, you know, be very, very cautious. It's can be quite dangerous. I've seen conductors drop sticks the whole time, and but you know, so many things have gone wrong. So many things. Oh, where do I even start? God. I remember one day a button came off my pants, and I had to hold my pants up for about 10 minutes. Nobody, I don't think, noticed, but it was nearly incredibly embarrassing. So lots of those things. One time I started the wrong piece of music, Matthew. I got up and I gave the upbeat in a completely different tempo than the music required. And amazingly, the orchestra, they just played as if it was perfect. So it shows you that sometimes the conductor, you can get away with things because you're not making any sound, you know. I know, so many stories to tell.
1: Ben.
0: Yes. That was such a great interview, Mr. Whibley. Did you have fun doing that interview?
1: I did.
0: All right. And did you learn anything about music when you listened back to that?
1: I did.
0: Yeah.
1: I did.
0: Mm-hmm. That's nice.
1: I did.
0: Well, hopefully the people out there listening may have learnt a few new things as well.
1: Yeah.
0: Okay, so next up, we have another a song. Do you remember the name of the song, Mr. Wibbly?
1: Next up is a hymn by... is hymn by Neil Diamond with Blakely McLean on the bass.

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4: 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And here's a pre-recorded episode just for you.

0: right. Isn't that lovely, Mr. Wibbly? What do you think about that song?
1: Oh, it's so good.
0: Now, do you know by chance any of the musicians that are playing on this song?
1: I do. The first one there, Blakely playing the bass.
0: Yeah, Blakely McLean. Now, I heard something about you maybe doing an interview with him. Is that something that's happened already?
1: I did.
0: Yeah. Oh, that's good. That's good. That's good.
1: I did.
0: Well, maybe we'll hear that one again. Maybe we'll hear that one on a later show. What do you think, Mr. Wibbly?
1: Yeah.
0: Okay, so, big news. We have gotten Mr. Wibbly. We have gotten Mr. Hey Hey. Sorry, I keep calling you Mr. Wibbly. Your name is Mr. Hey Hey. Jeez.
1: What's wrong with me, Carla?
0: You know, what's wrong with me? Lots of things. Let's not get into it. We have here a text message from Claire Bear.
1: Yeah.
0: She says she's waiting for our call.
1: Whoa.
0: But unfortunately, it doesn't tell us on the thing what the phone number... Well, it doesn't tell us the last three digits. So, Claire Bear, I know you're out there. Send us your phone number so we can give you a call. What do you think, Mr. Hey Hey?
1: Yeah.
0: Yeah?
1: Yeah.
0: All right. Okay, so, next song. There is somebody that also that we've done interviews with, haven't we, Mr. Wibbly?
1: Yeah.
0: He's the person who has...
1: Peter Coombe.
0: Yeah, Peter Coombe. How was that interview?
1: Yeah, good.
0: Just good?
1: Good.
0: Did you learn anything?
1: Well, I asked him if he got chip pain.
0: And what did he say?
1: And he said, he said to me, yes, I have tried to pain, yes. he put chip pain in chicken and carne.
0: Oh, chili con carne.
1: Have you tried it before?
0: Have I tried chili con carne?
1: Yeah.
0: Mate, my dad used to run a Mexican restaurant, so I had chili con carne coming out my ears.
1: No. Oh. Oh my god.
0: Alright, so speaking of Peter Coombe, what's the next song, Mr. Wibbly?
1: The song is 1, 2, 3, 4, 5 by Peter Coombe, and then followed by ABBA, and then Queen, We Will Rock You.
2: How many fingers on your hand?
3: 1, 2, 3, 4, 5.
2: This many fingers on your hand?
3: 1, 2, 3, 4, 5.

0: tree branch and the 18.
1: This many mummies.
2: What was that?
0: Brunch and baking.
2: Brunch and baking.

0: is in the bath.
1: Grab a dab in the tub.
0: This many dandies in the bath.
1: Grab a
0: two, three, four, five. Scrub like a dandy. Scrub, scrub, scrub. Shout like a mummy.

0: All right. What was that song, Mr. Wibbly?
1: That one, We Will Rock You by Queen.
0: All righty. And?
1: And today we've got Claire Young.
0: Claire Yarwood, can you hear us? Yeah, you coming through?
2: Yeah.
0: Oh, lovely.
1: Claire Young, welcome to our radio program. How are you doing?
2: Hey, Mr. Hey Hey.
1: How are you doing?
2: Good.
1: Yeah, happy birthday, mate.
2: Thanks, Mr. Hey Hey.
1: Hey, Claire.
2: Yeah?
1: Yeah. Did you get a birthday present?
2: Oh, I got heaps, but I could remember some.
1: Oh, God.
2: Yeah.
1: Yeah. And did you get a birthday cake?
2: I got a chocolate brownie.
0: Oof.
2: With Ferrero Rocher.
0: Oh, my goodness. Oh,
2: God. And I've got to have a chocolate cake for a dessert.
0: Oh, my goodness.
2: Oh, tonight.
0: God. That sounds good.
1: Oh, my goodness. And Claire, since it's your birthday, how are you feeling right now?
2: Yeah, I'm at a tourist information centre in Marimbula.
1: Oh,
0: Marimbula.
1: And who do you have? And who do you have?
2: I got my mum.
1: Oh yeah, what's your name?
2: Susan.
1: Susan.
0: G'day, Susan. Marimbula. That's far away, isn't it?
2: Yeah.
0: Is it nice out there?
2: Yeah, it is. Yeah.
0: Mr. Wibbly, do you have any questions about Marimbula?
1: How did you get there?
2: Oh, we got a coach bus. Yeah.
1: Oh.
2: A tour bus. Yeah.
1: Oh, my goodness.
2: With nice people. Yeah.
1: Oh. And what are you... How your brother doing?
2: I'm gonna. What are we gonna be doing? Now.
0: Yeah, what are you doing for the weekend? What are your plans?
2: Oh, we're going back to the motel and having a rest.
0: Ooh. Fancy schmancy.
2: We've been lots of places.
0: Great. Alrighty, so we might keep going with the show, but happy birthday to you.
2: Thanks, Carla.
1: Happy birthday, Claire.
0: Shout out to all the people in Marimbula.
2: Yep.
0: And I also wanted to say to everyone, if you want to send us a text, the number is 0497 10 2000. Mr.
2: Yep,
0: Wibbly,
2: cool.
0: Yeah. See you later, Claire Bear. Love your work.
2: See you, Carla.
0: Have a good
2: birthday. See you, Mr. Hey Hey.
1: Thank you. Hey, thank you for joining us.
2: That's all right.
1: Happy birthday and enjoy the rest of your day.
2: Thanks, Mr. Hey Hey.
1: Thank you.
0: See ya, Claire Bear.
2: See you, Carlos.
1: Our guest has been Claire Young and now...
0: Well, what are we playing now? I think it might be one of your favourite composers.
1: We're playing one of... my favourite composer, and this is part of Mozart number 40.
0: It takes a little while to come in, so maybe I might skip forward a bit. There it is.

0: Right, Mr. Whibley, your favourite music is playing right now.
1: I chose myself because he is one of my favourite composers who was behind his own symphony we can hear him now.
0: Now, is this your favourite composition, Mr. Whibley?
1: Yeah.
0: And do you have any other favourites by Mozart?
1: I do. One is my second of 40, the Mozart opera, The Magic Flute.
0: The Magic Flute?
1: Yeah.
0: Oh, that's a good one.
1: Yeah.
0: What about that song that goes, dun dun dun dun, dun dun? Is that Mozart?
1: Might be.
0: Oh, I don't know who that is. Okay. Well, we've been doing a bit of research on Mozart, and we wanted to just have a little chatsy about him. Mr. Whibley, what is Mozart's full name?
1: Wolfgang Amadeus Mozart.
0: Yeah, that's right. And do you remember where he was born?
1: He was born in Austria.
0: Oh, so with the kangaroos and the emus and the wombats?
1: Yeah.
0: Or is that Australia?
1: Might have been Australia, yeah.
0: Pretty sure it was Austria.
1: Yeah.
0: That was my bad attempt at a dad joke, Mr. Whibley. All right, and when did he do his very first show?
1: When he was about,
0: Six years old, okay. And, when did he die? Unfortunately, when did he die?
1: When did he die? Oh.
0: As in what? How old was he when he died?
1: My thing. 45 years old.
0: 35 years old. That means that he probably wrote, let's see. Oh, how many songs did he write in his career?
1: 600 songs.
0: Yeah, 600 songs in between 5 and 30. That's 35. That's...
1: Oh, my God.
0: That's about 7 songs a year. Jeez Louise, he must have slept on the piano. Or inside the piano. All right, so we're coming up to... Oh, we've still got a bit of time. We wanted to maybe say some goodbyes, maybe some thank yous. What do you think, Mr. Whibley?
1: I reckon thank yous.
0: Yep. Who do you want to thank, Mr. Hey?
1: Thank you all for joining us on our free radio FM. My name's Mr. Hey. Coming up very shortly, we have got John Smithley.
0: And what's the show called?
1: This is your DNA Radio.
0: Yeah. John Schmidley will be presenting Side Tracks. So let's fade out of this, Mr. Whibley, and we're gonna play. Maybe we should play some. We've got a bit of time. What do you think? Maybe we should play someone else. Who should we play?
1: Maybe play Eye of the Tiger or...
0: Eye of the Tiger. We don't have that one here. Yeah. But what we do have is...
1: Coming up, we've got Shania Twain.
0: And what's the song called?
1: This is... Iraq Morning.
2: Let's go, girls.

0: I feel like a woman.
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I'm not able to join you broadcasting live from the studio this week, so I'm bringing you one of my favourite past shows. Please note that some dates and details may be out of date. 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

Welcome. This is Sidetracks and I'm John Schmidley. 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

0: And welcome. This is Sidetracks, and we're up to show 207, coming to you live from 3MDR Studio 2 at Forest Park Homestead in the hills of Upway on the lands of the Wurundjeri people, taking you through till 5pm today. And we've had some awesome shows on earlier today. The Big Note with Cameron Stephen was on 9 till 11 o'clock, and then the brand new show, Out of Sight with Tash. What a great show that was. Lots of really great 70s music. I really enjoyed that one. Now, if you were listening last week, you might have heard I have in the studio with me today a very special guest co-host, highly respected singer-songwriter and a beloved figure in the Victorian folk scene, winner of the 2021 Australian Folk Alliance Solo Artist of the Year and a great friend of the community radio station, this community radio station, I should say. I'd like to welcome to the show Christian Mitzi.
1: Hey, how's it going?
0: Very good. Great to have you.
1: Thanks for having me.
0: Cheers. Oh, absolute pleasure. Yeah, it's great to have you in the show. Now, if people want to text in, 0497102000, you can send a message to me or to Christian. Let us know what you think of the show. Tell us anything, really. Let us know where you're listening to the show from. That'd be great to hear from you. Now, Christian, it's been a while since we talked about this back in January, late January, I think.
1: Yeah, that's right. Yeah, back at the Newstead Festival.
0: That's right. Yeah. No, great. And I'll see you back to when I first met you. And I don't know whether you remember this, but I think it was at the 1812 Theatre, and myself and Fiona, we had some very young daughters playing in a group called Hannah and Sadie. And I think you were playing there with

0: actually.
1: Yeah.
0: Yeah. What a great spot to play. And I do remember the afternoon really well.
1: Yeah.
0: Yeah.
1: It was be about 9 years ago, I think.
0: Yeah, I reckon it was. Yeah. Even more, maybe. Yeah. Geez.
1: Yeah.
0: And that was when when Hannah was playing with, and they were called Girl on the Hill. Is that right?
1: Oh well.
0: Or were they playing
1: Sadie's? That was Sadie's performer name, was Girl on the Hill.
0: Okay.
1: Maybe they were Girl on the Hill back then. There was one stage where they started playing under that name. But yes, they eventually ended up, I think, just Hannah and Sadie.
0: Yep, Hannah and Sadie, yeah.
1: And then they went their own separate way.
0: Yeah. Nah, fantastic.
1: Yeah.
0: It's great.
1: Definitely. Now, this is a little bit, I take this a little bit from the rock quiz. I like to sometimes ask, particularly people I've had on for the first time, what was the first concert you ever went to?
0: The first concert I ever went to was, what was it? Oh, yeah. So I was about 10 years old, and my mum and her friends took me along with them to it was at the Melbourne Showgrounds, and there was like a four-band lineup with Boom Crash Opera, James Rain.
1: Wow.
0: Who was the other two big acts? It was the Shantuzies.
1: Oh, yeah.
0: And Icehouse was the big headline.
1: Yeah,
0: and
1: so, Ivor Days.
0: Yeah, and that was so terrific, such a great show. And I remember being in the audience and kind of crawling all the way up to the front of the sort of general admission, because everyone was just standing.
1: Yeah.
0: And this guy, this really tall fella, everyone was tall to me at 10, but he put me up on his shoulders, just a total random stranger, put me up on his shoulders, and I was kind of eye level with Ivor Davies, and everyone was passing me their camera so I could take photos. It was just so cool. I just had such a ball.
1: Oh, yeah. Fantastic.
0: It was great, yeah.
1: Oh, that's excellent. that's a great memory, that one. And what about your first album you bought?
0: The first album, well, my grandfather was always a really keen music listener, and he used to tape tapes for me. So does that count?
1: Why not?
0: He gave me the Beach Boys Pet Sounds on tape.
1: Fantastic.
0: When I was about sort of 5 years old, and I just loved it instantly.
1: That's a great first album to listen to.
0: Yeah.
1: So did he tape it off the record?
0: He had a big record collection.
1: As we did.
0: Yeah.
1: I remember even whenever I bought a record, I'd bring it home and record it onto a cassette and then put the record away.
0: That's what he did. Yeah, that's amazing. And this is why, you know, when we're digging now, you know, for records, we still find records from those times still untouched, basically. Yeah, that's amazing.
1: Right. Yeah, because, I mean, you can put a record in the car anyway, so you chuck a tape in the car and you maybe have a tape for it at home as well. So
0: cool.
1: That's the thing to do.
0: Yeah.
1: Now, for people who haven't listened to Sidetrack's co-hosted shows before, what we do is we sort of take it in turns playing a bit of music that we like and have a bit of a chat about it, basically. So first up was my selection for today, and it's actually part of my In This Day in Music History, number one on this day in 1979, so that is 45 years ago. The Doobie Brothers, What a Fool Believes, written by Michael McDonald and Kenny Loggins. The song received a Grammy Award in 1980 for both Song of the Year and Record of the Year. But what you'd listen to was not that original version. It was actually a more recent recording done in 2014 off the album The Doobie Brothers Southbound. And that's an album where they play a lot of their music and with guest artists on. This one was the Doobie Brothers with Sarah Evans. I actually don't know anything about Sarah Evans to tell you, unfortunately. I should have done a bit of research there, but she's got a great voice, and I really like that track. It's a little bit more country, but it's got a lot of punch compared to the original, so I thought I'd play that one today. But actually, what I do remember is the feature of that song is this silky smooth voice of Michael McDonald on there. He's on both the original and on this version, so I hope you enjoyed that one. 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I've already had several texts, which I'm going to have to read during the song, because with my glasses and the way the monitor is, I can't actually see it clearly from the microphone. So I'll get back to you. But I know Ian from Sandringham has already texted in with his usual pun. Only a fool would believe there's a better radio program than Sidetracks at 3 p.m. on a Wednesday. Ian from Sandringham. Thanks,
0: good
1: Ian.
0: Good on you, Ian.
1: Oh, you are. I should put you in charge of publicity. Thanks for that, Ian. Right, Kristen. So also, what I should say,

0: It's all the tracks, nearly all the tracks that Christian's brought in, on vinyl.
1: Yeah.
0: So it'll be part of my From the Vinyl Vault segment.
1: Yes, yeah.
0: All through the show. So what are we going to listen to, Christian?
1: Well, when you invited me on, you gave me a little bit of an idea about what to bring, as in, you know, choose sort of 9 or 10 of your favourite songs or whatever, but I just couldn't choose. So I decided to select something from each section of my record collection, and I didn't want to subject the audience to a big lengthy jazz track. So from my jazz selection, I chose the title track Amir from 75 by Henri Texier. And it's, you can hear for yourself.
0: Let's have a listen then. Here we go.

0: there we go. That was David Crosby and Michael McDonald, River Rise, off an album from 2021 called For Free. And that track was written by David Crosby, Michael McDonald and James Raymond, who's actually David Crosby's son. Released on the July 23rd, a month before his 80th birthday. And this record is Crosby's fifth album release in the past 7 years. And he'd become quite prolific before his passing. And he did discover his son later in life, and they started working together. He was producing him, basically. So there you go. I like that track. Michael McDonald's in it. What did you think of that, Christian?
1: Yeah, awesome. Yeah, what a voice, hey?
0: Yeah. Now, no, I didn't even look at the text, so I'll have to have a look at that later. So you were telling me something about the previous track.
1: Yeah.
0: And you were saying
1: I was talking about Henri Texier, who, you know, back when, you know, in the 60s and stuff, all the touring jazz artists would come to Europe.
0: Yeah.
1: He's a French guy, and he would play with them. Dexter Gordon, Duke Ellington, you know, Oscar Peterson. He was a real stand-in guy, but he didn't put out his first record until sort of 1975, which is where that song comes from. I just love the layering of it, the simplicity of it, layered voices, and it's just him and his bass and his voice, and he plays the oud as well. And
0: yeah.
1: I just thought it was really interesting example of that kind of music, which is, you know, kind of a lot very similar to what we're doing nowadays, but back then probably pretty rare to do something like that.
0: Yeah, for sure.
1: Yeah.
0: Yes, to have a studio to be able to do it.
1: Yeah, as well. Yeah, exactly. Yeah, I just thought it was really innovative for 75 to have just layered voices, one bass, and a simple desert guitar to take the solos. It's a really cool idea.
0: It's very nice, and I love those vocals.
1: Yeah.
0: So reminiscent of that sort of that jazz styling of or 70s. I've just been looking at texts. Pam from Wonthaggi, great idea having Christian on to play some of his favourites. Yeah, but will we hear any Christian songs today? No.
1: Sorry, Pam.
0: Sorry about that, Pam, but you have been on 3MDR quite a bit, and you actually played in the Parlour last year, which the Parlour gig.
1: Yeah, that was a lot of fun.
0: Yeah, that was a lot of fun.
1: Cool. Yeah.
0: So, yes, not today. We're listening to his favourite tracks, and of course, you are a brilliant player. I just love the atmosphere that you are able to create when you're on stage. Just with voice and guitar, sort of the ambience, and it's always a fantastic experience.
1: Thanks, John. Thanks, Pam. Thanks for the show. Good on you.
0: Now, we've got another one. Barry from Upway, Christian Mitzi and Greg Champion. What an unlikely alliance. Can't wait to hear them at the RSL. There's a little bit of plug going on here. In a few weeks.
1: That's right. Yeah.
0: Greg reckons the sound is fabulous.
1: Yeah, looking forward to that one. Absolutely.
0: Yes, I was going to talk about gigs a little bit later. So we might go into a little bit more detail about that.
1: Sure.
0: Well, what have we got up next, Christian?
1: So this next track that I've chosen is a track by Chico Buarque, who is a sort of a political poet, singer, writer, playwright from Brazil in the Tropicália era, you know, sort of late 60s, early 70s.
0: Yeah.
1: And he put out this great track, this great record, actually. He wrote it all while he was in exile in Italy. And so his previous works had been banned, and, you know, there was a very strict military regime in Brazil at the time.
0: Yeah.
1: And, so this track that I've chosen, Construção, which is translates to construction, basically is the story of a working class guy who dies on the job, and he's poetically talking us, the listeners, through a regular day, and then he dies on the site. And I just love this track mainly because of the production, the instrumentation. I mean, it's It's just outrageous. It's got a little bit of everything, a little bit of bossa nova, a bit of orchestral, a bit of it's just an amazing track.
0: Yeah. That's great.
1: But the story's fantastic too.
0: Yeah. Well, let's have a listen. And following that, we're going to have to steer there in track of the week. And I've picked one that has a bit of a Latin feel also.
1: Beautiful.
0: So it fits in nicely. So here we go. And you're listening to Sidetracks on 3MDR 97.1 FM. I'm John Schmidley. In the studio with me is Christian Mitzi. I hope you're enjoying it. Here we go.

0: to Burringer this August. 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
4: You're listening to Sidetracks with John Schmidley. I'm not able to join you broadcasting live from the studio this week, so I'm bringing you one of my favourite past shows. 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

0: solamente un tonto le decía esto.
1: There you go. The Steely Dan track of the week. A little bit of Latin speaking towards the end there, I think. And that's only a fool would say that. I'm not saying anything in particular, but there has been a bit of a theme. The first track was of the show was called What a Fool Believes, and now we're playing Only a Fool Would Say That. But that was purely coincidental. 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I'm John Schmidley, and in the studio with me today, I've got Christian Mitzi, and we're having a great time. Hopefully you're having a great time. Now, I missed a text. Sorry, Ron, from the Acoustic Companion, a great show on Saturdays. Wish I knew the time. It's like 11 till 1 or something. I'll have to look it up. And that someone's taken away the grid. I'll have to look it up. But it's a great show on Saturdays. Ron saying he's listening while mining the grandchildren in Shepparton. Great to hear your stories. Thanks, Ron. And Ron has a great show. You should tune in on Saturdays. That's awesome. And I saw Ron actually a couple of times on the weekend because there's Selby Folk Club.
2: Yeah, of course.
1: Selby Folk Club was on. There was two sessions. I had the privilege of playing on the Friday night with Hannah Schmidley.
2: Terrific.
1: Yeah, and had a support opening for her of Kian Bennett. That was great.
2: Okay.
1: And on Saturday night, we had the fantastic artist Monique Clare.
2: Monique Clare, yeah.
1: She's awesome. And with Tig opening for her. And both nights were fantastic.
2: Yeah, so good.
1: Yeah, so good. So I saw Ron MCs.
2: Yeah, Ron's a legend. Yeah. And the Selby Folk Club. They do such good work.
1: Yeah.
2: It's awesome.
1: You're featured there a few times too.
2: Oh, yeah, I love them. I remember, you know, that being one of the bucket list things. I wanted to play at the Selby Folk Club one day, and David Miller's put me on a few times, so yeah, very, very gracious bunch of people.
1: Yeah, that's great. Now, talking about gigs, haven't you got a gig tonight?
2: Yes.
1: I'm thinking, because when we change the date, I'm thinking, oh, I hope that's not a clash as well.
2: Nah, I've got the gig. Yeah, I've got, I'm playing at the Lowman tonight, but I'm on the late spot, so I think I'm starting at 9. So that's okay. I've got plenty of time to get
1: plenty of time
2: there.
1: To chill here and then make your way into town.
2: Exactly, yeah.
1: Fantastic. But you've got some others too. Well, there was one at the RSL that was mentioned a little bit earlier.
2: That's right. That's on... hang on, I'm just looking at my own website right now.
1: Yeah.
2: But, that one's coming up pretty soon. I'm believing about a couple of weeks' time. Hang on, what have we got here? The 27th of April. On Saturday night, me and Greg Champion are going to do a couple of sets of... we usually do a little bit of so what we call the 60s Folk Club, Return to the 60s Folk Club. But really, it's all just all our favourite songs from that era, and we do a lot of harmonies and stuff like that. It's a lot of fun. It's a really fun show.
1: Excellent.
2: Yeah. Mm.
1: That's good. And anything else?
2: Yeah, tomorrow night I'm at the Bar 303 in Northcote with Kat and Kin and Joyce Pressure.
1: Oh, great. Yeah, I saw that.
2: Then this Saturday with my live Rust band doing a Neil Young show at a place called The Shed in Healesville, which is going to be terrific. It's a beautiful room. I played there last weekend with Champs just as a little guest artist, and the room's beautiful. They've done a really great job with the sound.
1: Is this a new venue?
2: New venue, yeah.
1: Oh,
2: yeah, so, yeah, really excited about that one. And then going forward into May, I got asked to do the support spots for the Whitlams, which I'm really excited about.
1: That's fantastic.
2: It's at the Mimo Music Hall and at Kindred Studios over in Footscray. So, yeah, pretty excited about those ones.
1: That's absolutely awesome.
2: Yeah.
1: Now, I've got a couple of other gigs. Now, I talked about Hannah. We've got another gig on the 5th of May at the Paris Cat.
2: Oh, yeah,
1: which
2: beautiful.
1: Is always fantastic.
2: That's
1: so
2: your,
1: two set
2: ground, isn't it?
1: Yeah, it's a two set gig. Get to see the band again. Hannah and the band don't come out very often, so it's a good opportunity. And it's a great place to go. Go get yourself some dinner in Hardware Lane next door beforehand. It's a Sunday night, but it's an early Sunday night, 6:30 till 8:30. Great opportunity to come see Hannah play and the whole band. Now, in the band, our keyboard player Rob Vague, his son is a very good drummer, who is in a band called Astrovillain, and I've got a new Australian release, and I think I'm releasing a day earlier. I think it's actually being released tomorrow, so this is a sneak preview. But the reason I'm also playing is they're doing their launch gig tomorrow night at the Bergie Bandroom. This band is called Astrovillain, and they're pretty cool. They're sort of a cosmic acid jazz something something funk, I don't know. It's pretty cool. And they actually just got a new singer, Isadora Lurids, who I've actually seen perform. I think I saw at the Paris Cat with a band that was doing Silk Sonic tribute show.
3: Wow.
1: Which was very cool.
3: Yeah.
1: And my nephew was on playing bass in that one. So.
3: Wow.
1: But yeah, very cool. Anyway, let's have a listen to Astrovillain and their song that's being released tomorrow. It's called Impulse. You're listening to Sidetracks on 3MDR 97.1 FM. You can text me in the studio on 04971 02000. You can actually text Christian also.
3: Yeah.
1: Same number.
2: I'll read it.
1: Yeah. Anything you want Christian to read out, we can arrange that. Here we go. This is Astrovillain with their new track, Impulse, on Sidetracks.

0: There you go. Astro Villain, Impulse. That's their new track. And if you want to check them out at their launch tomorrow, the Boogie Band Room. Tomorrow, Thursday the 11th. That's correct, yes. Well, there you go. No wow. more text. I'm just checking. Okie doke.
1: What a track.
0: You like that?
1: Mm, yeah, very, pretty very interesting. Cool.
0: Yeah. No, they're a great bunch of musicians. The keyboard player is also there's a band I was in called Picasso Special, and two of the members are parents of that band.
1: Oh, there you go.
0: It's wow. amazing when the generations come
1: yeah,
0: around.
1: Yeah, it's nice, isn't it?
0: It's cool. fantastic, yeah. And another guest co-host I have come on who's also from that band, Dean Alan Craig, who he introduces himself each show. His son also has been releasing material that I've been playing, so it's...
1: Oh, that's terrific. Yeah,
0: another generation coming along. Right, okay, well, first of all, what was I going to talk about? So you've got a lot of vinyl. You've got a bit of a collection at home, haven't you?
1: Yeah, I have, yeah. Yeah. Just over the years. Well, I suppose it started, you know, my grandfather, like I was saying earlier, he passed on. When he passed away, I got about 500 of his records, and that was a pretty decent collection. But I've just added to it over the years and, just become a little passion project of mine.
0: It's
1: just
0: incredible.
1: Collect vinyl, yeah.
0: You got a room just dedicated to it? Or?
1: I do, yeah, I do. I've actually got a floor.
0: Oh, wow. Because I became aware, you did a social post one day with it in the background. I'm thinking, wow.
1: Yeah.
0: Well, that's a lot of vinyl.
1: Yeah.
0: I've got about two milk crates worth, and that's all.
1: Wow. Well, some people would argue that's all you need, really. I mean, I guess, it just becomes a little bit of a, like I say, it's a hobby / sickness. I don't know.
0: Well, it's become really popular now, so you're ahead of the curve.
1: Maybe, yeah, but I do love it. I really love it. Yeah.
0: That's good. And a lot of people still going out and getting turntables. And I know I've been helping my brother set up recently. He's just going through the process of repurchasing everything that he got rid of when he went to CDs. And he's sort of...
1: Yeah, I've heard a lot about that kind of thing. Yeah, what a shame, hey? Because when they got rid of it, it wouldn't have been worth that much.
0: No, that's right.
1: You know, people were just tossing them aside for CDs back in the 90s. And
0: if only you could see in the future.
1: Oh, man. Like houses, hey?
0: Yeah, that too. Cars. Yeah. Everything.
1: Yeah. Yeah.
0: Anyway, so what are we going to play now?
1: Look, I just chose this track. I wanted to choose something from my folk collection, and this goes back to 1966. Buffy St. Marie, who is an American songwriter, Native American, and was kind of adopted by the Canadian, some Canadian tribes as well. But she, a protest singer, anthem singer. This is just a song that I really love.
0: Okay. Yeah. Well, it's just, it's just got quite an unusual vocal style. Is this the one I'm thinking of?
1: I think she does, She's got a beautiful style.
0: When I first listened to it, but I really warmed to it. Well, let's have a listen then.
1: Yeah.
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0: How good is that?
1: So good.
0: Yeah. That is Lior and Domini. And the track April Comes, She Will, which is a cover of the Simon and Garfunkel track. They actually recorded or filmed it at the Avery Studios in Abbotsford, Melbourne, to celebrate the release. The clip was recorded and mixed by Lachlan Carrick and filmed and edited by Fraser Montgomery. I don't know why I'm talking about the film, but it's a great version. I was just saying off air, I love Lior and Domini. They've got fantastic voices and work so well together. They were doing a lot of performing. I think they've sort of finished that sort of project, I do believe. My backing music. There he is. A little bit out of sync. We're having to queue up some vinyl today, so it's interesting. Keeping extra balls in the air. So you're listening to Sidetracks on 3MDR 97.1 FM, and in the studio with me today is Christian Mitzi, sharing some favourite tracks of his, all vinyl too, or nearly all vinyl.
1: Yeah.
0: One track we had to replace because it's a bit of a jumping bit of vinyl.
1: Yeah.
0: I hate that when, especially the first track where it tends to be worst. And the needle launches over the ramp.
1: That's right, exactly. Yeah.
0: So yes, 0491 02000. You can text us in the studio. It would be great to hear from you. And where are we at? Oh, we're up to. Oh yes, another track. Another vinyl. Yeah, we have another vinyl track. Were you up to Sonic Youth? Is that what we're up to?
1: Yeah.
0: Yeah, that's what we're up to.
1: Yeah.
0: So.
1: Wow.
0: Tell me about this.
1: Well, I couldn't leave them off. They're probably my favourite band of all time. Growing up, everyone obviously talks about Nirvana and Pearl Jam and those big grunge bands of the 90s, but for me, these guys were doing it much earlier. They started in 1979. And have been playing this kind of music right through the 80s still today, actually. One of the great psychedelic noise rock bands of all time. And I chose this track just because it's a pretty radio-friendly track and it's just a lot of fun, cool thing. I love the way Kim Gordon's voice sounds and it's just a rocking track.
0: Well, let's have a listen.
1: Yeah.
0: This is Cool Thing. 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
2: You're listening to Sidetracks with John Schmidley. I'm not able to join you broadcasting live from the studio this week, so I'm bringing you one of my favourite past shows. Please note that some dates and details may be out of date. I hope you enjoy the show, and I'll be back with you live real soon.

0: Well, there you go. There's a bit of Peter Frampton from the album Frampton Comes Alive. I'm playing it today because in 1976 it hit number one in the US, and it stayed for 10 non-consecutive weeks, more than any other album in 1976. I love that track. The talking box. We were just talking about that, weren't we, Christian? Yeah. Off air, the talking box, where it's literally a little speaker playing the guitar sound through into a pipe, and the pipe goes up into your mouth, and you use your mouth to sort of change the volume, and you get this talking effect.
1: It's so cool. I don't know who thought of it.
0: No,
1: it's just so interesting.
0: It's really cool.
1: Yeah,
0: and people, I noticed actually in recent years, watching YouTube, like people getting back into it too, even though it's not really particularly electronic. It's not a sophisticated piece of equipment, but it's got a great sound.
1: Yeah, it really does.
0: Indeed. Really, yes. Right, actually, what we need to do, I think we need to... Did we play... Oh, we did play some announcements, didn't we? Today, I don't know what's going on, but I've just got a lot of balls in the air, and I just... I'm struggling anyway. Anyway, I've got Christian Mitzi in the studio with me, and we're having a great time here playing some tracks. And what have we got next? Oh, first of all, text 0497102000. Text us in the studio. Let us know where you're listening to the show from, what you think of the music. Tell us anything, basically. And Chris from Mount Clear has texted in and says it loves a bit of Frampton. So, well, I do too. Thanks, Chris. Christian, we've got a bit of Big Pig.
1: Yeah, yeah. This particular track, I think, is just amazing. I think it also had some time in the Australian charts. Maybe it got to number one in '87.
0: Yeah.

0: by a fella named...
1: I never knew it was a cover song.
0: Yeah, Chuck Jackson from like the early 70s. And actually when you hear the original song, it does sound pretty similar, but this is just such a great production. And you know, it's Australian, and yeah. You know, I think they had two drummers.
1: Yeah, they're very percussion based.
0: Yeah,
1: I remember
0: like
1: that.
0: Industrial
1: yeah.
0: sound. Just, it's just so well mixed. And you play it today, and it just still sounds so fresh. You know, even though it's you know over 30 years old or whatever. Yeah. Just incredible track.
1: I'd forgotten about them completely until yeah. you got put on the list. I thought, I know this track.
0: Yeah, it just sounds so good. Yeah.
1: Well, let's have a listen to a bit of Big Pig.

0: There we go. This is Sidetracks on 3MDR 97.1 FM. I'm John Schmidley. In the studio with me today is Christian Mitzi. Well, what did we just have then, Christian?
1: That was a track called A Little Lost by Arthur Russell. Arthur Russell's an American composer, or was, passed away in 1990 at age 40.
0: But, wow.
1: Yeah, very young. But released some terrific music. A little bit of an outsider, you know, never really found his spot in the music industry, so to speak, but had mountains and mountains of music left behind when he passed away.
0: Yeah.
1: Unreleased.
0: Yeah.
1: Yeah.
0: And was released
1: later on. Posthumously. Yeah.
0: Yeah. That was nice.
1: Yeah,
0: I like that.
1: Beautiful track.
0: Now, we've just had another text, just letting me know that Chris from Mount Clear has got a segment on the Dotted Line tonight. So tune in to the Dotted Line, 9 till 11 o'clock. It's a great show. Definitely worth checking that one out. I'm not sure who's live in the studio, though. So maybe Ren might text me, let me know.
1: Yeah. it's always a good show. Always good. Tuning in anyway.
0: It's always worth tuning in, yeah. Definitely. And if you can't tune in live, do what I do. Quite often listen the next day at work. I'll check in.
1: Yeah.
0: And as you can do with Sidetracks too, or any show on 3MDR, you can check in. And talking about 3MDR now, you did your training last year.
1: Yeah.
0: Was it last year?
1: Yeah, it was last year. Yeah.
0: I've been told to twist your arm.
1: It's one of my big dreams to have a show one day. And I think it's definitely imminent. You know, for me, I'm just a big commitment phobe, that's all. I know that to do a radio show, you need a level of commitment. And for me, traveling around playing music has made it difficult in the past. But, you know, who knows? Doors open and close all the time, as Ren said. And, I would really love to have a show someday soon.
0: So. Well, the other thing is team up with someone else that can fill in, you know,
1: true,
0: you can take it in turns or something.
1: True.
0: Well, you certainly got enough music, I'd say.
1: Yeah, got plenty of music,
0: be going forever. That's fantastic. Now, we have another track you've brought in. This one is the infamous one that's not on vinyl.
1: Oh, yeah, that's right, yeah.
0: But I like the track.
1: Yeah, this is a track called Se Telefonando, which is in Italian translates to If Calling, or If I Was Calling. Mm. And it's what I love about this track, I mean, it's just such a wonderful pop song from the 60s, you know, that Brill Building style, you know, reminiscent of kind of like Phil Spector and all of this. But it was a song that was commissioned by the Italian government for a show, a TV show, and Ennio Morricone does the music. And that's why it's so lush and vibrant, and the melody is just so memorable. And he's just such a great composer, and the singer Mina sung on it, but yeah, she didn't have much to do with the creation of it, you know. It's really a Morricone song, it's brilliant.
0: It's very atmospheric.
1: Yeah.
0: Yeah. So, introduce it.
1: Here it is, Mina, Se Telefonando.

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1: You're listening to Sidetracks with John Schmidley. I'm not able to join you broadcasting live from the studio this week, so I'm bringing you one of my favourite past shows. Please note that some dates and details may be out of date. I hope you enjoy the show, and I'll be back with you live real soon.
2: 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Yes, you're listening to 97.1 FM. Sidetracks is the show. I'm John Schmidley. In the studio with me is Christian Mitzi. Sharing a whole heap of tracks, lots of vinyl. It's been a great show. We've only got half an hour left.
3: Gosh, it goes fast, doesn't it?
2: Goes really quickly, yeah. And this is a time where I like to give a big shout-out to my very loyal subscribers. Charles from Kalorama, Desmond the Maton, Elizabeth from Vermont South, Gary from Tacoma, Michael from Parkdale, the Morrison family from Menzies Creek, Sue from Selby, Tiggerific from Upper Ferntree Gully, although in Sydney at the moment, and I'll be going to pick her up from the airport soon, and artist subscriber St. Eddie Andrews, designer of the 2023 Radiothon artwork. And we also have an education subscriber, Trek Learning Centres. Trek Learning Centre is a not-for-profit organisation working to provide equity and access to children and young people who experience barriers to health and well-being, community and family connection, and education pathways. You can check them out at Trek Learning Centres, or one word, Trek is T-R-E-K, .org. And of course, last but not least, our best friend for life, Chris from Mount Clear, who we share a best friend for life subscription with the Dotted Line. Now, talking about the Dotted Line, a trusty Wren has texted in, and it is Celeste Welby is in live in the studio tonight.
3: Wonderful.
2: Yes.
3: Beautiful piano player.
2: Yeah.
3: Singer.
2: Yeah.
3: Yeah.
2: Yes. I have heard her a few times. Yeah. So that'll be good. I'll be tuning in.
3: Yep.
2: Check that one out. If you want to find out more about Sidetracks, you can check us out on Facebook and Instagram, or on 3MDR.com. We also have a page. On the socials, I post links to the archive and also a playlist of each week's show. So, yeah, you can find out more there. Also, big shout-out to our texters today that have been many. Let's see. There's been Chris from Mount Clear. There's been Pam from Wonthaggi. There's been Barry from Upway. And Ian from Sandringham. So we've been very lucky to have all those people text in today. It's been great fun having you in the studio, Christian.
3: Yeah, I really really enjoyed it. Thanks for having me.
2: Right, well, I'm glad you have. Now, what have we got? What have you got for us now?
3: Well, it wouldn't be it would be remiss of us to forget about Talking Heads.
2: Yeah.
3: One of the great bands from the post-punk movement.
2: Yep.
3: This track, Listening Wind, is just... I love it not only is it a great track talking about, indigenous Americans and the like, but also produced by Brian Eno. The sound production is just out of this world.
2: Yeah.
3: Really love this track.
2: Let's check it out.
3: Let's hear it.
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0: The Goo Goo Dolls, Iris. What an epic track that one is. And yeah, that's from, that's actually written for the movie City of Angels, that track. Very cinematic in its sound. And I played it actually because I saw a guy called Tim Pierce, who's he's a guitar session muso, but he got to actually play mandolin on that. And being dumped in the studio with the Goo Goo Dolls all looking at him through the window and saying, right, play it. And he got three takes. And
1: wow.
0: It's amazing.
1: Yeah. It's such an iconic sound.
0: Yeah, you know, for sure.
1: Just nailed it.
0: Yeah. Now, I do need to back announce way back. I coming out of, well, just before the announcements, actually, I played Serge Gainsbourg and Jane Birkin's steamy duet. You might have to help me with this. What's that? J'étais t'aime, moi non plus.
1: Yeah.
0: I've been practicing that. And wrote it phonetically. And the reason I'm playing it, other than the fact that I've got a reputation for playing slightly saucy songs once a week, like last week I played A Business Time from Flight of the Conchords. I mentioned the business socks. But I'm playing it because it was number one in the UK on this day in 1969. And it was banned by the BBC for being way too saucy. But community radio, we can play it.
1: Not banned in Upway.
0: That's right. Yeah. But it's a classic. It's just the ambient, the texture or the ambience. I don't know how to describe it, but it's got a certain thing about it.
1: Yeah, definitely.
0: Yeah.
1: Serge Gainsbourg is known for those kind of what we would now call ASMR, you know, this really close microphone technique that almost sounds like he's whispering into your ear. It's kind of weird.
0: Yeah, that's true.
1: Yeah.
0: True. And Billie Eilish is another artist that sort of does that sort of thing. Yeah. Well, that's fantastic. Well, where are we up to? We're up to another bit of vinyl.
1: Yeah.
0: What have we got? What do you got for us, Christian?
1: This is a track by a Melbourne group called RVG, which stands for the Romy Vega Group. Romy Vega is an artist from Adelaide, but came over here in, early 2000s. She put this three-piece band together. They're a terrific, terrific live band. I've seen them, a couple of times. But they just have this really great American, very great Australian sound, you know. What I was most excited about when you hear it, it's kind of takes you back to the Triffids and early Paul Kelly stuff, the Go-Betweens, all of that. So it's really cool to hear those sounds coming through in a modern recording, and you realize how iconic those sounds are when someone does it in such a crystallized way, you know, like it's just beautiful.
0: Yeah, it's and great. When I was listening, I didn't realize they're an Australian band, but certainly there was something about that sound that was reminiscent of those sorts of bands. So, that's cool.
1: Mm.
0: So, it's cool. Nice guitar sounds in there, I heard.
1: Yeah. Sounds like the beach or something.
0: Yeah.
1: They used to call it, you know, they used to talk about the Go-Betweens having a Brisbane sound, particularly Brisbane sound, which, we can only really kind of pick up on in hindsight. You look back at all those bands, they do have this particular sound, and RVG have sort of nailed it.
0: Excellent. Let's have a listen then. This is you want to announce it?
1: It's called I Used to Love You by Romy Vega Group.

0: Nice track. I like that indeed. That's very nice.
1: Yeah, very cool.
0: Yeah, we just had another text. Caroline from Sydney. Always, as always, great show. Wonderful to hear the amazing Christian Mitzi. There you go. Got an interstate fan there.
1: So nice. Thank you.
0: Yeah. That's great. Well, look, probably I've got time for one more song, which is probably good timing, actually.
1: Yeah.
0: But, yeah, look, it's been great having you in the studio, and so much more we could have talked about, actually.
1: Absolutely. Yeah, I've loved it. Any chance to just nerd out about our favourite songs, is that, yeah, I always love that. Yeah, so thanks for having me on.
0: No worries.
1: Appreciate it.
0: Where can people find you or your music?
1: Yeah, so I'm still just at christianmitzi.com. That's K-H-R-I-S-T-I-A-N, mitzi.com.
0: Yep.
1: And, you know, on all the social platforms and everything. But, yeah, I'm playing pretty regularly. So, yeah, come down to a show sometime.
0: Yep, yep. And, yeah, you're on Bandcamp and...
1: Bandcamp, yeah. Yeah. That's mostly. Yeah, I don't really have much on Spotify or anything like that. Yeah. But it's all on Bandcamp and and on the website. Yeah,
0: great. Well, I think we've got time for one more track. Well, we do, I think. So this one I'm going to play today. Just Eric Clapton. I Shot the Sheriff. I don't know why. I just came on the radio and I thought, oh, I like this track, because I was expecting to have to cut short, so I thought, well, there you go. But no, it's a cool track, so we'll be back before the end of the show. But anyway, let's listen to a bit of Eric Clapton, I Shot the Sheriff, which is written by Bob Marley, which when I first played it back 4 years ago, and this show is 4 years old this coming week.
1: Wow.
0: I didn't know it was Bob Marley who wrote it.
1: Yeah.
0: I thought it was Eric Clapton. Mm. But this was released in 1974 and recorded at Criteria Studios in Miami. There you go. Bit of studio talk.
1: Beautiful.
0: Let's have a listen. 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

0: Well, we're getting to that time. Running out of time. It's been a great 2 hours. Really enjoyed it. Thanks, Christian, for coming in. It's been awesome.
1: Thanks for having me. I've had a great time. Yeah, thanks, man.
0: No worries. Well, next up we have Graham Beely Beal with his show Little Wing, taking you through till 7 p.m. It's always a great show. Then there's Lips That Bite with, well, hopefully Evren and Ben, or might be someone else filling in for Michelle while she's on leave. And then the Dotted Line with Dotted Line Team with Ren, Darren, Dave and Chris. And live on the show tonight is Celeste Willoughby. So check that out. And there's a brand new show. It's called Yankee Foxtrot Hotel at 11 o'clock, taking you through till midnight. So it's a full evening of great radio on 3MDR. 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You can, from there, you can listen back to past shows on demand or stream them live. Keep in touch via the Sidetracks Facebook, Instagram, socials. Give us a like or follow. Leave me a comment or just say hi. As I said, next week is our fourth birthday. Sidetracks has been here 4 years. Wow. That's going to be a lot of fun. And, of course, there will be the Silly Dan Track of the Week. Well, I hope you have a good week, Christian, and I hope you have a good gig tonight.
1: Thanks, man. Yeah.
0: That'll be awesome.
1: You too. Hope you have a great rest of the week.
0: Thanks. Yeah. I'm looking forward to it, yeah. And a great weekend ahead. It's going to be a bit quieter for me, so that's good. Anyway, thanks again for coming and sharing a wonderful selection of music with us. Sidetracks has been broadcast from the lands of the Wurundjeri people of the Kulin Nation. This has been Sidetracks, and I'm John Schmidley. Thanks for listening, and bye for now.

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4: Where are we? Here with Dan on Audio Blast. You've got Will from Community Nulu. I'd like to start today's show this in the 50th week of NAIDOC Week by paying respects to the traditional custodians of the lands that we're meeting, that we're broadcasting from today, the Wurundjeri, unceded Wurundjeri country of the Kulin Nations. Would like to pay that respect to elders past and present and extend that respect to any First Nations mob listening in today. Acknowledging the continuing connection to land, skies, waterways and the stories that have been passed down that which provide strength and resilience. We need to listen to those stories, whatever form they come in, and listen to those stories that come from ancestors and from country. How are you, Dan?
5: I'm good, thanks. How are you?
4: I'm good. Will we go to some tunes first and then get yarning after that?
5: Definitely. Great to have you in. And the first song was Tread Lightly. What's that one?
4: Tread Lightly, I think, is a nice flow on from the acknowledgement. And it's a spoken word jazzy number from Soul Child, who is an Aranda and Jamaican woman based up in Meanjin, Brisbane. So we'll listen to that.
5: Nice. Let's go with that one. You're on 3MDR 97.1 FM.

tread lightly, holding compassion in your heart like it was the last child born to this earth. She feels you as you move through her, here, where it all begins. Unfurling, expanding, being in the everlasting moment of now, germinating in this ecosystem of self, in this sacred space. Tread lightly as we honor, acknowledge, and learn from these roots, these trees, this canopy of dreams, interconnecting like river systems, like veins, like neural pathways. We are reflections of our mother, for she is us, and we are her. We are reflections of our ancestors.

man saved me from the edge. 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These lies they cannot tell us, so inside I seek refuge and realize the fight's worth it. And I climb like vines on trunks with roots of titanium and reach for sunlight that elevates my vibrations. 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

Okay, I remember when we were little, we would hear "Chichichuta in Makoya Pakala." 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And if we didn't get it right, our grandmothers and grandfathers would be like, "Oh, Chichichuta liprala in Makoya Pakala, alaji alaji," meaning you gotta do it like this. You gotta do it like this. And when you'd hear, "Eh," that's when you knew they would be very proud of what you did.

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1: Hello.
0: Hello, Will, from Community Nulu. He's coming to share some tracks and have a bit of a yarn about things. And this year's theme for NAIDOC Week is 50 years of Deadly. That's pretty deadly.
1: It's pretty deadly. 50 years of NAIDOC Week being a week. It started as the Day of Mourning movement in the 1930s and then kind of went from there. And I think it's important to acknowledge that whilst today we celebrate in this week, it did come from the civil rights movement, and that's the roots of NAIDOC Week. And there's a lot of pride that comes from that. I think there's a lot of resilience that comes from that, and the pride that comes from that resilience as well. But 50 years of the incredible NAIDOC and the activities that come along with it. Something that you said to me during the week, Dan, when we were preparing for this show was, and we're trying to put the songs together and everything, was every week is NAIDOC Week. And I really like that sentiment. I think that's true, that we should be celebrating First Nations culture and arts and stories and everything that comes along with that every week of the year. But NAIDOC Week is a special week to celebrate as well. So before we continue too much further, I'll back announce those tracks that we heard.
0: Yeah.
1: So we at the top there, we had Tread Lightly from Soul Child. An Aranda and Jamaican woman who released a really incredible album at the start of the year that I encourage you to dig into. There's another track on there that I really like called Freedom Come, which is a Solidarity with Palestine track and other colonized countries around the world. So I think that's a really special song. But I chose that Tread Lightly one because I feel like it flowed nicely on from the acknowledgement. And I think that we... or whatever country we're on, we should know the country that we're on and we should tread lightly on that country. I think that's really important. The next track that we heard was from Barker and Uncle Leroy Johnson, both Barkindji people. And Barker, is pretty well known these days, and Uncle Leroy is one of her elders. So that's a pretty special track there, singing and rapping about the mother country.

0: country and respecting country again, which was a theme throughout that. And then at the end there, we had Zachariah Fielding. So Zachariah, well, we had Electric Fields, but Zachariah Fielding is the singer in Electric Fields. And Zachariah Fielding also did the artwork on the NAIDOC poster this year. So Zachariah Fielding is a proud Yakinjara man from the APY lands in South Australia, known for their work through Electric Fields, the song that we just heard, but the story behind the artwork, Paralapali, is about movement. Movement through generations, through memory, through song and story. It speaks to the strength of our people that they carry and the beauty of culture continuing to evolve while staying deeply connected to who we are. And that's a really beautiful sentiment from Zachariah there, and it's a really... Yeah, it's a deadly artwork that they've put together, 50 years of deadly, so...
1: Definitely, yeah. Very colourful. Just wanted to do a shout-out to John, who did message in and just wanted everyone to know that he was doing a pre-record of Sidetracks today. So thanks for tuning in, John, and hope you're going well out there. Also had a pre-records... quite a bit today, so we're back live. We've got some live crew in the studio.
0: We'll be live through to 9 p.m. and then beyond that as well.
1: Yeah, dotted
0: we're
1: line.
0: We're doing the NAIDOC specials from 5 through till 9 tonight. Yeah, so
1: we've got Buffy coming in for Revolver, and we're just going to keep spinning First Nations tunes for NAIDOC week. Keep it locked on Free MDR 97.1 FM. You chose another song that's coming up. I've just got to line it up by Kiana.
0: Yeah, Kiana. Kiana is one that I came across through doing my own show and researching First Nations tracks and new releases and stuff. And she released her EP earlier this year. And there's some really great tracks on there. There's The Fixer, which features Uncle Kutcher, which is a pretty incredible song. But the track that I chose, and My Brother's Name is another heartbreaking song, but incredible song. But the track that I chose today was Forest Song. Continuing with that connection to country theme, I really love the lyrics on Forest Song. I often, living here in the hills, I often find myself going out for a walk in the forest and I put on Forest Song, and it's a really nice way for myself to connect to Wurundjeri country.
1: Yeah, it's really good timing too. I was mentioning to you that Stacey from the Wurundjeri Mob did a presentation and was actually in a film screening of called Forest Country, which was done by a local called Louis, and she stars in that, and she did a really great talk on Saturday night at the Cameo, where it was sold out and people checking in about some forest issues. And there was also another movie called First Law, which was really about centering First Nations elders and communities in the fight for their country, and actually giving local mob a voice in that decision making and in that management. It's a long legacy, really goes back thousands and thousands of years, but also in recent times of local mobs standing up for their country, whether it be forest or other country with maybe shorter trees.
0: There's some incredible examples. I remember seeing Uncle Roger Knox one night, and he between songs was talking about how First Nations mob are the original environmentalists, the original greenies. And I really liked that sentiment, and I think that's something that we need to hold on to, that it is our responsibility as custodians of these lands to care for country, but it's also everyone, we're all here now, so it's everyone's responsibility to care for country.
1: Yeah, and that definitely Stacey shared those sentiments about her cultural responsibilities, and also that, you know, we all do have responsibility to look after country. I also did do a shout out to your actual show, Community Nulu, which is on Friday mornings.
0: Yeah. Community Nulu. I'm going to be doing a 50 years of deadly music special. So I'm going to go through the decades and kind of pick out some key artists. And talking of Roger Knox, I'll probably have him in the playlist along with a bunch of others. So you'll have to tune in and listen to that. Hopefully, as you're getting ready to go to the march on Friday, the march that leaves from the health service, the Aboriginal Health Service in Fitzroy, is always a really good way to connect with community. And then there's a concert at the end at Fed Square, which I believe we're going to hear some tracks from some artists that are playing at that concert a bit later in the show. So I might plug that a bit more then.
1: Yeah, so stay tuned. This is Forest Song. Enjoy.

0: You're on a crossover episode of Audio Blast and Community Nulu with Dan and Will. Dan, can you remind us what tracks we had, and then I'll talk a little bit about each track.
1: Yeah, so we had Emma Donovan there with Wash My Soul in the River's Flow.
0: So Wash My Soul in the River's Flow is a cover of the incredible and no longer with us Uncle Archie Roach. It's a beautiful tribute to Uncle Archie. And it comes from her covers album called Take Me to the River, which is full of lots of covers of songs that have influenced Emma over the years. She says about the track, "There's a reason people have been washing themselves in rivers since the beginning of time. It's not just physical, it's something older than that. When I sing this song, I'm not performing it, I'm living it every single time." And Emma and Uncle Archie had a beautiful relationship as a mentor that Uncle Archie was for Emma in her early career. So I think it's a really nice full circle having this song out now. We had Leroy Johnson and the Waterbag Band with Rise Up, which I thought I'd chuck that one in the playlist just because we heard him featured on the Barker song.
1: Yeah, it's a good one.
0: Yeah, it's a really cool band. I recommend checking out Leroy Johnson, the Waterbag Band. Really fun kind of rocking country tunes. Yeah.
1: Good old Uncle Leroy.
0: And
1: the band.
0: And the Waterbag Band, which is a great name for a band, isn't it?
1: Yeah. Definitely. We also started off with Kiana and Forest Song there as well at the start there,
0: which I introduced prior to the song bracket there, but it's a beautiful song about connection to country. I believe we've got some texts in, Dan.
1: Yeah. We got one that's come up before. I think I might have been related to, I'm not sure which show, so something about Ricky. But we also heard from Joanna, who said, "Loving the show already, Will. I'm not used to listening at this time. Who's your co-host? Thanks so much for the show to you both. Stay deadly, Joanna."
0: Stay deadly to you, Joe. I think I might know who that is. And I would recommend you to listen in every week from 5 till 7 p.m. to hear the sonic roller coaster that is the great Dan's Audio Blast show. So, yeah, you're listening to Audio Blast with Dan, and you've got Will from Community Nulu here today as well.
1: Yeah, and definitely a big fan of old school and more newer First Nations artists. I think smashing it out of the park as collectively, but also just so many good tunes. So I definitely do feature a lot of awesome First Nations artists, and Community Nulu is all First Nations artists.
0: Community Nulu is all First Nations artists, dedicated and often playing new releases with interviews as well, and sometimes some throwback tracks as well. But it's a time for mob to listen in and for everyone to listen in and celebrate First Nations music, because there's so much incredible First Nations music made across genres. And that's something that we're going to explore with today's show. Definitely. Something that I deliberately did in, I curated most of the playlist and Dan helped a bit as well, was to play things that I wouldn't always play on my own show and kind of showcase some of the heavier and tracks and that type of thing that Dan gets away with playing on his show. So strap in later on, because you'll be on a sonic roller coaster for sure.
1: And I guess that's also my my aim too, is just to show all of the different sounds that different artists are performing, as I said, smashing it out of the park.
0: You want to text in, that's 0497102000. We'd love to hear from you.
1: Definitely
0: love to hear what you're doing this NAIDOC week as well, and anything you want to text in, please do, and we'll read it out.
1: Definitely. And we will be talking a little more about NAIDOC and a few other things coming up. We're just going to go to some station breaks, and we'll be back with another awesome tune. Just let me work this mouse. Here we go. All right, and this is Burringer promo.
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6: Me and my brother, we're driving west, heading home to Gundij Mara country. He points out Garrawood, which is these great range of mountains and hills. He said, imagine 1,000 years ago, a young fella standing up there looking out over country and saying, look what I'm a part of, look what I own. Well, sometimes a song falls out of you. I went home, this song

0: That was Richard J. Franklin, Gandhi Chamara, elder and singer, and that was, yeah, as you might have heard while you're listening, Who Will Sing My Songs, a pretty beautiful track there, and that was from his new album, Discovering Lepin Mara. Pretty strong track there.
1: Yeah, strong track. Yep. And I think it leads well into what we're going to be yarning about next, Dan.
0: Yeah.
1: There's a really nice line at the start of that track about looking out to Gunditjmara country with his brother. And I was part of the Walk for Truth, in which happened recently. So I participated along with on the National Walk for Truth, which was led by Gunditjmara man Travis Lovett. Karatmara Gunditjmara man Travis Lovett, and he originally walked from his Gunditjmara country, his home country in Portland, to the steps of the Victorian Parliament. That was last year. He did that walk, and then this year he continued the walk from the steps of Victorian Parliament to the steps of the National Parliament in Canberra. Originally, the Victorian Walk for Truth, was to hand in the findings of the Yuruk Justice Commission, which was a truth-telling commission that took place over the last couple of years and finished up last year. And there were many findings and many recommendations in the Yuruk Justice Commission. Perhaps the most groundbreaking or important was that it was legally found in the system that genocide occurred in Victoria. So that's legally recognised, which is the first time that that has happened. As we know, there has been a genocide since the start of colonisation in this country, and that is the need for truth-telling as well. So, yeah, and then this April, he set out to Canberra, and my partner Amber and I joined on the first day to from the steps of Victorian Parliament and walked with Travis and many others, and then we went back to our usual lives and then went and joined again on the Wagga leg. I've got family up in Wagga, so it was really special for me to spend time with cousin and auntie and go and hear from elders from Wiradjuri country about their experience and telling their truth-telling. And that's something that Travis made sure to do. Every country that he passed through, he had a message stick from that country that he brought with him along his journey, but he also engaged elders and knowledge holders to tell their stories and to tell their truth. And then we joined again in the days leading up to Canberra on Ngunnawal country there. And we were there when Travis walked into the steps of Parliament at Canberra, and it was pretty incredible. There was lots of elders and lots of mob, but there was also lots of politicians that came down to smoke themselves and to be part of the ceremony that was taking place. And then PM Anthony Albanese came out and met Travis Lovett and then said a few words, and Travis said some powerful words too, and then they went into the Parliament House.
0: Yeah, nice.
1: Yeah.
0: Yeah, and it's a really important issue, truth-telling. It has happened in other countries like South Africa and East Timor.
1: Mm.
0: And, you know, there is difficulty with definitely things have gotten a lot better, but for the broader community to understand what's happened in terms of education. But it can be a bit of a missing link, kind of, if people aren't aware of what's happened, it's difficult for them to understand, you know, what needs to change and that sort of thing.
1: Absolutely, yeah. And I think change is key. Positive change is what we're all striving towards. But the only way that we are able to move, the way that I see it, the only way that we're able to move forward is to truly acknowledge and understand what happened in the past, reckon with the things that happened and understand those things, and then move to a place where we go, okay, this is what's happen, this isn't what we want, and to move towards a better future. And I think that's the only way forward is through truth telling and through understanding the past.
0: Yeah, for sure. And for people to be heard and to have their stories heard.
1: And I think that's a really powerful thing. Talking back to the Yuruk Justice Commission, I know people who had their stories told through the Yuruk Justice Commission, and I've spoken to them, and they spoke of how healing that process was. And there's a lot of healing that can come from truth telling as well, through that acknowledgement for mob that of the stolen generations of all these policies that took place that disadvantaged mob and the really horrific things that happened. But it's about that. Often people talk about intergenerational trauma, but for me it's the flip of that is intergenerational healing, and how can we work to achieve intergenerational healing. And I think one of those ways is, yeah, through truth telling.
0: Yeah, for sure.
1: Yeah.
0: It's got to start with that, doesn't it? We need to understand what's happened.
1: Mm.
0: Move toward a better future with understanding of that. So yeah, it's always important to understand history, and it is very important to, as they say, white Australia has a black history.
1: Yep.
0: That's really true. Important. And I would advocate for all non-Indigenous people to make that effort. I do think it's, you know, we benefit from First Nations countries, and I think it's really important that we acknowledge that has come at a heavy toll to First Nations mob across generations. And it's you know, it is up to non-Indigenous mob to you know, to, I'm going to say, toughen up a little bit and listen to,
1: I think, listening. I think that's key.
0: Yeah.
1: I think it's about listening. It's about having voices heard and voices listened to as well, I think is really important. And that kind of deep listening and understanding that comes from that is so important.
0: Yeah.
1: And that's what it's about, all this truth telling, so that we do listen and we do understand. And I think I said it earlier in the show, but we're all here now, so it's about what do we do next and how do we move forward together. And I think that non-Indigenous people have a lot to learn from First Nations culture, and I think Aboriginal culture and Torres Strait Islander culture is for everyone, and everyone to appreciate and learn from and to be part of.
0: Yeah, yeah. And certainly giving some you know, giving some great example of you know, social and positive social and environmental ways of living, and you know, being a connected community,
1: in community, caring for country.
0: Yep.
1: Yep.
0: Yeah, it's all the good stuff.
1: Yeah. So the National Walk for Truth that Travis Lovett, who so just to recap for those that have just tuned in, we've been talking about the National Walk for Truth led by Kuratmara Gunditjmara man Travis Lovett. And the National Walk for Truth was a call for a national truth-telling process. So there's an open letter that was presented to PM Anthony Albanese, But I'm pretty sure that that open letter is still online and can still be signed to show your support, even though it was pretty incredible, actually. They burnt the open letter onto a possum skin.
0: Okay.
1: And then the number of signatures that they had received till that point, they had on the possum skin as well, and presented that to Anthony Albanese as, this is our letter. So that kind of using traditional methods and using traditional ways of doing things in today's world, I think is so important as well. And Travis was big on that with the message sticks and the respect that was shown to elders and knowledge holders in the communities that were passed through. And yeah, it was an incredible experience to be part of. And Travis heads up the Truth Telling Centre at Melbourne University. He's the director of the Truth Telling Centre at Melbourne University. And he was previously the Yuruk Justice Commission Deputy Commissioner. So he is an incredible person who is dedicating his life to truth telling around so-called Australia.
0: Yeah. Thank you so much for sharing that, Will. And there's also a website we can look at too, for more information if you'd like to find out more, and that's walkfortruth.com. And Travis, yeah, there's a great picture of Travis on the front page with the PM. Yeah, so yeah, check that one out at walkfortruth.com. Gonna play a tune?
1: I reckon. That's what we're here for, aren't we?
0: We are. Bit of chats, a bit of tunes.
1: What have we got next, Dan?
0: Well, this person may not need it's a bit of a rock star. He may not need that much introduction. This is from his 2017 record Killer. This is the self-titled track. This is Dan Sultan.
1: Awesome.

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1: What's on at the Suki Lounge in Belgrave for June? Friday the 5th, the Lickspits. Thursday the 7th, Benjamin Stewart. Friday the 12th, Steppers. Saturday the 13th, the Magic Garden version 10, Glow Edition. Thursday the 18th, Betty Ray's. Friday the 19th, Reese Maston. Saturday the 20th, it's a techno takeover, Digital Hot Dog. Sunday the 21st, David Hole. And Friday the 26th, it's Phil Jamieson. 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

0: You're listening to 3MDR, Spilling the Tea with Teabags. This is a pre-record. I can't be in this week, unfortunately, but I wanted to make sure you still had your...
1: Hello. We're just having a few technical difficulties here, but we are going to just try and find the next tune. It's gone missing on me, and the promos have gone a bit muddled, so... Let's just we might just have a bit of a chat. Okay. I'm just going to throw to what are we gonna do? Yeah, we're doing something here. Just all right, what I might do is I'm gonna I'm gonna dedicate this tune to Annie Sue, an old friend, and Jara Elder. I thought this song really speaks to her, and much respect to Aunt. All right, here we go.

0: You are on Audio Blast with Dan and with Will. And Buffy's also entered the studio for our epic NAIDOC week special.
1: Oh, hello.
0: Hello.
1: Hello, all.
0: Yeah.
1: Hello, Will.
2: Hello.
0: Welcome. And we've been listening to some awesome First Nations tunes to celebrate NAIDOC week. And we just heard Lady Lash, and that was a really, really quite uplifting track. I thought it had quite some deep messages in there, and dedicated that one to Aunty Sue. The song was called Black Woman in the Flames, came out 2021 from her Spiritual Misfit record. Yeah, how are you going over there with your headphones?
1: Yeah, they're not, like, I can't seem to hear anything.
0: Yeah.
1: Yeah. I'm just hoping it's all coming out, going out to our people out there.
0: I can hear you.
1: Oh, that's good.
0: Yeah.
1: All right. Well, you know, I can just go like this then.
0: Yeah, we'll fix that later.
1: We'll fix it later.
0: Yeah.
1: Can you hear with Will on yours?
2: No.
1: No.
0: You can't hear through that one either.
1: Well, hopefully the people out there can hear us.
0: Okay. I can hear you guys.
1: Well, that's good.
0: Yeah,
1: that's
0: so that means... it's all good.
1: Yeah, excellent. Yeah. Well, all right, so we're gonna. That
0: Community
1: was about Aunt.
0: Radio,
1: that so. Song was what you chose for Aunt Aunty Sue.
0: Yeah, so Aunty Sue was a local Jarrah elder. And
1: where did we meet Aunt? Where did you meet Aunt all those years ago?
0: Oh. Where? Jeez. Maybe at the tenant. Was it? No, it wasn't at the tenant embassy. I can't. Oh yes, no, she was doing a camp. Up at Mount Kiura, called Camp Kiura. So she had a lot of mob out there, and a lot of supporters that camped out on country with her. And
1: that
0: that
1: was bringing the children back.
0: No, that was a different one.
1: Was it?
0: Yeah, she did a lot of things. she occupied the local. The local school that formed part of the mission space in Franklin Ford.
1: Yes.
0: Which was down Franklin Ford being near Dalesford.
1: Was the one before that.
0: Yeah, and Mount Franklin was the sacred mountain.
1: Volcano.
0: Yes.
1: Which we camped in with her. And it was very cold.
0: That's right. Yeah. So she did a lot of things. She also did a walk to Canberra from Melbourne. And that was to raise awareness for Indigenous justice, and also
1: raise awareness
0: and spread the idea of
1: sovereignty,
0: connection.

0: for Aunt was that she really always wanted to set up healing camps for Mob, but also for all of us. You know, people that might have been having difficulty with trauma.
1: Especially.
0: And, you know, addiction and, you know, homelessness, all these sorts of things. Really wanted to take Mob out bush and learn, you know, learn cultural practices and you know, support each other. So she was big into that kind of support. And yeah, just like to do a shout out to Naif and Jazz and Bonnie. Yeah, as well. Yeah.
1: Her children.
0: Yeah.
1: Yeah.
0: And Craig. Yeah.
1: Yes. Yeah. Yep. So we knew Aunt for a long time. And it's nice to talk about her, especially on NAIDOC Week, and especially with the theme this year being, you know, really paying respect to those elders who have helped us get this far and fought so hard for all these years. And Aunt was one of them, and she carried the trauma of fighting that fight, you know, and we lost her pretty young, and it was devastating for everyone who loved her, you know, that we lost her in her 60s, early 60s. And it's lovely to be able to talk about her because she taught, you know, me so much. You know, she taught me about what genocide meant from the perspective of the first people here. You know, I understood genocide from my own family history from Europe after the Second World War, or during the Second World War, that I'd been taught that affected, you know, Stalin and Hitler, and, you know, that affected my family. And when I met Aunt, I didn't really understand how the genocide had happened here, and she explained it to me, and that was when it really clicked for me. Even though, you know, I had learned about, been open and to Indigenous issues, and, you know, always my father had worked in the area, you know, I still didn't understand until I had a chance to talk to the elders, for them to tell me how it had affected them, and then I could see the similarities in the intergenerational trauma in both my family from, you know, direct genocide in that couple of generations before, and the effects of the genocide on the Indigenous people over a prolonged period of time, you know, that may not have been so obvious, and sometimes, you know, that can be difficult for people to understand. So Aunt really told me that, and Robbie really taught me that. But I loved Aunt. Like, what a laugh. What a giggle.
0: Yeah, and there might be a few people out there who might be aware of who we're talking about as well. So, yeah, she was an amazing person, and, wanted to dedicate that song to her today, Black Woman in the Flames. And I think also this song that we were going to play next, which is a little bit more...
2: Upbeat.
0: Woo-hoo! The song's by Baker Boy. I think Aunt would be so wrapped with Baker Boy and Lady Lash and you know, what they're doing. Also Travis's Walk. You know, she definitely was a fighter for truth telling and you know, that sort of thing. And the song by Baker Boy, Peacekeeper, I think that's another relevant theme for Aunt, and you know, a lot of the elders, all of the elders really that have come before and are still, you know, maintaining the fight. Yeah.
2: Keeping the fire burning. Well, that was last year's theme, I think. But I think it's been really special hearing both of you reflect and yarn about how special Aunty Sue was for you. But I think there's lots of elders and lots of knowledge holders and people across mobs that don't always get their flowers when they're around. But it's incredible, and I think it's really important to acknowledge that. And I have my own elders, Aunty Julie especially, with her ongoing health and everything, that when you talk about the laugh, that reminded me of my elder Aunty Julie. And

0: And she's so wise, but so cheeky at the same time. And it's a really good combo, and there's a lot to be learned when you just sit down and listen.
1: Yeah.
0: Yeah.
1: And seriously, like, blackfellas, like, the comedy is just
0: everyone loves a laugh, don't they?
2: It's irrepressible.
0: You're either laughing at yourself or someone else.
2: Yeah, both in equal measure.
1: Yeah, yeah. For sure. Yeah.
2: Yep. It's unforgettable. She's so special. And you're right, there's been a lot of people that have been so special, and some of them don't get their flowers while they're around. I love that.
0: And I think we need to get better at appreciating who we've got around and how special the people that we've got around us are. Yeah, I think that's really important. And as we reflect on NAIDOC week, I was yarning to a friend earlier in the week about how each NAIDOC week feels kind of different. And he said to me, do you think that's the theme? Do you think it's the reflection on the theme and how the theme kind of plays into how you're feeling? And I think this year, 50 Years of Deadly, I'm thinking of the legacy of those that have come before us and those that are continuing to fight.
1: Definitely. And I think, you know, when you're talking about the truth telling as well, you know, it makes me think of, you know, as a young greenie going up to the Ten Embassy and, you know, listening to some really difficult stories, that's real, but it really has helped, helped me understand, you know, what's happened. And, you know, it's an honor also to, you know, to honor those stories as well.
0: Yeah, I think that's important. Absolutely, honor the stories. And everyone has their own story as well, and everyone's on their own journey, and honor that as well.
1: Definitely. Yeah. And, the fire's definitely still burning and really well. It's fired up, I think. So I think a lot of the old people will be just absolutely wrapped with you know what some of the young mob are getting up to, and
0: and we'll be hearing more of that, I reckon,
1: for sure. And this is you know, another, I mean, Baker Boy's gone worldwide, hasn't he?
0: Baker Boy's incredible. Just to see the rise has been deadly.
1: Yeah.
0: No other word for it.
1: Yeah.
0: Yeah.
1: All right. Well, get your dancing on for this one.
0: Yeah.
2: May I say something before we go into the hit?
1: Oh, yes.
2: Produced by the notable Pip Norman.
1: Oh, yes. Yeah.
2: Who is a legend himself.
1: Yeah. And Pip's been another ally of Mob and Elders going back in the Green Movement for a long time as well.
2: Yeah.
0: Well, I think that's a really Yeah, sorry.
2: No,
0: hats off to Pip. But I think it's also a really good point that there's so many allies, especially in music, that walk alongside the First Nations artists. And I think they need to be acknowledged as well, like your Shane Howards, your Paul Kellys, your David Brighties, but so many others. And then you look at First Nations bands that are made up of non-First Nations and First Nations members, and sharing those stories and those songs. And that's really, that's really a special thing. And I think that's the way that I've been talking a bit about moving forward. The way is together. The way is moving forward together.
2: Definitely. Notice people like Pip Norman, like Paul Kelly, like the producers of this music have been around Mob learning.
0: Yeah, learning, know? Yeah.
2: And then working together, you know, to get that voice out there.
1: Yeah, it makes me think of a Rumpy Band song.
0: Yeah, we need to cue it. Do it.
1: It might happen. And, like groundbreaking bands, Rumpy Band, hey.
2: Oh,
0: absolutely. But we're going to be here till 9, so we might get some Blackfella, Whitefella happening at some point in the show.
1: We might.
2: Definitely.
1: Just stay tuned, because there's a whole lot of tunes coming your way, and we're showcasing just some of the awesome music scene.
0: That, just scratching the surface of it.
1: That's right.
2: The surface. Yeah. That's for sure. Yeah. Hugh Baker Boy, Dan on Audio Blast.
1: I told everyone to dance about 5 minutes ago.
2: And then now, come on.

race on earth. We're also the most incarcerated people on earth. And sometimes when my people go into themselves, they don't come out. Free my people.

0: Oh yeah.
1: Oh yeah.
2: Oh yeah. You stole you stole my line.
3: No, I got in too quick. You just did. A second too quick.
2: Where were you, Buffy? You were...
4: That was I did. I got in there. Oh yeah.
1: Oh yeah.
3: So that was Mulgrebore Hard Rock with Heavy Rain.
2: Yeah.
3: They are a young band out of community out near Alice Springs. And as you can hear from the music, they just love classic rock, love Kiss, love AC/DC, all of those bands, and are really just making music their way, which is awesome, singing about stuff that relates to them but in a style that they love, so that's really cool. And one of the really cool things that they've been able to do in their early career is support Kiss. They supported Kiss at their Gold Coast show. Wow. And they've got a song about it called Rockin' With The Legends. So they've got an EP out, so I recommend giving that a listen. Before that, we had Black Australia Policy from 3%. 3% are a First Nations collective made up of Nookie, Dallas Woods and Angus Fields. And they touch on some pretty hard-hitting subjects, some truth-telling subjects. I love Black Australia Policy because I think it kind of flips some historical things on its head, which I think is really cool, and it celebrates that strength and resilience of culture through the song and singing for freedom as well, which we need to be doing.
2: Yeah.
3: And then at the top, we had Baker Boy with Peacekeeper.
2: We did. I was just going to, sorry to jump in there. I was just going to, it's like whenever anyone mentions, not all the time, but whenever people mention barbecue, I always think of that show Barbecue Area. Have you seen that one?
3: I think so, but
2: it was a comedy on maybe SBS. Quite a few years back, and it was a flip of white fellas were like, because they were obsessed with going to the barbecue area, called barbecue Aryans, and that black Australia policy reminds me of
4: flipped a bit.
2: So yeah, definitely it was great, really, really just flipped everything and really helped, like funny and also just really coming home with some hard truths about you know, stereotypes that the dominant society, the hegemony as we call it, the colonial kind of structures that we live under, continue to perpetrate, and it was a really, really, really clever.
4: And comedy is always a great teacher.
2: Yeah,
4: you know, you can get
3: comedy,
4: away with saying
3: music,
4: everything.
3: Art.
4: That's it. It speaks volumes.
3: Yeah,
4: yeah. Picture can paint 1,000 words.
2: That's true.
4: Mm-hmm.
2: Just wanted to let you guys know we've got a few messages in, so thank you so much for texting in, and glad people are enjoying the show. We had a message from Sue from Selby saying, hey everyone, great show tonight, loving the music and conversations. Someone else asking, they were just clarifying that they could hear us all just fine. It was more the headphones in the studio that...
4: Yeah, so we don't need them.
2: Yeah.
4: So thanks for letting us know, because that's very helpful. Much appreciated.
2: Thank you for that. And also saying great show so far, and asking where can someone who doesn't have access to MRAP go to source First Nations music?
4: Great question.
3: First, I would recommend getting to shows, buying CDs, records, merch, that type of thing. But I would also say streaming services can be a good have everything, but also Bandcamp, buy off Bandcamp.
2: Yeah.
3: That'd be my tips. Yep. But just, keep exploring. There's so much to explore. Like we were saying before, we're just scratching the surface of this. So keep exploring and going down rabbit holes of different deadly music.
2: There's also some compilations around of different artists. I've heard a bit on 3MDR as well. And sometimes bands have their own website. But even if you put in I haven't played them yet, but say if you put in Black Rock Band and then put Bandcamp, you know, that they it'll likely come up. Or
4: I think there's even a playlist on the NAIDOC Week website that someone's put together some samples and some names of songs that you can check out.
3: Yeah.
2: Yep.
3: And awesome. Talking about that compilation, that's a First Sounds compilation, which is put out by AMRAP, but I think you'd have access to it. And that has lots of, they put that out pretty regularly. A couple of tracks that we're going to be playing tonight will be from that First Sounds compilation as well. So
4: that's the one, isn't it?
3: Yep.
4: Yeah. That's one on the website. And website.
2: And keep on listening to Community Nulu.
3: Yeah, Community Nulu every Friday, 9 till 10, play First Nations music. So that's a good place to listen to as well.
2: Yeah.
3: And, the Mogabore Hard Rock, they were on a First Sounds compilation. A bunch of artists have been on First Sounds compilations.
2: Nice. And there's some other community radio stations too, locally and, of course, across the continent. But there's 3KND, Cool and Deadly.
3: That's a good one.
2: Which is First Nations radio station. So that's a good one to check out.
3: 3CR have some great First Nations programs. Definitely. Uncle Robbie has a show on 3CR. Yep. Along with a bunch of others. Triple R has some really good programs as well.
2: Yep.
3: So there's
2: PBS.
3: Yeah, there's some really good places to check out First Nations music.
2: Yeah, definitely.
4: There's some amazing stuff out there.
3: And get to gigs. I often try to promote the artists that are playing in town.
2: Yeah.
3: So I really recommend getting along to community gigs. That's a good way to do it as well.
2: Yeah,
4: that's really the best way, is to buy a ticket or to buy a jumper and a CD.
3: And, absolutely. You know,
4: go straight to the artists.
3: That's how we support them best.
2: So, and, you know, stay tuned to stations like FreeMDR and other community radio, because, you know, announcers are trying to share the music, and, you know, often you can get some, info, Shazam the song, and also, you know, find out where you can find their tunes, which is often Bandcamp and things like that. All right.
4: So feel free to text in any more questions or comments to us at 0497102000.
3: Or tell us what you're doing this NAIDOC. Let us know what you're doing this NAIDOC week.
4: Yeah. How are you staying deadly?
3: Yeah.
4: How are you keeping it alive? I've been keeping it alive very loudly in my car.
2: Yeah.
3: Love it.
4: Yep.
2: All right. So it is getting to that time. You might have forgotten to do anything for dinner. So,
4: okay.
3: Are we getting heavy now, or is that what that cue is?
4: It's hungry.
0: Not just your ordinary pizza joint. 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

Australian and colonial loyalist viewers should be aware that the following recording contains the voices, names, and victories of Indigenous persons alive and well. In some Australian communities, hearing recordings, seeing images, or the names of Indigenous people alive and overachieving may cause sadness or distress, and in some cases, offend against strongly held cultural beliefs.

0: Whoa, that was a smashing track from the Big Noda.
1: So the Big Noda is Briggs's new project, punk hardcore project. That track was the first song that he put out with the project about a year ago, called Identity. And then later this year, I think in September, we'll be getting the full album, which is Songs in the Key of Wrestling.
0: And I was just rushing to look that up, but you've got that off. You know that off by heart already. So
1: we got Songs in the Key of Wrestling coming in September, and we've got a show at the Tote on Saturday the 19th of September.
0: Ooh.
1: So that'll be big. And then before that, we had Trials with Then I Got Dressed, using a bit of humor to, again, flip things, which I think is really clever. And then before that, we had both Briggs and Trials on the AB original track with Too Black, Too Strong.
2: They were just smashing. Three smashing tracks.
0: Yeah.
1: And I think we'll continue on that punk hardcore kind of train for the time being. Have you got Homesick queued up there, Dan?
0: No.
2: Queued up.
0: I'm rushing around.
2: Fill it in. Really.
0: Tell me more. tell me more about this.
1: So Homesick era based on Darug country, which is my country, and in Western Sydney there. And they are, in my opinion, the best hardcore band in Australia.
0: Oh.
1: That's my call. I called it there. And there, I've been lucky enough to see them a couple of times, and they absolutely rip.
0: All right.
1: So this is Rise from Homesick.
0: That sounds awesome. We are quickly running out of Audio Blast time, but we are doing a spillover show into Revolver. So we're just going to keep the tunes pumping.
1: I think it's Revolver, Community Nulu, Audio Blast. I think we're going to have to combine the names and come up with a overall name for what this,
0: this
1: beast is.
2: Yeah. Oh, I love it. This is so good.
1: We'll have to think about that.
0: Yeah.
2: Yeah, I think we'll just revolve into Revolver, out of Audio Blast into Revolver, but nothing will really change because we're just going to keep pumping the tunes and we're going to keep talking the talk and Will's going to keep just amazing us with these amazing tunes.
0: And this is called Rise. We're all getting sore necks in here.
1: Yeah. And we'll continue that way.
0: Just a little bit longer. All right. Here we go. Enjoy. This is Homesick. Young way!

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0: You're on audio blast now. You're not.
1: It's crossing the line.
0: So yeah.
1: Welcome to Revolver.
0: I've been talking about how you guys need to pry me out of the studio, and you just haven't managed to do it tonight.
1: He's hanging onto the door, kicking and screaming.
0: I've still got 58 songs to play.
1: So we've
0: and
1: got Will's a bit of a,
2: I've got about 2 days of songs to play.
1: That is awesome. Well, let's go. 48 hours of in me. That's for sure.
0: Yeah.
1: So we are technically on Revolver now. Revolver with Buffy tonight, and we are going to continue on though in our merry way.
0: Also, sorry for blasting everyone's ears out then, because for some reason I had the volume up incredible on the mics.
1: This is our NAIDOC week special with the amazing Will and his voluminous knowledge of Indigenous music. I'm articulate, Will. We're having a great time here, so we're just going to carry on. And maybe we'll get a bit of time machine action later on. I think, what can you tell us about the last track, Will?
2: The last track was Chasing Ghosts with Dig. Mm. Before that, we had Munjaya with Warpaint.
0: Yeah, it was
2: with
0: a good
2: Warpaint.
0: One.
2: Yep. Before that, we had Southeast Desert Metal Band with Healer. And before that, we had Homesick with Rise. So I'll go from the top. Homesick are a Darug-based band. They rip, as I was saying before, and as you probably heard. Got a text from my mum saying that she didn't like it. So that probably means we're doing something right, or I'm not quite sure, but here we are. We're just playing what we want to play, and that's... That was when I decided to start putting these songs together. I thought, what don't I always get to play on my own show and can kind of fit with the vibe of the stuff that Dan plays? And that led me to putting in that Homesick track, and I thought it led on quite well from the Big Nota track as well.

0: they've got two albums themselves to dig into as well. And then Mungia was a find for me on AMRAP on the First Sounds compilation. And it says here that it's the sonic love child of First Nations man Zach James, a staunch Wangatha, Yamaji and Murray man. He uses traditional Chupan and Nagalia Wanka language, paving the way for a First Nations indie rock sound. Writing about love, life, death, mental health, and breaking down colonization, all the good stuff. Zach diverts his creative energy from film and media world into Mungia, his own traditional namesake, to bring to you mob. So that was that track that we heard in the middle there. And we're going to go to Mountain Song of the Week, which is a regular segment on Dan's show, even though we're now in Buffy's show. So we're just spilling out all over the place.
1: But also, and I do this all the time, I do forget to mention songs. And I just wanted to prompt you that you did want to mention Chasing Ghosts with...
0: I did want to mention Chasing Ghosts, didn't I? And that was the track that I wanted to talk about the most.
1: I know. Right?
0: So, and it slipped. But Chasing Ghosts, I wanted to talk about that track in particular. About 2 weeks ago, I had the great privilege of seeing their last show together at the Northcote Social Club. And Jimmy Kyle, who's the frontman of Chasing Ghosts, started the night off with three songs on acoustic, and Dig was one of them. Dig is potentially one of my favourite songs. I really resonate with the lyrics to Dig. And he performed it, and he had the great song man Uncle Kutcher Edwards came out with him and partway through the song and with his iconic clap sticks and booming voice and started singing Dig in Muddy Muddy Language, and it was a really special moment. Jimmy was in tears. Jimmy, I don't think he could quite believe what was happening, and the room the same. It was an electric moment. So I just wanted to share that one. Should we go to Mountain Song of the Week now?
1: We should. I just want to also, shout out to Kutcher. You gave me sort of tingles when you talked about him because, he does have that that impact sometimes. When you're listening, when you're hearing him live, as well as being such a showman, and you know, he does sometimes just really get you emotionally.
0: He's got that great ability. I also one of the things that I love the most, and the theme song music for my show is Uncle Kutcher singing Up Country. So he has a special place for me, but I feel like he makes every single person that he meets feel like they're the most special person in the room.
1: Yeah.
0: And he has a lot of time. Doesn't matter who you are, he has a lot of time for every single person that he meets. So, and there was a great, we're promoting other stations earlier. There was a great 2 hours of Uncle Kutcher and Henry Wagons on the Tower of Song on Double J that I recommend giving a listen to from the start of the week as well.
1: Sounds good.
0: Uncle Kutcher tells all sorts of stories and plays some deadly music as well.
1: That's right.
2: He's another one of those artists who's been around for a really long time, and he's really getting that, you know, really big audience.
0: It's great to see.
2: It's amazing seeing him play with Cash Savage and The Last Drinks.
0: Yeah.
2: And they're an amazing coupling. He suits their style and they suit his so well. You know, and he was always ready to help.
0: Yeah,
2: decades ago,
1: a lot of benefit gigs.
2: He would do benefit
0: gigs absolutely
2: all the time. He was ready to help.
0: Yeah,
2: all the time.
1: We also got a message through from one of the Revolver crew, Frio, saying loving the music choices there, Will. And Dan and Buffy, Triple Threat tonight.
2: Oh, yeah. And next week on Revolver will be a quadruple threat.
1: Oh, what's going on
2: next week? It's the pothole. So really? It's all of us.
1: Oh, my
2: Maybe
1: God.
2: Dap.
0: Oh, wow.
2: If you can, because Dap is now a daddy.
1: Oh, okay.
2: So he may or may not be here.
1: Yeah. But congratulations, Dap.

0: up.
1: I know, right?
0: Yeah.
2: Yeah, like huge congrats.
0: Yeah.
1: Best thing ever. So it's love to death.
0: It's going to be really hard for me to not be pried out with all of you here next week, is it?
1: You'll be
0: out. You're all going to. It's going to be a,
1: on the dot, mate.
2: Booted.
0: I might not even try to haul myself up.
1: Yeah, don't
0: next
1: try.
0: Week.
1: You'll be gone, my love.
0: We'll try to come in and be on my team, and we'll try and
2: yeah, do it. Yeah, anytime, Dan.
0: NAIDOC week is every week.
2: That's right. NAIDOC week is every week.
1: Well, I can't argue that.
0: Cool.
1: Thanks,
0: and,
1: Rio.
0: We are, yeah. Thank you, Will, too, for remembering that, because I haven't done it for a little while, Mountain Song of the Week. That's an audio blast thing I've been doing, but I've just been too hectic, and the mountain songs often just provide a little bit of, like, most of the time, a bit of a chiller kind of vibe briefly on audio blast.
2: And I think this one should do that too.
0: Yeah, Lemonize is a great artist.
2: And they're playing at Lulu's Tavern on this Friday night. So if you're around that way in Collingwood, I think Lily's is. Yeah, check out Lemonize. They're a Sydney-based band. So
0: yeah, sounds good. And it's so it means mountain song. What's the title there, Will?
2: Dudthul, the mountain song. Mm. So it pays tribute to the Dudthul in the Moreton National Park on New South Wales South Coast.
0: Nice. Mm. I'm going to let Buffy announce what show this is and free him down 97.1 FM.
1: You are listening to Revolver with Buffy, Dan, and, of course, special guest Will. We're having a NAIDOC. We're having a NAIDOC.
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1: Awesome 4-hour
2: Well,
1: fest.
2: We got to come up by the end of Revolver. We have to come up with our overall name for what this has been.
1: Like an amalgamation.
2: Yeah, like an amalgamation name, like our team name. Okay. Yeah, yeah.
1: That's it.
2: Now, we have to come up with something.
0: Free MDR?
1: We'll work on that. No, Dan, that's taken.
0: Okay, all right.
1: It's okay. It was a good try.
0: Text in 0497102000. What are your ideas for this amalgamation of shows?
2: Yep.
0: Or
2: give us a name.
0: How you going.
1: Let's go to the Mountain Song of the Week, shall we?
0: Yeah. What are you doing for NAIDOC Week? All that stuff. Text in now. There may be prizes.
1: There's no prizes. Okay.

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Your language is your culture. Your language is your culture. Your language is your culture.

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0: And you're back with Buffy on Revolver, but not just Buffy. Tonight we've got Will, and we've got Dan, and we've got a special guest, another special guest with us as well. So we're very lucky tonight, aren't we? It's awesome.
1: Yes.
2: Yes.
0: It's been an excellent
3: special.
0: Night.
1: Yeah.
0: We didn't come up with a name, did we, Will?
3: Oh, we will. We will. We've got a bit longer. We've got, what, another hour and a half to... Yeah. Come up with the name, so we'll get there. But NAIDOC Party Special at the minute, I think it is. From the top there, we had Miss Kanina with handouts. And then featuring Jamal Yami. Miss Kanina's on fire at the moment. She's got her upcoming EP coming out, Black Prince, in soon. And then in September, she'll be playing The Corner. But that's been upgraded to Northcote Theatre due to demand.
1: Oh.
3: Big venue.
1: Hey, guess what? I heard a story too. Because Stacey, who I mentioned earlier, Rondri Elder, who was at the Forest Country screening, got us all to say always was, always will be Aboriginal land. And she was mentioning that Miss Kanina was in Scotland.
3: Yeah, this is a really cool story.
1: And apparently she, you might know more, but she was apparently got the whole audience in Scotland to say always was, always will be Aboriginal land.
3: So the kneecap crew got Miss Kanina over to the UK and Ireland. And, she was getting chants going always was, always will be at all her shows. And
1: nice.
3: Yeah, it sounded incredible. So Miss Kanina handouts featuring Jamal Yami. So then I decided to put on a Jamal Yami track, which is Blood Magic. At the start of that Jamal Yami track, you hear the voice of Barker. So then I decided to go with the Barker remix of Bow Down, and then we finished off with the Blacks from Rona.
1: Nice.
3: So that was the tracks that we just heard there.
1: And you were thinking of putting on DJ Pgeezy.
3: DJ Pgeezy, yeah.
1: What track did you want to put on? We've got...
3: How about you choose, Dan? I feel like been choosing a lot tonight.
1: Well, let's go with this one. And I have to give you credit that you brought him to my attention on one of your shows. You were interviewing someone at the time.
3: I had an interview. DJ Pgeezy was on a panel that Support Act put together, these Yarning Strong panels. He was on that panel with... Who was on that panel with him? Fred Geisha, Leonie Wyman, and Layla Gurawiri, and DJ Pgeezy. So I interviewed the Support Act program manager, Catherine Sator, about the event, and then played a few Pgeezy tracks on the show as well. And you must have been listening that day, Dan.
1: I was. I do. Yeah, and I was having a bit of a doof in the car.
3: It's a good doof, isn't it?
1: Imagining what it would have been like when he was playing that night. So yeah. Let's go to this one, Energy Monstera. All right, you are on
0: Revolver.
3: Revolver Community Blast? Yeah. No, I don't think that's it. Nah, I don't think that's it. We're going to work on it, though. We're going to get there.
1: We are.
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3: Audio Community Revolves?

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1: That's
2: like yours, Dan, from all your glass.
1: You're on free MBI.
0: You've heard a lot about voices.
1: Let's doof out a bit, eh?
0: Let's doof out.
1: Alright, here we go.

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1: You're on audio blast. No,
2: no,
1: sorry.
2: Revolver.
3: Revolver.
2: Get off my shop.
4: Wasn't it that was revolving accidental. 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
1: It's a revolving
2: door. This is the best show
1: moment.
2: Tonight. I'm loving it.
1: And what's going on next week? I heard there's you're having a special guest in the studio
2: from the pothole.
1: The pothole
2: the
1: itself.
2: The pothole itself is our guest in the studio next week. You never know what's going to happen. So the pothole has been recurring. Are you aware of the pothole? Yeah, okay. So everyone is, which is good because I'm looking forward to that.
1: Okay.
4: So that's a bit like tonight. You never quite know what's going to be happening.
2: No, that's right. What's coming out of the hat next? We don't know. And what did we just hear?
4: What did we just hear? From the top, we heard DJ PGZ with Energy Monster. And then we heard Demila, the Shaker, featuring Jacka. Jacka spelt with T-J-A-K-A. And then we heard from Jacka themselves with Inner Box. So I've been enjoying kind of getting the guests on tracks and then playing their own tracks and just nerding out a bit on that.
1: Yeah.
4: And just showcasing all the deadly First Nations music that we've got and across genres, and we might keep it upbeat and then go a bit chiller and just see where it goes. But I heard there might be a time machine or something.
2: Oh, it's something like that.
0: Great Scott.
2: Ooh, nice. I think that means that we're revolving into our time machine section for Revolver.
1: Ooh.
2: I know. It's pretty cool. We've gone back in time, back to the 80s, I reckon, late 80s.
1: Well, early 90s.
2: Early 90s?
1: Yeah.
2: But
1: it was...
2: Should have done my homework. I can't see what date is on the chronometer.
4: The reader on the time machine is a bit dusty.
2: Yeah, it's foggy.
4: Yeah, it's foggy.
2: It's been breathing a lot.
4: Yeah.
1: Well, the world was still turning at that time.
2: It was turning.
1: Yeah.
2: So we've got, who was that band again? Yothu Yindi.
4: The great Yothu Yindi.
2: Of Treaty and such.
1: Yep.
2: Excellent songs.
4: Absolutely.
2: So I think we're going to hear a little bit of...
4: Trailblazers.
2: World Turning. What do you reckon?
1: Yep. And
2: I think it's one of the happiest songs ever. Like ever. I was listening to it repeatedly. They're a whack mix, which I'm not sure what's coming up. It is.
1: But yeah.
2: There's a very slight difference.
1: It should work. It should be okay.
2: It's an excellent song. It's such a happy song.
1: Mm.
2: One of the best. Let's go.
1: Well Turning, you reckon?
2: Yeah. Let's go back.
1: All
2: back
1: right.
2: In time.
1: Let's see. Give it a minute. It's just there we go.
4: Time machine firing up, isn't it?
1: Yeah, it was a bit of a time delay there with the
2: world
1: coordinates.
2: Turn? Maybe the world was turning.
4: Maybe we're in different
1: Yeah. All right. Enjoy.

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1: That's it.
0: Revolving Audio Nulu with Dan, Buffy and Will. Just there we heard Smoke Signals from Iwuda. I wanted to shout out a couple of shows that I know have been supporting Iwuda's music. Zealot's Picnic, who we heard from just before, and The Same River Twice, a new show on Friday nights. I noticed that he's been playing a bit of Iwuda. Iwuda is the solo project of First Nations bassist Davin Ojola. Real jazzy stuff there. The name Iwuda is for the Anian word for echidna. The project draws from jazz, groove and a wide range of musical traditions to arrive somewhere distinctly in its own. Bass-forward modern jazz with a searching, restless quality at its core. I think we'll continue with the tunes in that jazzy realm. Mm. A couple of tunes that explore those jazzy sounds from Kian and then from Miles Nautu as well.
2: Yeah, and just wanted to do another shout-out to another great new show. It was actually in my old time slot at 10 o'clock till midnight on Thursdays. Total Vibration with Jack, and that's transcultural pop music. That's after Yankee Foxtrot Hotel on a Thursday. So yeah, transcultural pop music sounds good. And of course, I think there's a bit of a trinity of funky, jazzy kind of world tunes
0: there. I think there are some cool shows for that. Zealot's Picnic leading the way.
2: Yep.
0: Crosswinds on a Sunday plays that jazzy stuff as well. There's definitely a bit of a group. They've got their own jazzy clique, I think.
2: Yeah, a bit funky, a bit jazzy. So, quite a few shows on the 3MDR program guide. But
0: lots of different shows to check out. So keep it tuned to 3MDR 97.1 always.
2: Yeah, that's right, because we are the best radio station in the known and unknown universe.
1: Correct.
0: Yeah. And the Dandong Rangers.
2: That's true.
1: Keep it local.
2: It's our broadcast zone. All right. So, Kian, you reckon?
0: Heavy.
2: All right. Here we go.

0: And welcome back to Revolver. This is Buffy, and we're here tonight with Will, the irrepressible Will, and Dan. And together we are. What are we, Will?
1: Revolving Audio Nulu.
0: Woohoo! Wow. That was some smashing tracks there. What did we
1: have? Yeah, that was a bit of a mix. So we started off with the Wooda Smoke Signals, then we went into Kian Heavy. And then Miles Now Too Closer. All of those were kind of in jazzy territory. That Miles Now Too song comes off a recent EP, also by the name of Closer. And I believe that Miles is playing July 18 and a festival in November as well. So keep your eye out for Miles Now Too. He plays in a live jazz band, which is really cool. I always really like seeing an MC rapper with like a live jazz band behind them. I think that's a pretty cool gig.
2: Awesome.
1: So that's Miles Now Too's kind of thing. And then we had Carnage and Darkness, which was a Dan selection.
2: Yeah.
1: And then we had Alice King's with I Ain't Gammon Bros. Do you want to tell us a bit about Carnage and Darkness?
2: Yeah, so yeah, discovered them a little while back. That was from their My People CD, the third album from hip-hop duo, if I can speak properly, Carnage and Darkness, which KND. A link there to the local radio station, but not. KND are a hip-hop duo from Alice Springs who have been writing and performing since 2008. Carnage is a Western Aranda man from Hermannsburg, so that's west of Alice. And Darkness is a Narangiri Kookafa woman from Rockin and Sejuna in SA. Someone did text in earlier asking how they could find some of the cool music we're playing in other awesome Aboriginal artists. So actually, if you look up Karma Music, they state that they're the oldest Aboriginal record label. They come out of Alice Springs. So Karma Music, so CAAMA music.com.au. You can pick up that Carnage and Darkest record there and a whole lot of other tunes. So that's another source.
1: And that Alice King's, that's a collective of young independent Indigenous MCs ranging from 8 to 13 years old, rapping about things that kids can relate to is what their bio says, from In Patois, Alice Springs. So we had two Alice Springs tracks in a row there, which was cool.
2: Nice. The old Alice.
0: And there's a few tracks like that the young ones are doing.
1: Yeah, it's real good.
0: It is, and they're excellent songs.
1: Yeah, like, absolutely. You know. Desert P Media put out a bunch of youth projects and stuff, so they're a good one to look up as well.
0: I really love about a lot of the music that comes out of the Indigenous areas is that a lot of it is about building each other up.
1: Absolutely.
0: Like, you know, which is not as common in, you know, general music. There's a lot about making each other feel better, checking in with your mental health, checking in with your friends and family, loving your friends and family, you know, really the important stuff, you know.
1: Absolutely.
0: And then standing up for truth, justice, being strong, you know, so loving
1: true, Buffy.
0: Life.
1: Yep.
0: Really good stuff.
2: Mm.
0: It's excellent, you know, strong.
1: Staunch.
0: We need more of it. I have been listening to a lot this week, obviously, because it's NAIDOC week and, you know, we're working up to a special and all that kind of stuff. And I've really benefited from it. I feel stronger from hearing that music. And I think that's the point, you know, of this music being out there is making people feel like there's other people out there.
1: Yeah, it's that connection.
0: Strength in numbers.
1: Yeah.
0: And, you know, the story continues.
1: Absolutely.
0: And it's still strong. It's excellent.
1: Absolutely.
2: Definitely. And speaking of staunch and strong, thought we might play King Stingray.
1: King Stingray. Who are playing. Everyone loves King Stingray, don't they?
2: And they're singing about someone staunch and strong being Camp Dog.
1: Oh, Camp Dog.
2: Yeah. And,
0: Camp Dog.
2: Oh, my God. Check out the video. It's a cartoon and it's classic and these dogs are... It's Camp Dogs in the video, and yeah, they're chasing the band around, and Yeah, causing a whole lot of havoc. Eating all, yeah, just eating all the, you know, getting into all the food, kicking them off the couch, putting on, you know, cat videos and laughing at them.
0: You can't have a camp without a camp dog.
2: That's right. Cool. And
0: we've never been without a camp dog our whole lives.
2: Yeah.
0: Yeah.
2: Yeah.
0: At least since we met each other, that's for sure.
2: I was hoping this one's going to line up properly, but yeah, enjoy. Here we go. Let's try it.

0: 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Standing up
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1: And welcome back to Revolver. I hope you're all doing well out there tonight. We've only got about 23 minutes left of this awesome NAIDOC Week show, which has been just a blast. It's been so good. Thanks, everyone. I've hardly had to do anything. I've hardly had to lift a finger here tonight.
2: Yeah, I'm nearly crashing out on the desk.
3: Two different stories happening over here.
1: He's doing very well, everyone, but it has been a long shift, hasn't it?
2: Yeah, it's been fun.
1: It's been great. Yeah. Love it. So we've got
3: so much fun.
1: Fun? What? He's loving it. Ah. You're kidding me. We had some excellent tunes tonight, and the vibe is awesome. So, but we will, in about 20 minutes or so, we'll have to go, and we'll have to hand the microphone over to Dave on the Dotted Line.
2: Legendary Dave, tech dude who keeps the station running.
1: Yep.
2: Absolute legend.
1: The MacGyver, one of the MacGyvers of the
2: He
1: station.
2: Is. Oh, my God. Mm-hmm. He puts the MacGyver in the M of MDR.
1: Oh, okay. Wow.
3: I thought it was now Mountain, he's like, shut but up. It's actually MacGyver.
1: That's quite a compliment.
3: There you go. You learn something new every day.
1: Dan's ready for bed.
4: That's why. Okay. That's why they try to shut my microphone down.
1: No. Rage against the machine, Dan. And with Dave tonight, we have Tim Island.
2: Yeah.
1: So that'll be awesome. Don't turn your tuner off or down after we head off.
2: Yeah.
1: Sounds like it's going to be a good show.
2: I think it's going to be awesome.
1: Oh, well, it always is, isn't it, with the Dotted Line?
2: That's right.
1: Yeah. Yep. Fabulous. So what are we going to fit into this last, 20 minutes of heaven?
2: Yeah. Carissa?
3: So we had, from the top there, we heard King Stingray with Camp Dog. Mm. And then we heard Kui with Dingo Song. And then I think next we're going to hear Carissa Nyula with Big Sky Country. And then we'll come back and talk about the songs at the end of the bracket.
2: Yeah, and we're going to also talk about the NAIDOC concert and event on Friday, so yeah, stay
3: and
2: tuned.
3: We will hear some artists that are playing at the NAIDOC concert on Friday as well.
2: That is super cool.
1: Yep, awesome. Deadly. All right. Well, yep. Let's get into it, because that's a bit to fit into 20 minutes. Right. I believe in us, though. Revolver, Audio Nulu.
3: That's it.
1: We rock.
3: Dan, Buffy and Will.
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1: Coming at you.

0: Welcome back to Revolver. We're here doing our thing, and it's nearly the end of our little session together.
1: Yeah.
0: It's been really cool. So who did we just hear then, Will?
2: We heard from Carissa Naiulu with Big Sky Country, which is a bit of a favourite of mine. And then we had Bumpy, another favourite of mine, with River Skies. And Benny Walker, We're Home. Both Bumpy and Benny Walker will be playing at the NAIDOC concert at Fed Square on Friday after the march.
1: Nice.
2: So recommend getting along to the march, which starts at the health service with activities beginning at 10 a.m. and the march leaving the Aboriginal health service at 12 p.m. And then the walk into the city with speeches along the way. And then at Fed Square, I've got the set times here. At 12:30, you've got Dungala by Army. At 1:30, you've got Yulu. At 2 p.m., you've got Bumpy. 2:45 p.m., you've got Crooked TP and Brothers in Arms. 3:30 p.m., you've got the incredible Christine Arnoux, My Island Home, and lots of others. At 4 p.m., you've got Zipporah. At 4:40, you've got Benny Walker, who we just heard from. And then finishing it off at 5:10, we've got Leonie Wyman. So that's an
0: awesome
2: incredible
0: lineup.
2: Concert. Yeah, so that's at Fed Square. So I recommend getting along to that. And there's lots of other things going on. Lemon Eyes, who we heard from for the Mountain Song of the Week, they're playing a gig on Friday night as well. So,
1: wow.
2: Yeah.
1: The
2: Get
1: other
2: out there and check out some live music.
1: The other thing too,
2: Blackfellas.
1: So sorry, Will, just
2: go for it.
1: But in there, just there's also a bit of a I understand there's a bit of festival at Fed Square as well for NAIDOC. Is that right? I heard
2: there will be
1: stalls.
2: There will be stalls.
1: Could bring your kids for that too.
2: Activities for the kids.
1: Yep.
2: So there'll be a bit going on there. Yeah, you're right, Dan.
1: Yeah. So sounds good. First Nations. Businesses, community groups, all that sort of stuff.
2: Absolutely.
1: Just want to do a shout out to a couple of messages. We do have to bug Nick off, I should say.
2: Get out of here.
1: Bumpy ourselves out.
2: Bump ourselves out. Bump
1: thanks,
2: out.
1: Thanks, Jimmy, for the message. Yes. We're all MacGyver at Free MDR, all I'll say to that one. And Pete also asked a question of one of the tracks. Pete from Zelt's Picnic said, just querying the bassist that was played about half an hour ago, and he wanted to look them up.
0: Will knew who it was.
2: And I recall who that was, and that was Iwuda, Pete. So Iwuda is spelled I-W-U-D-A, and he is an Anawan man, and Iwuda is the Anawan word for echidna. And he's got a full project coming out soon. His real name is Davin Ojala, and he plays in a bunch of jazz and funk bands around town as well. So check him out, Pete, and we look forward to your show on Saturday night. Zelt's Picnic.
1: 6 o'clock.
0: Awesome. All right. So how are we going for time? We're nearly there.
1: Yeah.
0: Got 6 minutes to go.
1: Yep.
0: Were we thinking of another track before the end
1: of
0: the show? What were we thinking of, Will?
2: I think we'll go with potentially my favourite song of last year, which is Drifting Clouds, Bulpulway. They're dubbed the chillest band in Arnhem Land.
0: Chillest band in Arnhem Land. How long does
2: Love
0: that track
2: that.
0: Go for? Should we say goodbye, or should we come back?
1: Oh, we're on Blackfella time, are we?
2: We're on Blackfella time.
0: Not when the dotted line's next.
2: But we've got the dotted line.
1: There's a line.
0: There's a line.
1: Don't cross
2: it. And it's dotted.
0: It's dotted.
1: Wow.
0: And we've got, who do we have coming up? Tim Island coming up on the dotted line next with Dave.
1: Yeah, it's going to be going to
0: I believe Ren might not be here tonight.
1: Yeah, hope Ren is
0: hope you're feeling better.
2: Yeah, hope you're feeling better soon, Ren.
0: Lovely, lovely Ren.
1: And also big shout out to Ren because she has been plugging NAIDOC Week for weeks and weeks and weeks. So it's a bit of a bummer, and she was going to, definitely
0: very excited for it.
1: Continue the NAIDOC.
2: She's a strong ally, big supporter of Belgrave Survival Day, which we appreciate. 3MDR also big supporters of Belgrave Survival Day.
1: Yep. Definitely. Free MDR, what an amazing radio station.
0: And community.
2: And community. The community around 3MDR is amazing.
1: Yeah.
0: Yep.
1: Will, you're going to be back here 9 a.m. on Friday.
2: So doing a bit of a 50 years of First Nations music for the 50 years of NAIDOC.
0: That's awesome.
2: Awesome.
1: Very nice.
2: Deadly.
0: Excellent. Right. And I guess so, thanks to everyone for listening to Revolver.
2: Thank
0: Audio
2: you.
0: Audio Nulu.
2: Yeah. With it's Dan Buffy blast. And Will, 3MDR 97.1.
1: Yeah, and much appreciated for Will for coming in.
0: Yeah,
1: and,
0: thank you, Will.
1: Sharing the airwaves and
2: it's been fun.
1: Spinning some awesome tunes. And yeah, check out some of those songs that you've heard tonight while you've been listening.
0: It's been an amazing lineup. Mm. Thank you so much. We could not have done anything like that without you.
2: Well, it's been a lot of fun. I hope you can hear it over the airwaves. We've had a lot of fun in the studio here tonight.
1: Definitely, yeah.
0: It's been great.
1: Yeah.
0: All right, let's play ourselves out.
1: Drifting Clouds, we're going to have to go with the shorter one.
2: Which is the new single.
1: Yep.
2: Reandera.
1: Nice.
0: Let's drift out.
2: Let's drift out. Drift away.
1: Always was.
2: Always will be.
0: Aboriginal land.

0: Oh dear. Okay, we're just fixing this up. The dotted line's come out. Come and have a chat, guys. Come and have a chat. Turn it back on.
1: Well, all that's right. Okay, because we thought we were gone, but we're not. We're here. We drifted too close to the sun there,
2: I think. Like drifted Icarus. Into the clouds and too close to the sun.
1: But we love you, everyone who's listening tonight.
0: Oh, dear.
1: Sorry about the cut out in the middle of the track, but we love everyone.
0: Yeah, hang on.
2: Check out Drifting Clouds.
0: Just give me a sec.
2: Go listen in your own time.
1: Yeah.
0: No. Just pretend nothing happened. Hang on.
1: Nothing did happen. What are you talking about?
2: Yeah. We're still listening. Good. Seamless professional radio.

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0: So if you feel a bit shit on a Wednesday night, I think you know something make you feel alright. 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
1: 97.1 FM 3MDR. This is the dotted line. Tim Woods there. I always forget to announce that Tim Woods sings and wrote our theme song. Heard rumour that there might be another theme song somewhere in the wind. More about that later. This is the Dotted Line. We would like to begin the program by acknowledging that we are broadcasting from Wurundjeri land during NAIDOC week and pay our respects to elders past and present. This is the Dotted Line, brought to you by the Dotted Line team. Not many members of the team in tonight. Chris Gardner is our regional reporter, brings us amazing music from, well, just about everywhere. Another couple of weeks, I think, might even be next week. I've lost track. It's on the calendar at home. Just saying, Chris, in case you're listening, Chris will be bringing us some new music sometime very near in the future. Ren is part of the team. The chair is empty tonight. Ren is a bit crook. Got a little bit of a flu happening. So hopefully better by next week. Hope you're feeling okay by next week. Hope you're feeling okay tonight. My name's David Miller. I will be pushing buttons and doing everything tonight, I think. So that does not bode well for the show. Just saying. Just saying. A huge thank you to Dan Buffy and Will for the show. Like, it was, yeah, amazing show before. They were having so much fun. It was so loud too. We didn't have any of the speakers turned on yet. For some reason, could hear everything really clearly in this studio, which is next door to the one they were in. They were having a wonderful time. Just saying. This is the Dotted Line. As I keep saying, live music every week this week, no exception. Mr. I have promoted him, Mr. Tim Ireland is in the studio. Hello, Tim.
2: Good evening, David. Thank you for having us.
1: Good to have you indeed. Also, Captain, that's an official title, I believe.
3: Yep,
2: true.
1: Captain Ian Green also in the studio.
3: Good
1: to have you in. It's been a while since you've been in.
3: Yeah, it is.
1: Yeah.
3: Time flies.
1: Time flies when you're having fun.
3: It has been a very busy year, no doubt. But
1: yeah. And I was a bit shocked. It's like, it's not even June, like it's July or something. Yeah. I can't believe it. Yeah, I'm almost ready for January to be sort of half done. Yeah. And yeah.
2: Christmas.
1: Christmas. That's right. We're going to start. Ren's not here. She gets annoyed when I do this. But I can start counting the day, you know, the weeks to Christmas now. So, yeah. How many shopping days are out of Christmas?
2: Yeah. No, it's great to be here, mate. Thank you for having us.
1: Oh, wonderful to be here. We've got so much to talk about.
2: We do.
1: Tons and tons of stuff. So if you're at home listening, just get a cup of tea, relax. You've probably got that already, but, you know, just relax, take it easy. We're going to be talking for the next at least 4 hours.
2: Excellent. Good.
1: Yeah.
2: Excellent. I've got some water, so we should be right.
1: This should be okay. Yeah. Got a guitar strapped to your front there too.
2: Nice-looking
1: guitar.
2: Yes,
1: just saying.
2: Cole Clark, the guitar of choice for most of the people around the hills.
1: Yep.
2: I'm finding made in Bayswater.
1: Yes.
2: Brilliant guitars.
3: Very good.
1: Very nice. That's a particularly nice one. It's got this little tiny bit of, I don't know if it's part of the light colour on the...
2: Yes, it's like the heartwood, I guess, of the...
1: Yeah, of the tree.
2: The tops.
1: Yeah.
2: Yeah, it's a blackwood guitar, blackwood front and sides.
1: Yep.
2: I think, is it Queensland maple, I think they call it? Is that the one?
1: Is the top, yeah, I'm pretty sure it is.
2: So, and it's a lovely sound.

0: it's a great.
1: You can tell it's a well-loved guitar because it's got a whole lot of holes in the top.
0: It's about 8 hours a day at the moment. So
1: yes. Yeah, you guys have been playing all over the place. Got a whole lot of more gigs coming up and all that sort of stuff too. But look, before we get into all that type of talk and stuff, what about you play some songs?
0: Okay.
1: We'll start off with a song.
0: The song is we'll tell you more about the story of the song later on, but it's a song called 1852, and it's a song that was written by one of my great-great-grandmother. About her journey over here on the ship, the Diadem, and in 1852 for the gold rush. And it goes a little bit like this. Ready, Cap?
2: Yep.

0: 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Tim Ireland and Captain Ian Green live in the studio. 1852. That would be a significant date for your family.
1: It's a significant date for our family, and a significant date for Victoria as well, and Australia, I guess, because that was the first year of the Gold Rush.
0: Yep.
1: And our family were like many others at the time, where they were young folks and looking to get out of the British

0: rule of law, and head and they took off to Australia on a ship, like 40,000 other people in the month of November, December.
1: Whoa.
0: In arrived in Castlemaine in 1852, and that song is a poem that my grandmother wrote about the journey over. I've been lucky enough to be researching her and my great-grandfather's work over the last 2 decades with my dad, and it's great to not only have their poetry and have their correspondence and their manuscripts, but also to have songs of theirs that I can put to music and play around town.
1: Indeed, yeah. You've been researching, you've put together a book about all of this.
0: I have.
1: There are so many poems, and so it's a real insight into life on the goldfields.
0: Absolutely, and it's a wonderful insight into their experiences. But I also find with poetry as well, it can be very philosophical. So you get a real good idea of what they were thinking, and what they were feeling, and how their experience of life was as well. All these years later. So
1: yeah, indeed.
0: And
1: it's interesting because, like you say, 1852, the name of the song. 1852 is when they arrived. And 1856, if I've got this right, was the first poem.
0: Correct.
1: Yep. And to give people a perspective, Eureka Stockade was 1854, right slap bang in the middle of those two events.
0: Correct. Yeah. So the two people we're talking about is Tam Rattray and Isa, and that was my great grandparents were. They were called George and Isabella, but they wrote under pen names or nicknames. And they were heavily invested in not only the Eureka Stockade, but the Monster March at Forest Creek, which was the precursor to the Eureka Stockade, when the first violent miners' rights meetings started with the British government. And they were smack bang in the middle of it, and they wrote of it and lived it.
1: Yeah, very fascinating.
0: Yeah.
1: Yeah. Yeah. And wrote of it is really interesting because you've got all the poems, all the everything, basically. I'm assuming you've got all of them.
0: I think I have. So for the last, I guess, since 1998 was when the search started in earnest, when my dad told me who they were.
1: Yep. You said, wait a minute,
0: I was living in London at the time, and I was over there with a band, and we were trying to get famous, and my dad said, he wrote in a letter. Back then they didn't have email. And he wrote, apparently we've got some famous ancestors, son. I thought you might look into it while you're over there in London. And I found the letter the other day and just read it back. And it was him introducing me to these two people.
1: Yep.
0: And saying it sure would be good to see what their poetry was like. And subsequently, many, many years later of trips to the State Library, going through microfiche, all the historical sites in Castlemaine and around the area, the periodicals of the time, the Mount Alexandra Mail, the Tarrengower Times, Castlemaine Leader, and just spending hours and hours researching, we managed to find over 200 of the works of Tam and Isa. So
1: yeah,
0: over the course, I think they wrote over the course of 50 years each.
1: Right. As you do.
0: Yeah. I think it was like their Facebook posts. I'm basically trawling through.
1: Basically, yeah. Yeah.
2: Amazing.
1: Indeed.
0: So in terms of knowing their story and understanding what their lives were like, it's been just great to be able to bring some of it back to life by singing their words again and telling their story as well, which is really cool.
1: Indeed, And they were originally from Scotland.
0: They were Dundee. And they were... I think it was a very similar story for a lot of people at the time. The gold rush was rumoured in November of 1851, officialised in March of 1852. Tam and Isa were 19 years old. They got engaged in April, married in May, got on the boat in June, and arrived in November. Of 1852, and went straight to the diggings within 3 days. They had to walk.
2: Yeah.
0: You know, so, yeah, and they were only 19, 20 years old.
1: Yep.
0: And I'm lucky enough to have their diaries of the ship's journey as well as their poetry. Yeah, they really well documented big family has looked after the story really well.
1: Yeah.
0: So obviously having their story to recreate is why this book came about.
1: Yep.
0: There's only 30 of each of their works in there. Only 30. But I found them to be the most topical and relevant to just the regular reader who would be reading about Australian history or the interest in the gold diggings of the time and everything like that. So you can get a real sense of Castlemaine.
1: No, it's great.
0: Right up to Federation.
1: And so there's more? Like that, the 30s just a sample?
0: Yes, that's right, yeah. So I think I've got over 200. So, and there's 60 poems in the book, 30 of each of their works. And they range from short verse about random things or celebratory times like Jubilees and Queen Victoria and all that stuff, but also about what it was like to live on the gold fields and what it was like to live in a tent or the hardships of the time. Shocking. And they had they had 10 kids.
1: I was going to say they had 10 kids. Yeah. I think five of each.
0: They had five of each, five boys, five girls. They all lived.
1: Which is remarkable for that time.
0: 100%. It was there's the cemeteries out there are a testament to how dangerous it was to have children at the time. And they had 10 healthy children. And they obviously had some means about them from their gold mining because they always seemed to get their kids healthy because there's records of the kids going and staying in hospital. And when they were ill and things like that. Right. So they were doing all right. They did all right over their time and in their lives. So, and their kids went on to become the mayor of Castlemaine and the first generation of diggers as well in terms of army diggers.
2: Wow.
0: Boer War, First World War. And they also had, their kids had 57 children, so there's 57 grandchildren. So yeah, there's a fair bit there.
1: There's a fair bit there, indeed. Yeah, and I think one of the, I'm remembering this correctly. One of the firstborn child, their firstborn child, was born on the goldfields, and there's still a place named after her.
0: Correct. Well, I'll tell you the story first. So the first white female baby born on the goldfields.
1: Yep.
0: Out on Moonlight Flat. And the diggers, there's a notification in the paper, and it said the diggers so rejoiced they named the area Lady Gully.
1: Right.
0: And it still is named Lady Gully. But upon researching, I found that story has found its way into a common story of a lot of people. Oh, we had the first white female born on the diggings, or so there's multiple, but they were quite early. I think 1855, and then I think from 1855 to 1865, they had the 10 children over a course of 20 years.
1: Yeah,
0: you know, so the last one being when they were 45 years old.
2: Wow.
1: Yeah.
2: No thanks.
0: Yeah, so it's an impressive effort. Scottish rabbits.
1: Very impressive.
0: Well, they lived in a one-room house, so you can imagine. Anyway, it ended up with three rooms, one for the boys, one for the girls, and one for mum and dad. So,
1: all right, luxury. Yeah.
0: That's right. And there's a picture of that on the back cover as well.
1: So. Yes, of the book. I should say, the book, how do I get it? Well, it just happens I've got one in my hand.
0: Look at that.
1: How do other people get the book?
0: You can get it on Amazon. You can get it from me at gigs.
1: Which is even better.
0: Which is even easier. Yep. And then I can sign it.
1: And then at work in stereo. Yep.
0: That's right. Mm-hmm. And then, yes, it does work. Plays in stereo if you sign it.
1: Yeah, exactly.
0: Yeah, so you can get it online or from me or just contact me. And I've gone through a few now. They're selling slowly but surely.
1: Yeah.
0: But it's a legacy thing for me and my dad. So the fact that it exists is what we set out to do. So it's available for anyone.
1: It's a great read.
0: Thank you.
1: I really enjoyed reading it. So I think, get it.
0: Stay tuned for volume two.
1: The other 10,000 poems.
0: Oh, yeah.
1: Exactly, yeah. TimIslandMusic.com is where people can find you on the interweb.
0: Correct.
1: And no doubt social media, et cetera, et cetera. All but if they go there, they'll find links and I think there's also links to actually getting the book.
0: Correct. Yes. As well. Yeah. Yeah. Everything's on that website. Plus, there's a link tree, which takes you to all the Spotify's and the streaming programs that we've got our music on.
1: Yeah. Which we try never to talk about on the dotted line because go to a gig and buy the music,
0: please. Yeah. That's there's no future in it if you're not out going to gigs.
1: Yeah.
0: Listening
1: exactly.
0: to your local radio station, supporting your local musicians.
1: Yep. Yeah. Do it. Yeah. Support them. Mm. It's not much to buy an album. Go and buy it. And then you can stream it absolutely guilt-free.
0: Yes.
1: But, you know, if you love an artist and you want more music from the same artist, you've got to support them. You've got to buy their albums.
0: Yeah.
1: Yeah. Absolutely. Easy peasy.
2: So true.
1: Best place is at a gig.
0: So 100%, yeah.
1: Yeah. Like I say, then, as we always say, you'll sign it, it'll work in stereo.
0: Yeah.
1: Hey, do you like to play another song for us?
0: I would. I thought I might start this next song with a little bit of one of Tam's poems.
1: Yeah, excellent.
0: I usually do it when we've got a show that we've been working up for the last few years called The Ghosts of Castlemaine. And I start this song, which is called Burns Like Fire, with a poem by Tam called A Dream. And this was the first one he published in 1855. And it's a very lengthy poem, so I save people from listening to it all by just telling you a bit of it. But it's a poem that was about, literally about the Eureka Stockade and the Monster March and the feelings of industry encroaching on the diggers and all that at the time. But it works well as the precursor to a song about just basically what life would have been like to head to the diggings and
1: walk the 3 days from Melbourne.
0: So this is A Dream Burns Like Fire. I'd been washing all the day, six tubs, and shyster tubs were they. To make it twerse was tough pipe clay. While direful thoughts fled through my brain of Forest Creek's sad story, flats filled by rain no man can drain, and hills worked over and over again that once were diggers' glory. I sat me down, my work was over, a thoughtful man was I. No grub was in my tent, and more, no helping hand was nigh. Old Morpheus caught me in his arms, a balmy sleep came over me. When over the muddy creek appeared a fairy form before me. Her hair was of a raven's hue, her skin as black as coal, her eyes so bright that all their light would pierce unto your soul. She wore a diadem upon a brow of Grecian mould, the spirit of the age thereon was writ in words of gold. A bow she waved when to my view from every neighbouring hill came imps of every shade and hue, green, yellow, black, even blue, devils or what you will.

rivers made of gold. 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I'll try to write if I had the choice. 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

0: 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This is 3MDR. This is The Dotted Line. Tim Ireland and Captain Ian Green live in the studio. I want to ask you where the captain came from, but I'm not sure if I should.
1: Oh, it's nothing too serious. I was in the Army Reserve for a while. And, you know, it's just one of those labels.
0: Yep.
1: And it's handy.
2: It's a rank.
1: It's a rank. And
0: it's a rank label. Yeah.
1: But in terms of our musical thing, it's just a handy handle to look a bit different and sound a bit different from, you know, other duos and stuff, I guess.
0: Yeah.
1: It could have been worse. It could have been Captain and Tennille, or...
2: It could have been.
0: Indeed.
2: Who would call that band that?
0: I just, Tim was referring to you before we came on air as the captain, that's all. So, yeah.
1: Well, it's like, as Scott Morrison should have realised when he gave himself the nickname ScoMo, in Australia you don't give yourself a nickname. They're given to you. So... The thing of the captain was given to me. I didn't choose it, but that's how it is. And unfortunately, ScoMo didn't seem to know about that at the time.
0: I figured it's like I've known you for a while. And I figured that it's probably because you're always guiding everyone where they need to be.
2: That's what it is. That's how it originates.
1: There is a bit of that as well, but you know.
2: Yeah, he is the captain of our ship.
0: Indeed.
2: Sailing life's river along.
1: All the guys at the All Stars call me the captain.
0: Fair enough.
1: Yeah.
0: You mentioned the All Stars. Yeah, tell me about the All Stars.
1: Wow.
2: Yes.
1: Well, where do you
2: begin? We are lucky enough to be the facilitators of the All Stars choir.
0: Yep.
2: And every Wednesday is a large group of people living with disability get together and play music. And it's got the term choir on it, but we're more of a band. We're a loosely termed choir. It's more about people just coming along and getting the opportunity to play and perform with professional musicians.
0: Yep.
2: So it's based in Bayswater, and on a Wednesday morning we have a whole range of different organisations that attend, plus a lot of independent people as well. We're running around the average between 70 and 80 or 70 and 90 people a week, plus carers and attendees as well.
1: Remarkable growth over the last
0: few years. I was going to say, that's a remarkable growth,
2: I think last time we were in here, we were going to record our single, which we did. And thanks to our patron, Lloyd Spiegel, and his connections, we got that single recorded live and had a very successful day, thanks to your promotion as well. A lot of Hills folk came out that day.
0: Yep.
2: And it was just tremendous. And now we've just gone from strength to strength. We are continually growing to the point now where we've got a registration. So we're not trying to limit it. We're just lucky enough to be in the position where it's that successful. Which is, in this day and age, to get an attendance like that every week
0: is remarkable.
2: It is great. And, you know, we get such beautiful self-development from people that otherwise wouldn't have the opportunities that we have.
0: Yep.
2: And we give them the same opportunities to have their time in the spotlight, to have their moments, their songs.
1: They just dig it. Like, it's full on. People are into it. So big. It's
2: Saturday night. It's their Saturday night.
0: It's their Saturday night, indeed.
2: It's fantastic. Yeah. So we're very lucky to be a part of that and to have Lloyd on board as well. Plus a beautiful group of volunteers. We've got Sue Amico and Stu Simmons, who are well known to MDR listeners.
0: Yep. We're on the show a couple of weeks ago.
2: That's right.
0: Sue was. Yeah.
2: Yes, she was. Well, I was listening to that one. We came and saw them at Selby as well on Friday night.
0: Yep.
2: And so Sue and Stu come and help us out. We have Lisa Baird from Lillian King.
0: Lillian King,
2: She comes down and blows her trombone. And we have my wife, Captain's wife,
1: Robin and Lisa.
2: My dad, he's nearly 90. Shout out to him. He'll be falling asleep in bed listening to us. But
0: he'll be in trouble for that comment.
2: He's nearly 90, but he moves our chairs around. So we call him the chairman. That's Chairman Ron.
0: Oh, nice.
2: And that little group of people just seems to put on a really good show every week. We've had Niecy Smith involved over the years as well.
0: Yep.
2: Paddy Pearson and a few others. So it's a wonderful, wonderful thing. And I urge anybody, we've just released our Instagram page, which has just been released yesterday. And we had a photographer, Sean Closey, come down and take some professional shots. So you'll get a real good idea of what the choir is about by going onto the Instagram or the Facebook page of All Stars Choir Melbourne.
0: All Stars Choir Melbourne. Yeah. Sounds fantastic. Do a search and find it.
1: They're a subscriber to 3MDR.
2: They are.
0: Yes, indeed. I know that. Indeed. Yes. No, I've checked them out. It's good. A fantastic organisation and wonderful to listen to the choir. Just amazing.
2: Yeah.
0: Yeah.
2: Yeah.
0: Fantastic stuff. Yeah. That goes on down there. Yeah. Indeed, Canterbury Road. TLC?
2: Yeah, it's TLC. It's across the road from Fibre Makers there. The big dirt car park. But
1: There's a coffee van out there.
0: I was going to say, everyone knows the coffee van out the front. I quite often drive up to the coffee van with my hand shaking, sort of. Yeah, that's right.
2: Great banana bread.
1: We get to see them every Wednesday morning.
0: Yep.
1: And I get there fairly early to start setting up. And I can tell you that they've got a roaring trade going on there.
0: You only have to drive past to see all the, the queue of cars going in and out.
1: It's a winner. Yeah. Must be a good brew.
0: I've actually had one. It's not a bad brew at all. Yeah. So,
2: I had one this morning.
0: Yeah. One thing I was going to mention, back to you guys have been playing fantastic music tonight.
2: Thank you.
0: Gigs. I noticed you got some gigs coming up.
2: We have. We've been lucky enough to be fairly well employed gig-wise all year. We've got a residency at the Home Hotel, which is in Launching Place, alternates between Saturdays and Sundays.
0: Yep.
2: Pretty much every fortnight for the rest of the year, I think we're there.
1: Yeah.
2: I play a lot out at Nuge. Nuge Hotel, which I love going to. Been going to since I was a kid. Shout out to the Duck family up there.
1: Yeah.
0: And I think August 2nd, Sunday,
2: correct.
0: Is your next gig up there.
2: August 2nd,
0: And using my psycho powers, I think Saturday, July 11th at Launching Place.
2: Launching Place this weekend, that's right, yep. So,
1: Saturday night.
2: Saturday night, it's our big one. Night. Yeah, it's my nephew's decided to have his 21st there, so it's going to be a crack. The entire neighbourhood's invited to one of our parties. So.
1: Yeah. We might have to get an Uber home.
2: It'll be great. And we play at Watts River Brewing. Upway RSL has been a really great venue to play.
1: We've played a couple of times at the Upway RSL this year.
2: It's just been great. It's a little different to the regular pubs because people have come to see the music.
0: This is in the cafe, like a restaurant area.
2: Yeah. That's right. But when they put us in the lounge next to the fire there, and it's just a really comfortable environment for people to listen to.
0: It's a live fantastic. Music. I've been to a lot of gigs there. Yeah.
2: So if you see one of your favourite bands or artists playing there on a Sunday, you're going to get a good show
1: for sure.
2: Without all the distractions of dinner dishes and banging and clanging and all that kind of stuff. Although their lunch is fantastic.
0: True. Their lunch is great, yeah. Had the
1: they
0: odd lunch there, got to say.
1: Saturday night things there too at the Upway RSL.
0: Yeah, they do. Mm. Yeah.
1: In the pipeline, we've got one that's currently being organised for September. So look out for that one and we'll send you through some details when that one's booked in.
0: Sounds excellent. Yeah, I've caught a few bands there. Well, not just bands. Niecy and Stewart.
2: Yes.
0: I saw play there a little while ago. It's a great venue.
2: Really
0: thoroughly recommend it.
2: Yeah.
0: Yep. No, fantastic stuff. Upway RSL.
2: Yeah,
0: worth checking out. And like you say, great listening environment too.
2: Mm.
0: And you can get a drink and all the rest of it and great food, but it's a really good listening environment.
2: Absolutely.
0: So go and be part of it. Mm. Yeah. Mm. How'd you like to play something else for us?
2: Sure. Mm. I thought I might tie off the book and the poetry song, poetry stuff with a song we've got called Ghost of Castlemaine. And it's kind of the overall story of the collection and everything in my research with my dad. It was written with my dad when we were driving into Castlemaine on one of our gold mining expeditions looking for gold in the history. So it's called Ghosts of Castlemaine. Shout out to my dad, the chairman Ron.

0: And the crowd goes crazy. This is the Dotted Line, 97.1 FM. Tim Ireland and Ian Green, Captain, sorry. Got to have that. Captain Ian Green. Live in the studio playing fantastic music. If I'm listening now, I think, oh, I love this music. How do I find it?
1: Well, you can find it mainly on... that dreaded word, Spotify.
0: Yep, okay.
1: It's also on Apple Music. It's also on YouTube. It's also on my website. Mm-hmm. You know, I've realised that we're not going to make money out of the music. It's more about promotion. And it's great if people would love to buy it and download it, but at the end of the day, we love playing live together. It's just the kick of performing.
0: Yeah.
1: So the music exists online so we can get out and get gigs. And we're looking over the next few years to be more in the listening rooms and the folk clubs and stuff like that to share the story and share our music. So, but yeah, on the website and all the streamers. So,
0: yeah, fair enough. Yeah. And you what about Bandcamp? On Bandcamp?
1: It's a good question. No, I don't think I am. That's a great idea. Thank you, David.
0: We always like to send people away on the dotted line with artists that have come in with homework.
1: Okay.
0: And your homework is to get everything on Bandcamp.
1: On Bandcamp. Yeah. Right. Interesting. I've got it on SoundCloud. Is that the same thing?
0: No, SoundCloud's cool. Good place to... Yeah, you can listen to it and all the rest of it. But people can go to Bandcamp and buy it.
1: Oh, even better.
0: So, even better.
1: Okay, great.
0: So, yeah.
1: Yeah, I think that's a trade-off we've got at the moment is whether we do hard copies of these things or whether we just keep them existing as something that people can download.
0: Well, you can... again, Bandcamp, you can download... You can have it as a sellable... downloadable,
1: cool.
0: Even if it's $5-$10 for an album, it's still $5 or $10 towards your next album.
1: Correct.
0: So, definitely worth.
1: Well, we've been lucky enough to record with Rob Dylan, who's a very well respected award winning producer, who's mainly in the blues scene, I'd say. MBass, he's won a lot of chain awards for his work with Lloyd Spiegel as well. And he's done all the recordings that you'll find up online of our stuff so far. So, and the next lot as well.
0: And the next lot. So there's a next lot coming soonish.
1: There is. We just released Hope, which is we're going to play next, and that's been going fantastically well. We've had at least 100 streams of that.
2: Spotify, we've got a miniature cricket bat to put up on the mantle for reaching a century.
1: That we had to make ourselves, but
0: no, 100 streams. That's amazing. That's worth maybe what, 3-4 cents?
1: I think it's less than that.
0: It's less than 4 cents.
1: But I tell you what, there's nothing better than getting an email at the end of a week that says someone has listened to your music. That's great. You know, these songs exist only in our minds until we get out and play them for people or people listen to them. So, you know, that beauty of creating it, really you only get the kickback of it when people listen and appreciate it. So,
0: Or come up after a gig and say, that was fantastic.
2: Well, 100 people on Spotify, we might have 100 between us. 100 friends and family.
1: I think it's my brother listening like 100 times. And Stephen M.
2: We've got a great time. Each account only counts once.
1: You
2: can't put it on repeat.
1: And it's not me listening onto everything in my house.
0: Yes. You've got it, you got a timer. It just goes back and
1: forth. That's right. It changes the VPN every half an hour.
0: And it just,
2: I admire, having gone through this process of making a single, like Tim was just talking about Hope, and we've just made another one called Little Rain, which we'll get to soon.
0: Yep.
2: But the process of being involved in that at, now that I'm in my 60s, this is the first time I've ever been involved in it. And I'd really take my hat off and admire the people who do all of this and have done all of this thing about making records. And it's not easy. Mm. It's not easy at all.
0: And yeah, no.
2: There's a lot of cost involved and a lot of time and effort and stuff. And
0: is why there's a lot of cost involved.
2: I really admire everyone who's been doing this for years and years and years. Mm. And good on you.
1: Yeah,
0: yeah. I've had a little bit of involvement with the odd recording or two.
2: Yeah,
0: and yeah. People come in and think, "Oh, look, we've only got we want to record four songs. That'll take us like." They're 5-minute songs, so
1: 20 minutes.
0: 20 minutes, maybe. Oh, we'll have a break in between two of them, so half an hour.
1: Yeah.
0: We'll book the place for half an hour. It should be,
1: And then you go. Look, I always find it's a challenge to get to the end of the process of recording and releasing a song and still like it.
0: Yeah. Yes. It absolutely.
1: Just, I reckon, like with Hope, especially. I reckon I've listened in the thousands of times.
0: Yeah. Yeah.
1: You know, and our next single, Little Rain, that's been kicking around for 6 years now. Now we've officially put our own version of it out.
0: Yeah.
1: We gave it to the choir as a song to play as well. But we finally got there and it's like, yeah, I've heard this, but yeah, there's a reason why the single version that's coming out is very exciting. So
2: yeah,
1: we'll get to that.
0: Yes. I find too, like mixing music for people and all that type of thing. I also do a little bit of that. And you need to hear it. You need to listen. You listen to it so intently. You know, like it's just every little tiny note you're listening to, which sounds, weird, but that's what you do when you're doing it. And then you get to where you're just so full of it, you have to put it aside and not listen to it for, 2-3 weeks, whatever, a month.
1: Right. Yep.
0: Play it again, and then you think, that's okay. Or there's all the mistakes. I can hear them again.
1: Fresh ears.
0: Fresh ears, sure. Indeed. Yeah. No, it's great fun. So sometimes, yes. You have got a new single, like you say. We're going to play that a bit later.
1: Mm-hmm.
0: But want to play something else for us now?
1: Yeah, we'll play Hope.
0: Yeah, sounds good.
1: So Hope's one that that's not got anything to do with my poetry side of things. This is just, it started out as an essay on hope and how we interact with that emotion through our lives. And everybody says, I hope this happens or I hope that happens. And it does. At every part of our life, we've got some reason to hope.
0: Yep.
1: So I tried to capture the four seasons of our life, the four different ages of our lives, and sum up in some way how I've felt hope over the years. And that's the story behind it. And it goes a little bit like this.

0: This is The Dotted Line, 3MDR, Tim Ireland and Captain Ian Green, live in the studio. I'd like to say that was a really cheery song. I'd like to say that. Of course I can't.
1: No, but it's about hope, so.
0: It's about hope.
1: But I think it captures everything. About our lives, all the different changes,
0: and yeah,
1: you know, and the hope that we carry through it. So, yeah.
2: It's a very Australian thing.
1: One of my friends said to me, "Why do you always kill people in the end of your song?" Yeah. Well, you know, it's folk, right? Yeah,
0: that's right.
1: Yeah, it can't have a happy ending.
0: Responsible for the deaths of many, many people in song.
2: Yes.
1: Murder ballads are a thing, folks.
0: They are a thing, indeed. Yes. Tell us about the book again. I really enjoyed reading the book. Tell me about the book one more time.
1: Okay, so it's called The Poetry of Tamrattray and Isa, mm-hmm. by George and Isabella Ireland, with a foreword and a little bit of a biography by myself.
0: Yep.
1: It's got 30 selections each of their work from 1855 to 1907. It's got a collection of photographs, pictures of their manuscripts, their handwriting and everything like that.
0: Yeah.
1: But it's just, it is a document as well for our family, but it is a really great insight into what our lives were like back in the first days, I guess, of the Victorian state all the way through to Federation of Australia. So it's a labour of love, and as I said before, I wasn't joking, there are more to come.
0: Yeah, fair enough.
1: And I've got a few ideas for the next book as well. So you can get it on Amazon. You can get it through my website. If you send me a DM, you'll have a copy within a week. Absolutely, straight up to the post office with it. So
0: excellent. Yeah. No, it's a great read. I recommend people getting hold of it. Certainly, really excellent read. Yeah. I forgot to read this one out. Speaking of excellent reads, I forgot to read this one out earlier. A text came in. Love stories of the goldfield living in Ballarat. Cheers, Chris, from Mount Clear.
1: Mount Clear, cool.
0: So, which is up near Ballarat.
1: Nice. So, we like to get up that way and play. We've played in Castlemaine a bunch for different organisations and historical societies. Mm. They seem to love our stuff the most.
2: What was the thing we did last time? And the Alchemy of Gold.
1: The Alchemy of Gold was a massive seminar of all the different artists and authors that have written books on the gold fields, historians as well. So we got to be the fun part of that, you know. And I think after you've been listening to someone talk about their book for 2 hours, having me and the captain sing you a break is a great, nice relief.
0: Is the best part of the evening.
1: Absolutely.
2: So, it was a bit of a stand-around moment for people to have a drink and whatnot.
1: And we played at the Shed Shaker, which has always been our goal to play up there.
2: A fun night.
1: So, yeah.
0: Yeah. Castlemaine, there's some absolutely fantastic gigs up there.
1: Oh, everybody from Melbourne's moved up there since COVID. A lot of my friends are living up there. Shout out to Pierre, who's living there now too, and Rich Davies and all that are up there as well. And I just feel like I've got FOMO. Like, I know more about Castlemaine than most people. I'd love to live there, but I can't afford it.
0: Yeah, no, exact same thing. Yeah, it's I've done a bit of work up there, and I know a lot of people that live up there, and it's really, North, what do they call it?
1: Northcote.
0: Yeah, exactly.
1: That's right.
2: Well, no pressure on Tim, but we want to do a Ghost of Castlemaine show in Castlemaine.
1: Yeah.
2: And the goal was to do it this year, and already we've gone through half the year. It's still not organised, but...
1: Just prior to COVID, we did a family reunion day up there. Because our family's so big, there's so many islands around the country. And I was just... researching, and we did a big research up there. Now, Isa, who is main author of a lot of these poems, she had a dressmaker's on Mostyn Street next to the Restorer's Barn, and that is still there.
0: Yeah, I was going to say, I think it's still there.
1: It is still there, and it's the local funeral home now, owned by one of my cousins.
0: Right.
1: So he opened the doors up for us, and we were able to sit in her dressmaker's shop and perform some of these songs for well over 100 other islands. and they were able to catch up on everything like that. So it was a great reunion for my folks, but also to show the people their family history as well in one place was a great time. So we aim to do that again, don't we? And the dressmakers will be the first point of where we play. So
0: yeah, indeed.
2: Come up, David.
0: I'll come up. Yeah. You should also, you could do it too. There's a fantastic festival every year up there as well.
1: Malden Folk.
0: Yeah, but no, there's one in Castlemaine as well.
1: Okay. Oh, yeah.
0: So, and yeah, Malden Folk's
1: great. They've
0: got
1: Castlemaine Folk as well. They've got Newstead as well. That's a great one as well. So there's a lot going on in that part of the world.
0: Absolutely.
1: Which is why I'd love to live up there.
0: We've got, I was going to say, for festivals. Those who can afford to live there,
2: a few festivals, We're on the applying for festivals.
1: We're applying.
2: Right now.
0: Yes. Yeah. So if you're listening and you run a festival.
1: If you want us in a festival, you know.
2: We'd love to apply.
1: Yeah.
0: You get two for the price of four. So, yes.
1: Yeah. Yeah.
0: Yeah. Anyway. Look, you going to play another song for us?
1: We can play another song or we can have a listen to a song. Your call.
0: Well, I reckon we're going to do both.
1: Okay, cool. Well, let's do
0: Do the acoustic version.
2: Scott.
1: Yeah.
0: Oh, okay, cool.
2: Yeah, okay, so this is the first song Tim and I ever wrote.
1: It is, yeah. And
2: a shout out to Nisi Smith, who loaned me a ukulele. Yep. I was going over to Bali on holidays.
0: Yep.
2: So Nisi showed me how to play some chords from a Michelle Chandler song.
0: Yep.
2: And I think there's like five chords or something.
1: You were playing three of them.
2: Yeah, because I forgot.
0: Playing three of them.
2: I forgot all of them. But I did remember three. And so Tim's great because he turned it into a song for us.
1: Yeah, he came back with the tagline of the song and the chord progression and a story. And became
0: what,
1: this song.
0: What more do you need?
1: Exactly.
2: That's
1: right.
2: So, cool. That's right.
1: And yeah, I guess it's probably not as uplifting as anything. No one dies.
2: Well, it's got that island groove, right?
1: It does. It's a groovy song.
2: Yeah.
0: Not as uplifting as the last one, but, you know.
1: When you're ready.
2: When I play the harmonica this time, David, I'll go through here. Is that okay?
0: That is fine.

0: Beautiful stuff. Tim Ireland and Captain Ian Green live in the studio. Text came in during that one on the text line here. Great show, David. Loving the stories and songs. Sue from Selby.
1: Woo! Sue from Selby. I wonder who that is.
0: I wonder who that is. Indeed.
2: You were great on Friday night.
0: Yes, indeed. Fantastic stuff on Friday night.
1: Indeed, yeah. So it's a Selby judge. Folk Club.
3: Sue from Selby, very good judge.
1: It's a very good judge, yes. She's fantastic. We went along to watch her at Selby Folk with the Harris Chandler Collective.
0: Harris, yep, yeah. Chandler Harris Collective, yep.
1: And they were fantastic, as were...
3: What a great night it was.
1: It was a great night. I love community events like that. Yeah. It just seemed like a really cool little club.
3: Yeah.
1: We've been lucky enough to play at Bad Folk and the Peninsula Folk Club.
3: We finally
1: got a Guernsey at the Victorian Folk Music Club next May.
0: In Ringwood.
1: Yes, in May. It's taken me freaking 4 years to get in there.
3: Yeah, well, it's about a four-year waiting list.
1: Pretty much. So we're really looking forward to playing there.
3: You've got to keep knocking at the door there.
1: Yeah. So, but... They're where we want to play, you know, places like that where people may appreciate and listen to our music and our stories. So it's hard to get a story across when there's 300 meals being served on a Sunday afternoon in a banging pub, isn't it? But we have another whole side of us that allows for that, which is just raucous blues and shouty songs.
0: Gotta love a shouty song. Indeed. Your latest single. Tell me about the latest single.
1: So the latest single is, well, it's interesting because it's a song that has existed for a long time that we've really wanted to do our version of. The song is called Little Rain. It's the song that we recorded with the All-Stars. And it really is a great song to sing live with that crew. And you know, we've never had our own version of it, so we were lucky enough to be able to record it last year. And just before he went on tour over to Canada recently, Lloyd Spiegel went into the studio for us and with us, which was a great day, and put down the bass line and the lead guitar on it and the shaker.
0: You gotta hate show offs. He's so generous and so efficient
3: at what he did as well, like, you know, it was all business.
1: Watching him and Rob work together is like a hive mind. You know, they've done 14 albums together and won awards for every single one, pretty much. Yeah. And you just watch them work off and together, each other and together, and they're saying, "What do you think of that?" And we're like, "Everything sounds amazing."
3: Yeah. But really, the dedication to their art and their craft and working together,
1: unreal.
3: Just amazing to see.
0: Yeah. It's
1: So this hasn't been heard anywhere but here tonight. This is the first ever airing of this song with Lloyd and Rob's input on it. So it excites us as well.
0: Right. And if I want to get a copy of it, where do I go?
1: It hasn't been released yet. So this is a very, very early showing of it, just because we thought, well, we've got to play it, you know.
0: Got to play it, yeah.
1: What an opportunity.
0: Yeah.
1: So it's going up. It usually takes a couple of weeks, but then we want to celebrate this song and everything that it's done for us. If you write a song and you want it to be successful, I don't think it could be any more successful than having over 100 people learn the lyrics and sing it to you every week. And that's what happens, you know. And to love this song and take ownership over it. And the cool part about it is it's a song about my wife and I having a fight. And you know, we were going through a really rough patch, so I wrote this song, and it wasn't meant to be a raucous sing along. It was a bit more tender and heartfelt, and this version of it gives you a bit more of that and allows the lyrics to kind of breathe in the sense that it is, you know, it's one of those observations that you make in life about a rough patch you're going through.
0: Yep.
1: But when the choir sing it, it's just fantastic. You know, so this is the alternate version, but I'm sure they'll like this copy as well.
0: Thank you so much for coming in. It has been fabulous fun.
3: Thanks for having us. Yeah. It's been really nice.
0: Yeah, no, fantastic stuff. Your homework is to do a Bandcamp account.

0: out. No rush. Any time tonight would be fine.
1: Yep. On school holidays, I can do it.
0: You can do it. Exactly. Yeah. And the other thing I was going to ask you, talking about all of that just then, do you have a mailing list on your website?
1: I do have a mailing list. Yes. Absolutely. Yes. No, there's a contact page on the website. You can find out. I've got so much information on the website that I wanted it to be like a rabbit warren where you could go down the rabbit hole on my page. And
0: that's why I didn't find the mailing list. Yeah,
1: no, that's on the contacts. There's a contacts page, and there's also a press kit page, which it's on as well.
0: Yep.
1: And I think I just call it contact. I should change the title to mailing list. Thank you. I'll take that.
0: All right. There's your second bit of homework. Put the mailing list on the front page of the website.
1: But it's got all the songs on there. You can go along and listen to the songs and just read through my mind's work.
0: Yes.
2: So you've got some of our new photos, Tim?
1: We have got some photos that were taken recently at Upway by Mark Morey, who's Wicked Rock Photography.
0: Yep. Saw those. They look great.
1: Oh, he's just incredible. And you know
0: too shabby.
1: It's supporting another artist as he supports us, and I can't think of anything better than doing that.
2: It's beautiful.
1: You know, I mean, this AI, I've used a bit of AI over the last few months to make some funky posters that are a bit jokey. They usually make us, I say, no, don't make look, you look so fat. And it'll get me half right and turn Captain into a, you know.
2: I have heard that the venues, at least some venues, are not reposting AI posters. You know, so if you get a gig at a venue and you make up your poster with AI, the venue are saying then they're not going to.
1: Yeah,
2: redistribute it. Or
1: it's a new area. I think. I think
2: it's a pushback.
1: It's a pushback. And in a way, I'm not scared of AI music because AI music can't go along to the Nuge next Sunday, sit on a stool, and entertain for 3 hours.
0: Yeah,
1: it really can't. It can't write a song that might actually connect with someone, and they can watch you play it and get the sense of what music really does for us as humans. You know, it's that connection and that emotion that music conveys to everybody across all walks of life. And AI does not do that. And it can't do that.
2: No.
1: And so I'm not afraid of it. So
2: it's got too many fingers.
1: And it always makes me look fat.
0: No one will ever use it. It makes them look fat. Thank you so much for coming in. We're gonna play the latest single. This is called Just a Little Rain.
1: Mm-hmm.
0: Excellent. And thanks so much for coming in. You can find all of the information, etc., timislandmusic.com. Go there. There's links to everything on there. It's a rabbit warren. Go and have a bit of a hunt through the rabbit warren. And sign up for the mailing list. That way you know everything that's going to be happening. Any new releases, you'll learn about them on the mailing list. Okay, so sign up to them.
1: Excellent. Yeah.
0: Thanks again.
1: Thank you,
0: David.
1: Thank you.
2: Good on you. Thank you.
0: This is The Dotted Line.

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1: 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And Friday the 26th, it's Phil Jamieson. 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
1: Thank you very much.
2: Sime Nugent, Gentle As She Goes, recorded a fair while ago now at the Selby Folk Club. Charmer Finches before that, Angel Band, that one recorded, that version of it recorded live on the Dotted Line. Jenny Biddle in there, Sweet Tooth, from an album that Jenny put out over 10 years ago now, I can't believe that, simply called Live at the Selby Folk Club. And Murrumbidgee River started off that set. Stuart Gehinga and Niecy Smith, again recorded live at a parlour gig presented by 3MDR and The Dotted Line. This is said Dotted Line.

into Kenny from his Baker's Dozen CD, which of course has 13 tracks on it. Can't remember if that was 95 or 96 when that was released. I think it was 1995. Red Eye was the name of that track. And yes, I have flown that flight. It does knock you around a bit. Just saying. This is The Dotted Line, 97.1 FM. It is winter in Melbourne.

Mr. Clint Wilson fading into the distance there. Melbourne in the Wintertime is the name of that track from Clint's latest album. Actually, It Is You is the name of the album. Available on Bandcamp, available even better at gigs. Go and see Clint playing. Always fantastic to see him playing. Quite a talented musician, though I'd never say that out loud, especially if he was listening. Just saying. This is The Dotted Line. Probably should thank a few people. Should probably thank the Selby Folk Club, show sponsor of The Dotted Line. Should also thank a few artist subscribers as well to The Dotted Line. Hannah Schmidley, Tina Nab, Celeste Willoughby, oh, Shipdog yourself, Grant Baxter, Beck Shan, One Part Gin, Kate Taylor, Moonshine Coalition, Blue Windows, John Collins, Benoit, Shane Papatolicus, I have trouble with that every time, Shane, Tracy Roberts, Talia, Twice Daily, Christian Mitzi, Mr. Alford, and Zach Grace. Official hashtag friend of the show, Mr. Clint Wilson, that we just played a track from a second or two ago. Clint filled in during COVID for a couple of shows, so he got promoted to the official hashtag friend of the show category. Hopefully there won't be any more COVID and we won't have to promote anyone else, just saying. Listen, subscribers to The Dotted Line, we have our platinum level subscriber, Lynn from Mount D. Graham from Tarwin Lower, the fact checker, Pancakes from Wonthaggi, hello Pancakes, Mad Jenny, Crazy Tony, Elizabeth from Ringwood, M.E. from Belgrave, John from the Paris end of Belgrave, hope you're feeling better, John, Jason from Ferntree Gully, Daniel from Upway, James from Upway, Kaylee from Alphington, Red Drum Kit number 82, and Dan from Tacoma, who was wandering around the studio earlier tonight. Best Friends for Life, Damien from Murrumbina, David from Menzies Creek, Chris from Mount Clear, hello Chris, and Jean from Upway. Business subscribers to The Dotted Line, Captain Stomp Records is a business subscriber to The Dotted Line. 10,000 titles on vinyl in Ferntree Gully. Easy to find, even by public transport. Just saying. And you could carry all the vinyl back in a bag or something. It's easy. The Fat Goat in Upway. Also, who carries some Captain Stomp stock. That's hard to say when you do it all in the one sentence. At the Fat Goat, and of course the Fat Goat, a fabulous place to go and have a bit of a drink. And even this time of the year, it is lovely and warm inside, and they have all sorts of events coming up too. Stay over their socials, all that sort of stuff, and find out what is coming and what's happening there. Nox Cloud, N-O-X Cloud, for all your cyber security, and Zigitone Recording Studios. If you want to do some amazing recording, that is a fantastic place to go and do it. Just saying. This has been The Dotted Line. My name has been David Miller. Ren Crook, back next week, hopefully. What else is happening? I think also we have Chris from... Chris reporting, yes, back next week. We'll also be doing a report next week. The text came through and said, so Chris Gardner reporting back some new music next week. Not sure what, but it's always good, just saying. So hopefully everyone back on deck next week. Live on the show, The Dotted Line is all about live music every week. Michael Meeking coming in next week to play live on the show. I leave you with a Michael Meeking track. This is called The Night Air. And I'll talk to you, hopefully, with other people in the studio next week. See ya.

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0: Why not?
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0: Why?
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0: Plus, they are pretty cool, I guess.
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1: And I'm Desmond.
0: We are ghosts. Desmond, do you like being a ghost?
1: Yeah, it's all right. Except for all these chins I keep growing.
0: Yes, that is unusual. How many do you have?
1: Including my 5 o'clock shadow, exactly 97.1.
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brown. You'd reckon it was all right. La da la da da. People reckon I'm crackers, but I don't care what they say. I'll keep riding through the dandy flame and bloomin' ranges till the day that I die. Have a little fiddle, son.

3MDR would like to start today's live shows by acknowledging the traditional custodians of the land from which we operate. The 3MDR studio and its broadcast zone are located on land stolen from the Wurundjeri and Boonwurrung people of the Kulin Nation. We pay our respects to elders past and present and acknowledge that sovereignty over these lands was never ceded.

0: Victorians use more than 3 billion drink containers every year. Sadly, many are not recycled, ending up in landfill and as litter in our local communities.
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Settle in, grab your brekkie and a hot cuppa, because Sharps, Dean and Ron are here to kick your morning off with a cracking tune, a few laughs and some seriously quirky quizzes. Let's get into it.

0: And when you hear Time,
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0: When it's, you hear that song Time by Pink Floyd, you're listening to 3MDR 97.1. And good morning, you, Ron. You're listening to Tool Time with Dean Sharps and Ronnie. We're all here.
2: Are we?
1: Are we?
0: All present.
2: Oh, well, we.
0: Oh, you got to bugger off again soon,
1: aren't
0: you? Yeah.
2: Yeah, see, that's what he does to us, man.
0: He does, yeah. He gets a little bit chilly.
2: Just to let us down again.
0: A little bit chilly. Gets a little bit chilly. He wants to head up to 30 degrees. Oh, look at me. Yeah. Look at me out in the heat.
3: I don't know why you're looking at me as if I'm going to apologise. Seriously.
0: 3 degrees I got in my clock this morning, you know.
2: It was actually, I got in the car, it was 5.
0: Yeah.
2: And by the time I got over here, it was 3.
3: The other morning it was minus 8.7 in Coldstream.
2: Oh, Coldstream.
0: -8.7.
3: Yeah.
0: Jeez, it must have been snow
2: there.
0: Yeah,
2: that's a bit nipple.
3: It is.
0: Mm. A bit nipple. A bit nipple. Another one to add. Anyway.
3: Into the muddy puddle.
2: Fell over already.
3: Into the muddy
2: puddle.
3: Didn't
2: quite reach him. Yeah. The start line.
3: Did the stagger. I lost the footing right at the end.
1: There he goes.
3: What do you got today?
0: What are we? Well, you came up with a bit of a topic today.
3: I did, but it doesn't mean it's mine.
0: You didn't?
3: No, I did. I'm saying it doesn't mean it's my topic.
0: Oh, right, okay.
3: It's ours. We shared it.
0: Oh, it's just shared responsibility.
3: You put some songs on it.
2: Oh, I put songs, yeah, but, you know.
0: No.
2: I had nothing to do with the topic.
3: Well, someone had to. Anyway.
0: Yeah, something we can discuss later, I guess.
3: We can run a competition. We got anything to give away?
0: Anything to give away?
3: Yeah.
0: No.
3: Why'd you look at your phone?
2: We've got empty promises.
3: Oh, I can give away disappointment.
2: Yes.
3: I can give away disappointment easily.
0: Go on.
3: I don't know. I was going to say, if we got any prizes, what we could do is not actually... We should try this. We should get a prize, right? And then 1 week, just don't announce what the theme is and see if anybody can pick it.
0: Bag of chili beans or something?
2: Well, look, you have to be here for that, so, you know.
3: Okay.
2: You might as well not worry about that.
3: Oh. There's shots fired. Anyway. I just think that'd be a cool idea.
0: Yeah, excuse my googly throat this today. A little chest, would you believe?
3: You should really not drink vodka in the morning.
0: I am.
3: It's not
0: Monday,
3: good for you.
0: Monday, Tuesday off with a bit of an asthmatic
2: chesty
0: thing.
2: What do we get from Belgrave? What do we call it?
3: What?
2: The stuff we buy in Belgrave.
3: Oh, Killick. Nectar.
0: Yes. Oh, right.
2: That clears your throat.
3: Oh, yeah.
2: And everything else.
3: Now, it does. It polishes your silver, too.
0: Well, speaking of towns and places and stuff like that, interestingly enough, Melbourne was voted the third most livable city again.
3: Oh, what? How did we get that high?
0: It makes you wonder.
2: We were the most unlivable, unhappy city.
0: It makes you wonder, like Copenhagen and Vienna were the first and second.
2: Yeah.
0: What sort of shit goes down there is what I'm saying. Yeah. If we're the third top place to live and there's like machete things and egg bergs.
2: Being stabbed.
0: Yeah.
3: Cigarette shops going up in smoke.
0: Yeah. Go on, cigarette. Yeah, but, you know, I'm thinking, imagine what those places are like.
3: Oh, so Adelaide got voted into the top 10.
0: Yeah, they were number 8.
3: Yeah. But so, yeah, what the most livable city, I know the part of the formula, but they've got it wrong.
0: Yeah, it's all like culture and
3: stuff. Yeah, it's also, it considers cost of living.
2: Well, if you cough enough, you'll give us a good culture.
0: Exactly.
3: Some people, yoga's the only culture they've got.
0: Exactly.
3: I don't believe it because there's the happiest places. There was two. I think even Alice Springs got listed as one of the happiest places to live.
0: All right.
3: The people there were the happiest.
2: Does Alice Spring, does she?
3: Yes.
2: She'll spring to life.
3: Yes. Mm. Same as King Lakes.
2: Ah.
3: And the sun shines the sunshine.
2: Oh.
3: Speaking of which. Yeah, I know. Yeah. There's no deer in Deer Park either.
2: No.
0: There's not. I reckon there could
2: there's
0: be
2: now. Upway, though.
3: You got deer in Upway.
2: Yeah. It's very expensive. We've got deer here, yes.
0: Yeah.
2: On Mask Gully Road, coming down there one night.
3: Yeah?
2: Yeah.
0: Yeah.
3: Okay.
2: Bambi was running across.
3: Was Thumper with it?
2: Yeah.
3: Who was Thumper and someone else in the James Bond doctor?
2: Thumper and Bambi.
3: No, it wasn't Bambi.
2: It was so.
3: Was it?
2: Was so.
3: Okay. Ooh. I know it was Thumper.
2: Ooh. Yeah.
3: Oh. I didn't think it was Bambi.
2: Yeah.
3: Okay. Anyway, today's theme, now we're back to it, is songs that mention Australian places.
0: Yeah, towns, places, whatever. I've got one that's...
2: what's Strays?
3: Yeah, and you got one that's crap.
0: Yeah, it's crap. I'll play it in the background while we're talking.
3: Actually. Oh, then that means I've got to try and find
1: it. I live in the South East.
3: Listen to it.
0: It's all right. This is
3: actually, I don't have to listen to it. Listeners do. This is better. I like that idea.
0: So basically, it's a guy talking about Danny Nong.
3: Yeah.
0: He's not in the Danny Nong, which is a damn good point.
2: No, it's nowhere near the Danny Nongs. It's miles away. You can see the Danny Nongs from there.
0: Yeah.
3: It always confused me.
2: Yeah.
3: When I mean, you say people, I live near the Dandenongs, and they go, oh, sorry.
0: So he just talks about, you know, all the things that people like, you know, hanging in town and do all this and have coffee and all sorts of stuff. Well, that's not in the Dandenongs.
2: Yeah.
0: Like, that's his whole song. So it's a bit weird. It's called Danny Nong is not Danny Nong. I'm not going to play the whole thing.
3: Oh, thank God.
0: I think it's a bit bloody boring. But
3: well, is that supposed to be a rain stick in the background?
0: I think he's got some of those Tibetan chimes or something.
3: Oh.
0: Sorry about that.
3: How does this ever get released as a song?
0: Well, that's ever. Well, see, people are cutting discs all the time.
3: I'm taking my headphones off. I don't want to listen to that. That's garbage.
0: But Danny Nong is not in the Danny Nongs.
3: Yeah, fair point, but don't write a song about it that bad.
0: Yeah. That's why he's called Hot Tubs Time Machine.
3: Yeah.
0: So don't get on it and don't listen to it.
3: Yeah, don't request that song.
2: Look, art is subjective.
3: I know art is subjective. I know what I like. And that wasn't it.
0: No. Exactly. Anyway, so I've looked up a few things about funny town names and a bit of a quiz.
2: All right.
0: Pubs and stuff.

0: So I don't know. Like the amount of water that gets used.
1: Troglodytes everywhere.
2: Why is that?
0: It's to cool the systems.
1: Yeah,
0: power and they can't use desalinated water because it's still got salt in it.
2: Why don't they just put it outside here?
0: What, in the fog?
2: Yeah.
0: Because the water's got to be controlled so there's no condensation, so that there's no rust. So, yeah, eventually,
2: need to try hard.
0: In the dystopian future, the machines will go, no, we need water for the machines. You go without. And that's what will happen. Yeah. But so, yeah, every time you look something up, a fish dies. Or a rabbit or a deer or something. Every time you look something up, something dies.
2: It's a unicorn, man. That's why there's none left.
0: Well, exactly. There's still some of them left because that's what charges electric cars, unicorn tears. Yeah, because that stuff has got nothing to do with fossil fuels.
2: And sprinkles.
0: Yes.
1: Yeah. So we've got names like Humpty Doo. You know where Humpty Doo
0: is? I know where Humpty Doo is. That's in Northern Territory.
1: Yep.
0: It's only about 45 minutes out of Darwin.
1: Sounds like what happens after a big night at the pub.
2: Yeah?
1: Mm.
2: What, you going?
1: Humpty Doo. Poo Wong?
0: Poo Wong is up in the... Actually not far from here.
2: That's
0: out on the other side of the Daniels. That's the Warburton Way.
1: Yeah, sounds like when the caravan toilet fails. Yeah. Yeah. It's way too long.
2: Yeah.
1: We've got Burrum Buttock.
0: I don't know where Burrum Buttock is.
1: It's what your doctor writes down when he says it hurts when I sit.
2: Yeah.
1: Burrum Buttock.
0: So there's places like the partner and I went through recently, and one of the favourites was a place called Uraru.
2: Yeah.
0: Right?
1: And when you tell Uluru.
0: No, you tell people I went to Uraru and they go, oh, isn't that a lovely place? And it's a pity you can't climb it anymore. And we're going, what? Right? It's Uraru, not Uluru, wombat.
2: Yeah.
0: But yeah, Uraru, what a quintessential Australian town.
2: Hmm.
0: But I'm finding that there's different places, right?
2: There's lots of different places.
0: But in WA, they use nothing but vowels, right? South Australia's got a 50-50 mix. Yeah. In Victoria, we don't use that many vowels, right? But the interesting thing was, you drive along and there's the road markers that says it's 50Ks to this place. And so you either see one every 5Ks and one every 10Ks. Well, it depends on the shire who's got the numbers, because we're going through one area and it was like 70Ks, 60Ks, 50Ks. The next place that we went through was 51Ks, 61Ks, 71Ks. They're out of zeros.
2: Yeah.
0: So they had to use the ones. And then another place on the other side of Flinders Ranges, they were using the number 2. So it's like, there's only so many zeros they made. And they're going, you got to do it 62Ks. Yeah. Got amusing.
1: Mm. So, speaking of people coming out of the pub late at night, there's a place called Iron Knob.
0: Iron Knob. There is an Iron Knob in
1: WA. After Port Augusta, isn't it?
0: South Australia.
1: Yeah, South Australia.
0: Iron Knob.
1: Been there, done that. There's the good old Bald Knob as well.
0: I don't know where Bald Knob is.
1: It's where your hairline goes after you're 50.
2: Yeah.
1: Yorkie's Knob, too.
0: Yorkie's, that has to be in Cape York, then, wouldn't it? You'd think.
1: Sounds like that.
0: You'd think. Yeah. Okay, text us in if you know where Yorkie's Knob is. 049-710-2000.
2: On the freeway, because the bastard was cheating.
1: All right.
0: Who's Lorena Bobbitt?
2: Yeah, that's her.
1: So, Burrum Buttock is New South Wales. What about Tittybong?
2: Okay.
1: That's here in Victoria.
0: Tittybong.
2: Sounds like a good
0: Wong or
2: band.
0: Bong?
1: Bong.
0: Bong, as in
1: Tittybong.
2: Hey, man. Skill if you can hold a...
0: I've got to stop.
1: There you go. All right.
0: No, that was good.
2: I was trying to draw you in.
0: Can I ask you a personal question?
2: Yes. 8 inches.
0: Oh, thanks.
1: the bathroom philosopher called. It's called North Gets So Hungry. You're listening to Tool Time on 3MDR.
3: Oh, hey Joel, how you going? Yeah, I just had a tram. Really hungover. Hey, you know that band competition we went in? So you think you can copy? Yeah, we won, man. Yeah, we got a record contract out of it. We're with like Independent Records. They're like an offshoot of Sony. Yeah, we have to make like one overhyped album. We get Molly Meldrum kudos. Rage gets programming rights. A memory stick full of MySpace friends. And we can write the soundtrack to an ad of our choice. No, man, we haven't sold out. We've still got creative control. Oh, our t-shirts. Yeah, extra smalls have gone. Like, changed our name, too. We're like Rage Against the Sewing Machine. We're all about anger and fashion. How's your album going? Yeah, you laid down some tracks. Oh, actual tracks for Connex. Yeah, right. I guess you better pay for the studio hire, huh? What's it called?

set size and demos. What's a greatest hits concept EP? Nothing but secret tracks, you're right. Are you worried about people burning it? I mentioned a fire. Hey, did I mention we picked up a Grant? Yeah, Grant Taylor, our bass player. We picked him up from the side of the road. He was like passed out. Yeah, we had to deal with an agent and everything. Domestic

0: Yeah, sure. Last night we supported Pose Tattoo. And, like, they're fronted by Sad Sanderson down at the Fitzroy Antisocial Club. Yeah. That's alright, man, but, you know, the mixing is really bad. Like, my G&T didn't even have lemon in it. You know, like, the band's really gelling. Like, our hair. It's just like, we're going through an 80s thing at the moment. Anyway, Matt, sorry I couldn't come to your gig the other night. I just didn't really want to go. How was it?
1: Yeah,
0: you smashed up your gear afterwards. That's pretty rock. Oh, in a car accident. You're right. That's a good man. Hey, I had to go to the hospital the other day, too. These new jeans, man. I just couldn't get my wallet out. Yeah, I had to cut me out.

0: I'm really busy, you know. I just got so much on my plate. I got this tofu salad. It's just going everywhere, man. You know, this whole, like, record contract and stuff, I don't want it to go to my head, you know. The last thing I want to do is become, like, a cliched character. Anyway, man, I'm gonna go. I'm, like, running out of street credit. But, yeah, it's like, it's a shame you can't come to my party. I know, I just didn't invite you, though. Laters.
1: All right, so that was Sue Hungover.
2: Is there any other garbage you want to get out of the way early?
1: Yeah, that's what I've done it for.
2: Oh, that's all good. York's Knob is a suburb of Cairns. North. Got a friend living in Cairns, Krusty. Thanks, Krusty. Do your spell check before you send it through, mate.
1: Oh, Yorkie's Knob.
2: York's Knob is a suburb of Cairns. Got a friend living in Cairns, Krusty. Thank you, Krusty. I'm glad you're listening early. Hope you haven't been put off by those two songs.
1: Yeah, and good luck with the surgery, mate. He's in for the...
3: Oh, he's going in?
1: Oh, is he up to the wrist, I think? I don't know.
2: What is he, a vet?
1: Why is that?
2: Up to his wrist.
1: Oh, boom, boom. Okay, yep, yep. Gee. So yeah, we said Poo Wong is Victoria.
2: Yeah.
1: Humpty Doo is in Northern Territory.
2: Yeah, York's Knob is a suburb of Cairns. Yeah. Got any, Krusty?
1: Iron Knob, South Australia.
2: Yep.
1: Bald Knob is Queensland.
2: Okay.
1: So you got a lot of bald... There's a lot of knobs up there.
2: Knob. Oh, Yorkers Knob... is a suburb in Cairns.
1: Yorkie's Knob is Queensland.
2: Hang on. You have to. Thanks, Krusty. You didn't have to worry about it. I translated it. I need this. I need it opened up.
3: He tends to.
2: Yorkers Knob is a suburb in Cairns. Poo Wong is in Gippsland, not far from Coorabah.
1: Yeah.
2: I've been to both places. It's locally rumoured that Yorkie's Knob will one day disappear due to rising sea levels and severe flooding in the area. Sylvia from Upway. Thank you, Sylvia.
4: I think so.
2: Okay.
1: Yeah. So your knob's going to be flooded?
2: Well, your knob's going to disappear.
1: Wow. Yeah, well, I heard that before. There you go. Yeah.
2: Rising sea levels, severe flooding area. Okay.
1: Yep, so Yorkie's Knob's in Queensland, so Cairns, yep. Mount Buggery. Guess where that is?
3: Oh, now.
1: Okay, move on. Next song.
2: Surgery done. I'm home in bed. Hey.
3: Oh, it's done.
2: Welcome home, Krusty.
1: Yeah, well done.
2: Surgery done. Did you do it yourself?
1: Was it the wrist? No. I think it was.
2: I don't know.
1: I think it was the wrist.
3: I thought you said it was his ankle.
2: Oh, it could. Krusty, it could be any part.
3: It'll be
2: it's just another.
3: Krusty's bionic.
2: Just another part.
3: All that's left is his head. Everything else is bionic.
1: Yeah, exactly.
2: Maybe one of those people in The Simpsons, you know, just the heads in the jar.
3: Yeah.
1: No, I think I listened to the radio one day at his show, and I think he said ankle, hip, knee. And now, I thought he said wrist. Yeah.
2: You sure he just wasn't singing a song? Knee bones, thigh bone.
3: Krusty's given us a few, you know, hints that he was probably went a bit hard when he was younger.
1: Just a bit hard? Yeah. Where was he up that biker?
3: Whatever he did, I
1: don't
3: know.
1: So moving right along, we had the Bald Knob, Yorkie's Knob, Mount Buggery, Useless Loop.
2: Hang on, where was Mount Buggery?
1: Was in Vic.
2: Where?
1: Here. Oh, I better look it up, wouldn't you?
2: No.
1: I don't do Google.
2: Well, I do if I don't know stuff.
3: He wants to go there.
1: Mount Buggery's in Vic somewhere.
2: Vic somewhere. No, you're great.
3: That's well done, Sharp.
2: Turn left at the...
3: He loves it. He loves this when you don't tell him.
2: Turn left at the
1: we
2: tree...
1: We could look it up.
2: Turn left at the tree that got burnt down. And you know where the Frasers were selling that tractor? Yeah, well, you know when they sold that 15 years ago? Turn right there.
3: Yeah.
2: That's his directions.
1: Yeah. If anyone knows about Mount Buggery, do text us in 049-710-2000.
2: Apparently, it's in Victoria.
1: Useless Loop. I reckon there's a...
2: Okay. Right ankle. No weight bearing for 10 weeks.
3: Told you
2: thanks,
3: it was the ankle. I know these things. Sorry.
1: Right ankle.
2: Right ankle.
1: Thanks, buddy.
2: Okay.
1: Yep.
2: Krusty, where's Mount Buggery? Anyway,
3: he broke his other ankle.
1: Have you been to Mount Buggery?
2: Useless Loop.
1: Useless Loop, WA.
2: Oh,
1: that makes sense. You know,
2: Useless Loop. Okay.
1: About Wongle
3: to me before when you tie stuff.
2: Yes.
3: Useless Loop.
1: I reckon these were like two, you know, blind drunk blokes. You know,
3: what are we going to call
1: this? At the city council, Wongle Pong.
2: No, I think they were playing Scrabble, and what they had left over is letters. We've got to name a suburb. If you've been through places of Perth like you have, they've got...
1: You've got to try New Zealand. New Zealand's unbelievable.
2: Yeah, Rolly, go ahead.
1: Did you bring... There's one called Whakapapa in New Zealand. Oh. Yeah, so you get that's
3: and where the
1: goes
3: fuck are
1: with
3: we?
1: Mount Buggery, I guess. If you kind of Whakapapa,
3: where the fuck are we?
2: That's the
1: not
2: one.
1: Far from that one.
2: See,
1: that's in Africa.
2: My partner was. We were watching one of those Pat Callanan Four Wheel Drive shows. And he was towing a caravan behind him, right? Oh, actually, it was because he gives me some good ideas where to go. And they were towing this camper trailer. Yeah, I know you can. And it was spelt Fakawi.
3: Yeah.
2: So Fakawi, right?
3: Yeah.
2: And I think they might even be Sri Lankan. My partner didn't see the I. She thought it was an exclamation point. She goes, Fakaw! That was it. And I'm going, what the hell are you talking about? She goes, it's pronounced Fakaw. And I said, that's Fakawi. It's got an I. And she goes, oh, I didn't see that.
1: Another message there, I think.
2: Get to Buggery.
3: must be a good place then.
2: So that is Krusty. Thank you, Krusty. If you tell me where, I might even do it with a smile on my face.
1: Yep, so we don't know where Wongalpong is. Should we do?
3: What is it, Wongalpong?
1: Wongalpong.
2: Isn't that where the Wombles come from? Where
1: they get their water? The Wongalpong. It could be their toilet.
2: Could be.
1: In Queensland, Wongalpong. Yep. Where else? Come by chance is in New South Wales.
3: Yeah, that's...
2: Because the roads are normally blocked. If you get there, hey, it can be by chance.
1: No, we'll leave that one alone. Nowhere Else is in Tassie.
3: Nowhere Else?
1: Yeah.
3: I used to know someone had a house that they called it This'll Do.
1: Oh, yeah, yeah.
2: My brother had a house, we called it Tinder, because if a spark hit it, boom, it was gone.
3: Tinder's a whole different thing now.
2: It is now. Yeah. It's like Grindr.
1: There's Eggs and Bacon Bay.
2: Bullshit.
1: It's in Tassie.
3: Is that true?
2: No, that's crap.
1: It's in Tassie?
2: No, it's not.
1: Look it up.
2: No.
1: Look it up.
2: I don't. If I'm not looking up Mount Buggery, what makes me think I'm going to look up Eggs
1: and Bacon Bay?
3: That sounds like a good place to go.
2: Yeah, it does. I bet you there's no chickens and there's no pigs.
3: Well, that'd be like Sharps' coastal property, you know?
1: Lynn says there's Innaloo.
3: Eggs and Bacon Bay.
1: Innaloo?
3: Innaloo.
1: Yeah.
2: Yeah, but that's well, yeah.
1: Is that in Mount Buggery? No.
2: Well, I don't know. She could be there because of other reasons.
1: And there's a Dog Swamp, she says.
2: Dog Swamp, I've heard of.
1: Yeah. Cockburn.
2: Cockburn. Yeah.
1: That's the.
2: What's the one up near
3: Is that when you use DP?
2: What's the one up near Dixon's Creek? Glenburn, not Cockburn. Yeah.
1: Do you get Cockburn at Dixon's Creek?
2: No, you can't. No, you only get Glenburn up there.
1: Oh, okay.
3: If you use DP and then go to Lou, that's what you get.
1: Yeah.
3: I've never done it.
2: Allegedly, Your Honour.
1: Shit. The Dismal Swamp. There's a heap of those around. Yeah, that's in Tassie. Say no more. I think that just covers the whole continent down there.
3: Dismal Swamp.
2: I have to think about these things. Something Mount Disappointment, right?
3: Yeah.
2: The idea behind that was...
3: You get to the top and you go...
2: Oh. You got to the top and you couldn't see another landmark. They were disappointed in the view. So it was the early explorers.
1: Yeah, it's foggy. You go...
2: It was for when they were exploring and trying to open up Australia as such.
1: Mm.
2: So Mount Disappointment, because there's a few of them where they were just disappointed. A dismal swamp must be opposite. That's a dismal swamp.
3: No, they don't all have to be together.
2: Well, I don't
3: That'd
2: know.
3: That'd be a very disappointing place to go.
2: I also think there's some places, and I've told this story before about the origin of the word kangaroo.
1: Mm. Yeah, you have, yeah.
2: Right? I reckon there's places like that too, mm-hmm. where they've turned around and they've said, oh, you know, what do you call this place? And they've just got
3: Dandenong.
2: Dismal swamp.
3: Oh,
1: all right, why is it? Time for some station sponsor subscribers and see if puts his headphones on.
2: I thought you were playing something in the background like, shut up.
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1: There we go.
2: Where?
1: We're there.
2: Where? We're at Mount Buggery.
1: We're
3: Dismal
2: Swamp.
3: We're at Disappointment.
2: Matt, disappointment. Can you see Cockburn?
1: Yeah. Phil.
2: Phil, Sharps is trying to do something, so he's telling Phil. So there's, like I said, Uluru was a beautiful place. And then 20...
3: It's Uluru.
2: No, it's not. No. And then 20 minutes down the road was Peterborough, which was disappointing.
1: Oh. All right.
2: What? Oh, what?
1: Eggs and Bacon Bay is just south...
2: It's radio shows. Pointy doesn't help.
1: Southwest of Hobart.
3: That's all right.
1: It's called Eggs and Bacon Bay, not Bacon and Egg. Oh, no, that's right. Eggs and Bacon Bay. Yeah, there you go. So it's not far from Bruny Island.
2: Bruny Island's an interesting place.
1: And just around the bend from Dover. Okay.
2: Oh, did you, see? Now people don't know if you're real. Because you made up a
1: Dover's,
2: joke.
1: Dover's in South Tassie.
3: Does Ben live there?
1: Yeah, Ben does. Ben did. Ben's, yeah.
2: Yeah.
1: And, geez, are we in the right time slot? 6:30, yeah, sure we are. So we've got Dismal Swamp, Fowl Bay, F-O-U-L.
3: Yeah, I know where that is.
2: F-O-U-L. No, I don't know where I know where Fowler Bay is. I don't know where Fowl Bay is.
1: Where's Fowl
3: Bay?
1: Anyway,
3: it's here
1: in Upway. No, South Australia.
3: What? Don't look at me like that.
2: I have to. It's radio. It's radio. If I open my mouth, something else comes out.
1: It's visual. Woolloomooloo, of course we know that, don't we?
2: Woolloomooloo.
1: Woolloomooloo. That's a good one if you're playing Scrabble, but you won't ever get eight zeros, will you?
2: Eight zeros, especially when you're spelling. That would be an O, by the way.
1: Oh, when you're eight O's, sorry.
2: Yeah.
1: Oh,
2: no, well, you can't.
1: Oh.
3: The dandy, isn't he?
2: No, yeah. It's just a simple thing.
1: So W-O-O-L-L-O. So
2: that's in Sydney, isn't it? Just outside
1: New
2: Sydney.
1: South Wales, yeah.
3: M-double-zero.
1: Goonnure.
2: Goon what?
1: Goonnure, N-U-R-E.
3: Has that got zeros in it as well?
2: N-U-R-E.
1: It's called Goonnure.
2: Okay, no.
1: That's in Victoria.
3: Oh, is it?
1: Yep.
2: There's Gruyere.
1: That's cheese.
2: No, that's just a short of Hillsville.
3: Yeah.
1: And then you got...
3: That's where Sue's family lived. No, not Sue.
1: Oh, for those playing at home.
3: Yeah.
1: Everyone, it's Sue. Thanks. Everyone knows Sue. Who's Sue?
3: I thought it was Gruyere.
2: Gruyere?
3: No, that's Kahuna, I think she lives
2: there. Oh, Kahuna.
1: Oh, she had nice... Mm.
2: Conniver. Have you heard of Conniver?
1: Yeah, you can have one if you want.
2: No.
1: Yeah.
2: Have you heard of Conniver?
3: You're an idiot.
1: Yeah.
2: It was the last substantial town, and it was only last week, got connected to a drinkable water source.
3: Oh, wow.
2: Like town, the town water. Yet? Yeah. Conniver just got last week connected to town water.
3: So now they say Conniver drink.
2: Yeah. Half the people, by the way, half the people in the town don't want it. But yeah, it was the first. So you think, we're talking 2026. Yeah, tanks, bores, and the rest of it. But yeah, so they've now finally got basically town water. 2026, and you wouldn't have think that a place in Victoria that is that size, like it has more than 12 people, wouldn't have a town water supply. They've had a bore water supply for the town, but not like normal drinking water.
1: Now,
2: isn't that weird?
1: In respect of it being NAIDOC week, you have a tune you've selected. Is it My Island Home?
2: My Island Home by Christine Anu.
1: Christine Anu. So you're listening to 3MDR 97.1.
2: What happens if the song gets old? She can't be Anu anymore, can she?
1: That just says, oh, yes, true. Christine and old.
2: Yeah.
1: Okay. My Island Home, Christine Anu. 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

0: All right, so we just had the island home. It's called not my island home. I thought it was.
1: Oh, I thought it was my island home.
0: So did I. It just says
1: it's just
0: island,
1: island
0: home.
1: Okay.
0: Yeah. And that's by Christine Anu.
1: Yep.
0: And that was Sounds of Then by Ganga Jang.
1: Yeah.
0: Two very good Indigenous bands. So.
1: Well, I didn't.
0: So NAIDOC Week is 50 years of Deadly. So for five decades, NAIDOC Week has celebrated the voices of our community. Steady, unapologetic and proud. Each year, its themes have called for truth, celebrated culture, honoured resistance and remind the nation of who we are. 50 years of Deadly marks a milestone. It's a tribute to the people who built this movement, the elders who stood firm, the organisers who made space, the artists who turned resistance into expression, and the communities who keep showing up year after year. So, guys, yeah, so there's a lot of celebrations around the hills particularly. So get involved. And, yeah, support NAIDOC Week. That's
1: NAIDOC
0: what we're doing.
1: Started, and correct me where I'm wrong.
0: You're wrong. Oh, okay.
1: 0497102000. NAIDOC, it was actually just one day, and then it's got so big over the years that it's now a week. And I think the reason it's 50 years is because 1976 is when they started the, I'm going to go with Aboriginal, tent settlement outside Parliament. I think that's where it started. I think. Yep. If you know better, tell me. 0497102000.
0: Yep. Okay.
1: What's the worst place you've been to? What's the town? What's the town that you've gone to? And I never have to come back here again, or never want to. Like, where you got?
2: Sunshine.
1: Oh, that was just to deliver me two tyres for my car when I shredded them.
3: Was that Sunshine?
1: That was Deer Park, Sunshine.
3: Deer Park.
0: I'm not a big fan of the western part of Melbourne. Myself.
3: Correct.
0: I love the far western part of Melbourne. You know, you're down towards
1: Cobram and Colac and
0: Torquay, Colac and all that.
3: Yeah.
0: Down Port Arlington,
3: yeah,
0: all those areas
3: right.
0: are lovely. I because they've over industrialised. That's the biggest thing.
3: Yeah,
0: and it hasn't got
3: like
0: that
3: Thomas
0: nice.
3: Town and that.
0: Yeah.
3: Yeah,
0: I'm sure there's some lovely areas.
3: Yeah, but you live there.
1: No, he's further west. He's talking about. He's northwest.
3: Oh yeah.
0: No, I'm north.
1: Oh, I don't want to be associated with the West.
0: North.
3: Upper North.
1: Yeah.
3: So, look at you.
1: I'm out of Camberwell.
3: Yeah.
1: Morning, Das. where's the place you got?
3: I don't know. I can't think of anything. I don't really
1: you've driven
3: think
1: through
3: of it. Areas like that.
1: Oh, okay.
3: Yeah.
0: I can't say I've been to an area I thought this. Oh, hey.
1: Yes, you have.
0: Central Queensland. There's a couple of towns there that were. That's when I rang up for local pub. And said,
3: "Oh, you couldn't get any food."
0: Yeah.
3: Yeah,
0: I said, "What
3: Sorry,
0: time is
3: the
0: bistro?" She goes, can't be stuffed today, love." That's what she. That's what she said on the phone. I said, "What?"
3: See, I'd find funny that. I'd go, "Oh well."
0: It's where
3: just go.
0: It's where Qantas started. That town. What's it called?
1: Longreach.
0: Longreach. Yeah. Yeah.
3: All right.
0: Yeah. Can't be stuffed. Oh no, that's not true.
1: That's
0: not Longreach. No.
1: No. Longreach is where the museum is.
3: Longreach was one of those utes.
1: It is.
0: Yeah, that's it. Yeah. No,
1: Longreach is
0: Longreach
1: the home of the...
0: Longreach was actually nice, actually.
1: It's got, besides the Qantas
0: memorial and Slim
1: and such,
0: Dusty and
1: it's got
0: blah,
1: the...
0: Blah, blah.
1: We don't call them
0: giant
1: cowboys.
0: Guitar.
1: What do we call them? Stockman. Stockman Hall of Fame.
0: The giant guitar, yep.
1: No, that's Tamworth.
0: No. I mean, they've got the memorial to country music, I think it is.
1: No, Longreach is the Stockman Hall of Fame.
0: Is it?
1: And it's
0: oh,
1: Qantas.
0: That's it.
1: Yeah.
0: Okay,
1: yeah.
0: And Qantas. So yeah. There you go.
3: Yeah.
0: I'll find the name of the other town, but it was, it wasn't great. And they actually said to us, on the back of the toilet doors in the caravan park, it says, make sure you lock up your vans and all that sort of stuff.
3: Oh,
0: you know?
3: Geez,
0: it was
3: bad.
0: Really, really feral, I couldn't believe it. So
3: what gets in there? What is it?
0: No idea.
3: The kangaroos and stuff come and knock your stuff?
0: A lot of people.
1: Koalas.
3: Oh, the koalas.
1: Yeah, they're feral. They formed gangs.
0: A lot of
3: disadvantage. Same with the koalas down at Wye River, but they were... Jeez, they were a little bit amorous, weren't they?
1: Well, they were amorous. Yeah, let's go with amorous.
3: That's a nice word.
1: Yeah. Mm. Amorous koalas. Jeez,
3: gee,
1: they make a noise.
3: Crikey.
1: So Central Queensland, you're not a fan?
0: Well, this one town, no. The rest of it's beautiful.
1: Yeah.
0: Yeah. Longreach was lovely, by the way. I made a mistake. Yeah. Mm. I liked Longreach. But I'll get the name. But anyway, going right along, moving right along, Gullagambone. GullagambOne. It's in New South Wales. Gullagambone.
1: Okay. Mm.
0: No.
3: Got nothing
1: I'm
3: that
1: sure
3: one.
1: Some of these places are Indigenous for lost.
3: Yeah.
1: that's where
3: is
1: are we?
3: Is that like Gunnigugu?
1: Gunnigugu. Yeah. Kakapubu.
3: Oh, that's
0: the one.
1: Kakapubu. Yeah. It is. It's Indigenous for lost.
0: Well, this one must be up this way somewhere. It's called Dookie.
1: Dookie. Oh, Dookie's near Shepparton.
0: Victoria,
3: see,
0: yep.
3: This is this little Dookie works at Mountain District, and whenever Bill goes there, Bill goes delivers, and she calls them Dookies.
1: No, Dookie is actually a very important place.
3: So it must be a terrible place. If
0: no, it's Dookie quite a College too, isn't it?
1: Dookie College, yeah. It's very important. So
0: agricultural
1: it's
0: college.
1: A
0: yeah.
1: college.
0: Yeah.
1: No, it's no. agricultural, not...
3: Oh.
0: There's Boing Boing.
1: Boing, oh, boing, boing.
3: I like boing, boing.
1: Boing, boing.
3: Yeah.
1: Where's boing, boing?
3: Everybody Victoria. Gets a trampoline.
0: Of course it's in
3: here.
0: Victoria. Boing, boing.
1: Where?
0: Vic.
1: Yeah, where?
0: Look it up.
1: No.
0: I'm not going to look that one up.
1: You're supposed to. This, we're supposed
0: proven
1: to,
0: bacon and eggs were right.
1: We're trying to be informative.
0: Sorry, eggs and bacon was right.
1: We're trying to be informative.
0: Okay, Ron's looking
1: enough.
0: Up. Ron, Ronnie's looking up boing,
3: looking
0: boing.
3: Up boing, boing.
1: Okay, is it spelt B-O-I-N-G?
0: B-O-I-N-G. Boing and B-O-I-N-G.
1: B-I-N-G-O. Yeah.
0: Boing, boing, boing.
1: Boing, boing.
0: Yeah, it's a good place.
1: How do you know it's a good place? You don't even know where it is.
0: It says here the economy has its ups and downs.
1: Oh, hey!
0: Boing, boing.
1: No, you don't even know where it is. How do you know it's a good place?
3: Is it Boing Boing Marcus?
1: Boing Boing what? What the hell are
3: I
1: you?
3: Don't know.
1: What are your algorithms?
0: Where's Boing Boing?
3: Boing Boing is in Southern Highlands of New South Wales.
1: One of you is wrong.
0: Oh, it's so as you fall over the cliff. Boing Boing.
1: So one of you is wrong.
3: What?
1: Well, you said New South Wales, he said Victoria. One of you is wrong.
3: Well, I just looked it up now.
1: That's yeah, but saying. He looked it up earlier. So I'm just east. Yeah, see?
0: This one I thought was a
1: so
0: large...
1: you've just killed another fish.
3: And this it's one a European thought... settlement. Why would they have called it Boing Boing?
0: Maybe
3: because the kangaroos were getting around there.
1: Oh.
0: Good point. Good point. Yeah. What do you call this? We call Boing Boing.
3: Boing Boing.
0: Boing.
3: Uh-huh.
0: well, this one? This one was a... this one I thought was...
3: Lots of Boing Boings.
1: Oh, it's gone. It's gone to a place I didn't think it was going to go.
0: I thought this was massive paddocks of cows called Moolu.
3: Ah.
0: Labar.
3: Moolu.
1: Moolabar.
0: The big paddock is a Moolu, isn't it? So Moolulabar.
1: Moolulabar, that's a coastal town in New South Wales.
3: So
1: nice
3: is that spot. Why they called those cars Moolus?
1: Yes.
0: Yeah, probably.
1: Those utes, yeah, they carry around manure. Carry kakapupu.
0: They go with the bumps and go boing boing.
3: They're boing boing.
0: And there's Wagga Wagga.
3: Yes.
1: Wagga Wagga, so good they named it twice.
3: He stole my line.
0: Wagga Wagga. And we're going to call this town Wagga. What? Wagga. Oh, Wagga Wagga. No, okay. Then we've got, this one. Bong Bong. Sure, it's up here somewhere.
1: It's got to be near Boing Boing.
3: I reckon Steve's there.
1: It's got to be near Nimbin.
0: Nimbin, yeah. Well, it's in New South Wales.
1: It's got to be near Nimbin.
0: Yeah. Could be right in the middle of Nimbin. Who knows? Boing Boing.
1: Or if it's near my brother's now in Gympie.
0: Okay, so Cockburn's in WA. That's
3: Is it?
0: Yeah.
3: Because it's hot.
0: Do they actually sell that DP though there, do they?
1: Yes.
0: Okay. Coonalpin. Coonalpin. Coonalpin. Coonalpin. Coonalpin?
1: No idea.
0: South Australia. Don't know
1: that one.
0: Indooroopilly?
1: Yes. That's famous for... blank. Someone help me. 0497102000. It's famous for something. I know it is.
0: Seeing Queensland.
3: Just leave him on the side there. Leave him.
0: Tangambalanga.
3: Oh.
0: Tambangalanga.
3: I was going to say it sounds like a good name or a line in a song.
0: Yeah, I think that's a Tambang.
1: Yeah, I do believe that was...
0: Tangambalanga.
1: Bob Dylan. Oh. It was going to be Tangambalanga Man, but he changed it to Tambourine.
3: Too hard to spell.
0: Hey, Mr. Tambangalanga Man. Victoria. It's in Vic. Okay, we've got a Watanabe. Watanabe.
1: Watanabe.
0: W-A-T-A-N, Watan.
1: Watanabe.
0: O-double-B-I. Watanabe. Obi.
3: Is that near
0: Watanabe? It's like Obi-Wan Kenobi was born in Watanabe.
3: Oh,
1: there's a place near Echuca called, it's spelt W-A-I-T-I-K-I. And I thought, W-A-I-K-I-T-I, right? And I thought, Waikiti. I thought, nice place.
3: Waikiti.
0: Hawaiian feel, hasn't it?
1: Right, yeah. The locals call it Wackity. It's like, what?
0: Biggity, Wackity, Wackity over here.
1: Yeah, we got a Wackity. It's like, no, you romanticise the place,
3: we're
1: people.
3: Australians, we're not cultured.
1: No, romanticise it. But
0: Wackity. Is Wackity near Cochrane?
1: Yeah. No, actually, it's about 5,000 goes.
0: Wackity, Wackity. Gin Gin?
1: Gin Gin.
0: There's two. There's one in Queensland, one in WA. Gin Gin. G-I-N. Okay. G-I-N. Yeah. And Tom's Ugly Point. fact, he must have been Iron Knob, I think, or Ball Knob. So Tom's Ugly Point is in New South Wales.
1: Is Tom's Ugly Point in Tom Boyd National Park?
0: Oh, I don't know.
3: Sharps is not going to tell you. Because he knows he how it drives you nuts.
1: He
3: pokes you.
1: He doesn't give me enough.
3: He gives you a little bit of a poke.
1: He does. It's like playing, like, you know, halfway through playing Noughts and Crosses, and he walks away. It's like, oh,
3: if anybody ever watches Big Bang Theory,
1: yeah,
3: he's like Sheldon. You just, just go like, and then you don't finish it.
1: Don't do that. No, I can do that. It's the lack of information. It's the lack of follow-up information.
3: It's like when you sing Happy Birthday, if you just don't sing the last line and just leave him hanging.
1: Have you noticed how many people are tone deaf when Happy Birthday comes on? Is it like, oh, don't?
0: Mm, no. Yeah, how people can't make eye contact. We discussed that last week when people do Happy Birthday to them. They all sort of look away and it's embarrassed. Yeah. 049-710-2000. Please add something sensible to this. Let's go with Hey Boys, It's Baldwin Calling by the Skyhooks.
3: Oh, yeah, excellent.
1: Mentions Australian places.

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4: 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All right, so some other places. The Wobbly Boot Hotel in Boggabilla, New South Wales.
6: Wobbly Boot.
4: Yeah, it sounds like a shoe after last, you know, a shoey. The Wobbly Boot.
6: Now, that has got to be the most disgusting. I don't know who come up with that rank thing.
4: The shoey.
5: Drink, celebrating your win by drinking out of someone's shoe.
6: Ooh.
5: Yeah, nah.
4: For those, that's it. Yeah,
6: I don't
4: exactly
6: care
4: what a shoey
6: clean
4: is.
6: The shoe is. I'm not doing it.
5: I don't care whose shoe it is.
6: No.
5: Yeah. It doesn't need to. Like, imagine trying to do it out of Crocs.
4: Just leak too much.
6: Toe jam in here.
5: Oh, no, it just wouldn't be anything.
4: And then there's pubs that come with a warning label, the Loaded Dog. So
5: Loaded Dog, there Loaded used to be dog. One of those in...
4: Tarango, New South Wales?
5: No, there used to be one in Tarango. Either Kew or Fitzroy.
4: Did it? Okay.
5: Yeah, Loaded Dog, That was the Kew one, I think. Kew.
4: Here's a naval rank you might aspire to, the Drunken Admiral.
6: Oh, the Drunken Pistons of Cricket.
4: Hey?
6: Pistons
5: Drunken
6: of Cricket.
5: Admiral.
4: Drunken Admiral's in Tassie, Hobart.
5: Well, there's more than one of them, I reckon.
4: Okay.
5: I spent 8 years renovating pubs. I think I know most of them.
6: Oh, the Royal? That's a different name.
5: Or the Town Hall? Or the Station?
6: The Station.
5: The Station Hotel.
4: Yeah. There's always a Grand, every town, just about. There's a Grand Hotel. Right,
5: but there's always a Courthouse or
4: courthouse,
5: Royal.
4: A Royal.
5: Always a
4: grand.
5: Royal.
4: Yeah.
6: What about the Middle? Is there always...
4: Yeah, no, the Middle
5: there's
4: Hotel.
5: There's a Middle.
6: We have.
4: There's a Middle.
5: No, but it was never actually called the Middle. No. The locals called it the Middle.
6: Yeah, because it's the Middle Pub.
5: Yeah.
4: The Brick... The Prickly Moses.
5: Prickly Moses. No, that one's a modern.
6: Was Moses prickly, was he?
5: He was.
6: Yeah.
5: He didn't shave.
4: Yep. The one that looks like it was built after a big night out is the Edamoga.
5: That's moved.
4: New South Wales and Victoria. There's two of them.
5: No, I think it's only the one. It moved.
4: One's moved, is it?
6: They should have.
5: Yeah,
4: what,
5: as
4: mean
5: in like
4: sideways, the way it's built?
5: No, the original one that ran out of funding and all that, and they moved it.
6: You and I could build that easy, I reckon.
5: I could. I could build it with my shutter. Hang on. Yeah. I did.
4: If you go to the toilet at the Edamoga pub and even the urinal sort of like off skew.
5: Are you sure? You sure it's the urinal?
4: Or maybe it wasn't, you know. No message.
6: Never been there. I've seen it, but I haven't been there.
4: You got anything to add? 0497102000. Funny town.
6: Can
4: you
6: go in?
5: Yeah.
6: I would like that. I'd like to have a beer in there one day.
4: Where's that?
5: I think
6: Edamoga.
4: Yeah, should do.
5: I think it was closed when I went past. I was saying it.
4: Yeah, they
6: heard you coming. Shut the door.
5: Well,
6: shut the doors.
5: They're out of rum, so they just bother opening.
4: Yeah. The Barking Dog Hotel in Geelong.
5: Yeah.
4: Even the skills.
6: Is that like sick as a dog?
4: Sick as a dog. Go down with a wolf.
6: Why is that?
5: What do you mean?
6: Sick as a dog.
5: We've
6: had that saying come around.
5: Have you ever seen a dog throw up?
4: Yep.
6: Yeah.
5: Yeah, it ain't pretty.
6: Yeah, no.
5: That's pretty sick.
4: It's that convulsing.
5: It's that heaving.
4: The heaving body.
6: Yeah, seeing it from the back.
4: And you think, oh no, how bad is this one?
5: It's their hips and everything. And they halve up.
4: Like, yeah, they do, yeah.
5: Front paws come to the back. The back paws come to the front paws.
4: I think they suck the air in the rear end and suck it out the front.
6: It's like a greyhound doing something else.
4: There's actually a video online where this guy's got this little a fox terrier.
6: Yeah.
4: Every time it goes for a swim, the next 10 minutes when it runs out of the water, it just sprays like a water pistol at its backside.
6: Oh, no.
5: That's a bit of a problem.
6: As it's running, swimming in there, it's drinking.
4: It's bum sucking in the water, yeah.
6: What is that, a straight through tube? There's a piece of PVC from the front to the back.
4: It's weird, crazy, isn't it?
5: An enema.
4: Yeah,
5: salt water enema.
6: Nice and clean.
4: The pig and whistle, speaking of that.
5: Pig and whistle, there's one of them up in the hills here.
4: Queensland, Tassie.
5: There's two in Victoria. There's one up here in the hills and the other one's down at Mornington Way. There's two pig and whistles.
4: Mm. Yeah, it's something you might hear after six beers, you know. Pigs might fly. And the pickled frog.
5: Don't know it.
4: Hobart, Tassie.
6: Yeah. They'd be near.
4: Worst fairy tale ending ever. Hmm?
6: It's near eggs and bacon.
4: Probably his new eggs and bacon.
6: After you've been sick at the pig and at the what? No, what was it called? The pissed frog.
5: Actually, I'd prefer that name.
4: The pickled frog.
5: I'm now the pissed frog
6: hanging around the muddy puddle. Then you go to the eggs and bacon
5: and look at Mount Disappointment and go to dilapidated.
6: There's
5: swamp.
6: A holiday for you.
4: So if you just tune in, this dribble is tool time. Tool time on 3MBR 97.1.
5: Who attends you? Watch it all.
4: Yeah. It is 7:05 AM. What's the play? Highway One, which is by the Waifs.
5: Oh yes.
4: Okay. Great song. One of your selections. Here we go.
5: Yes.
4: Enjoy, guys.

0: Cooking for you again, good stuff.
1: That was Highway One, by the way.
2: Shizzle to break that sucker apart.
0: No, he didn't. He's had my brisket and the turkey that I did as well. He can get stuff. Never do it again.
2: We had a pisser.
1: That was one gobble I didn't enjoy. Ah, I'm joking. What?
2: Yeah, no, ours just fell apart last night.
1: You did a brisket, very nice, with nice gravy and beautiful.
2: Yeah, did it for my son and he didn't turn up.
1: He didn't turn up. Oh, you had to eat more of it yourself. Yeah. Oh, that's just sad.
0: What, if he forgot to plug his car in?
2: No, he had to go and play basketball.
0: Anyway, off topic.
2: Yeah.
0: Hey,
2: yeah,
0: we're on the air.
2: Yeah.
1: Highway One, by the way, so that was.
0: One of my favourite bands. They've got about six songs or so.
1: Well, you've got two of them on here, I can see. Take It In. What's that about?
0: It's another song.
2: It mentions taking a drag out of a cigarette.
1: Take it in.
0: It's got mentions of Australian places.
2: This is good for me.
0: Australian places, Australian names.
1: Take it in.
0: Yeah.
1: Okay.
0: Take it all in.
1: The Henson is a pub in Merrickville, New South Wales.
0: The Henson.
1: Yeah, it's not a puppet.
0: No, it's not a Muppet.
1: Not a Muppet, not a puppet. Yeah. It's a pub in New South Wales. The Lucky Shag. I'll head over there. That's,
0: the Lucky Shag, that's in Tasmania.
1: It's in WA.
0: WA. Okay.
1: Yeah. You've got to go there with confidence, don't you? Yeah. The Lucky Shag.
0: What was that one out in Montmorency? The Hope and Grope?
1: The Hope and Grope, yeah. The Grape and Hop. Yeah, Grape
0: or
1: and Hop.
0: Or Hop and Grain or Grape.
1: Where our
0: and
1: good
0: hop,
1: friend Ricky Wood. I played one of Ricky's songs before the show.
2: Oh, you did?
1: Yeah, he's a local, what do you call it, entertainer?
0: So it's not called the Hope and Grope, but that's what it got named.
1: Yeah, because a lot of people go there for dating and whatever. Yeah.
2: Really?
0: The Hope and Grope.
1: Yeah, well, if you...
0: See, I'd actually leave that name. You'd change it, wouldn't you?
2: I would change it to
0: You'd change it.
2: Yeah, that is funny.
1: Now, this one, you want to make sure that who's playing that night, because it's called The Fiddler.
2: Oh.
1: In Rouse Hill. Rouse Hill in New South Wales.
2: What about Fiddler on the Fiddler. Roof? What?
1: Yeah, that could be dangerous.
0: It was the Village Green, and there was another one. Oh, it was Sentimental Bloke. No.
1: Yeah.
0: Sentimental Bloke was...
2: Or the Mountain Spew.
0: The Mountain... There's two Mountain Views.
1: It's called Manningham now, the Sentimental Bloke. Manningham. There you go. Yeah. The Elephant and Wheelbarrow.
0: Elephant and Wheelbarrow is in the city, just next to Little Bourke Street.
1: Parking.
2: Why Elephant and Wheelbarrow?
1: I don't know
0: why it's called that.
2: You'd need more than an elephant. I mean, more than a wheelbarrow.
0: To move the elephant. Yeah. But what if the elephant's pushing the wheelbarrow?
2: Ooh.
0: Yeah, I hadn't thought of that.
1: Imagine the parking.
2: Yeah.
0: It's actually horrible.
1: Yeah. Mm. The Catfish in Fitzroy, Victoria.
2: Yeah.
0: Catfish. Boring. Oh, I think that's gone. I think that's gone now.
1: That's not really a good dating area, is it? You know, that'll come. Yeah.
0: It's got bottom feeders.
1: Yeah. The Tipsy
2: and it
1: Cow.
2: It smells like fish.
1: Yeah. The Tipsy Cow in WA.
0: Is that like one of those tipping cows?
1: Yeah.
2: That's in the frog pond at the back.
1: Yeah. Milk stout taken too literally.
0: In the pissed frog.
2: That's it.
1: Yeah. Tipsy Cow.
2: In the muddy puddle.
1: We've got the Sneaky Possum in Chippendale, New South Wales.
0: Mm. No, don't know that one. Would that be like because Dame Edna did a strip show there?
1: Oh, yeah, the Cheeky Possum.
0: In Chippendale,
1: exactly. Actually, I better put in the next lot of ads, which would be...
0: We don't have them. We have station sponsors and subscribers.
1: Lining them up, that's it. Okay, no problem.
0: And so there's
1: subscribers, yes.
0: There's some places that we've all been that you can't name. It's like, oh... So years ago, we went from Echuca to... You were there. To the bird sanctuary place. And we drove past this little town. And the little town was the pub that we went into for a drink. There was the playground opposite the pub. And there was five other dilapidated buildings that weren't open. Do you remember that? Like they were all, two of them looked like mechanics workshops with the big double doors that were shut. That's what I'm saying. You can't that remember the
2: any,
0: town.
2: That could be any town.
0: Yeah, that's what I'm saying. You've been to some places going, oh, yeah, I think I
2: yeah, but
0: went
2: I didn't
0: that
2: hate
0: way.
2: It wasn't like, oh, geez, I really hate
0: no,
2: this place.
0: But you don't remember it. You don't remember the name of the place.
2: No.
0: Yeah,
2: so I don't even remember going there. You remember there things that I don't remember.
0: Oh, I'd probably make some of it up.
1: Remember?
0: Yeah.
1: The Angry Pirate. It's in Victoria. Right.
0: Angry like Pirate.
1: The Angry Pirate.
2: See, Pirate Day is a day we don't celebrate too well anymore.
0: Not enough.
2: No, I don't think
0: there's not a big enough...
2: Hoo-ha.
0: Bruha or hoo-ha?
2: Bruhaha.
0: A bruhaha. Yeah, Pirate Day's good.
1: Little tiny pub in Sydney called the Foxhole.
2: Yeah,
1: don't know that one.
0: I think it's in Warren.
1: Oh, here's one we all know. The Fat Goat.
2: I know what you did there.
1: Yeah. Got a listing. Fat Goat.
0: Fat Goat.
1: Up here.
0: Yeah.
1: Yeah, it's a great little spot, isn't it? So, then there's the...
2: What about the Cuckoo? That's gone.
0: It's coming back.
1: Are they bought? Someone bought it.
2: See the joint. It looks a mess.
0: They're resurrecting it.
2: Are they? Yeah.
0: They should resurrect the Swagman, but Aldi won't give it the spot.
2: No.
1: Duck Inn.
0: Duck Inn. Yes. Yeah. There's a couple of them.
2: We're famous for.
1: Yeah. Actually, Louise was cooking the other day. We have duck fat.
2: Did you?
1: Yeah. You know duck fat. Have you used that for cooking? Them? Unbelievable. Roll your roast potatoes into duck fat and cook them.
0: Yeah, because

0: I love that.
1: He would eat a recipe of the week. You should. That should be a new segment.
2: I said, Louise, where's the duck fat?
1: Yeah.
0: She says the duck feel about what you did to him.
2: Yeah, I know. Jesus, that was down near the near Cockburn, isn't it? Mm-hmm.
1: Or is that when it was like whose job is to do the dishes?
2: That's right. Yeah.
1: Duck fat.
2: That's exactly. Mm-hmm. The monkey bars in Darwin, Northern Territory.
0: The what?
1: Monkey bar.
2: The monkey bar.
1: Oh. There's one in every school ground, isn't there?
2: Yeah. I think so. Yeah. The old cock and bull. I like that.
1: Cock and bull. There was a cock and bull.
2: With high ambitions, isn't it?
1: Yes. There was a cock and bull in Victoria.
2: It's in Victoria and Queensland.
1: I see. I knew there was one in Victoria.
2: The rusty rabbit.
1: The rusty rabbit.
0: Or the rusty bedspring.
1: Oh. The rusty fish.
0: By IP Nightly.
1: Hey.
0: IP Nightly.
2: Yes, that's right. Yeah, IP Daily did it too, I think.
0: Did he?
2: Mm. Mm.
0: Yeah, but geez, who sleeps during the day?
2: Exactly.
1: I do.
0: You're weird.
1: Tell him I'm driving.
0: Yeah.
2: He's not busy. The hairy canary.
1: The hairy canary.
2: Perth, WA. WA's least aerodynamic bird, I'd say. The hairy canary. Maybe it's near one of the mining towns.
1: Don't
2: know. I don't know either. The Mad Cow Tavern.
1: Mm. Well, they've cured that.
2: Stakes and emotional support required. The Mad Cow Tavern.
1: It used to be a helicopter
2: in Queensland. Mm. The
0: we need
2: spotted
0: a bird flu. That's a good name for a hotel. Bird flu.
2: The bird flu.
0: The bird flu.
1: Okay, so here's a bowl of motel. Here's a question: 0497102000. If you had a pub, what would you name it?
0: Yeah, that's a good idea.
2: Yep.
1: Free beer.
2: Yeah. A spotted cow.
1: Spotted cow. There's a spotted mallard too.
0: Oh.
2: Is it?
1: Yeah, there's a spotted mallard.
2: Yeah.
0: Spotted gum.
1: Oh, that would be a good name for a pub in the outback. The spotted gum. Mm.
2: The flying horse bar.
1: Oh no, I don't want to go there.
2: Someone's had too many drinks.
1: Oh, come on.
2: Nay.
1: Thanks for catching up.
2: Nay.
0: Look, just. Don't
1: thanks
0: make,
1: for catching up.
0: Don't
2: sorry for
0: make
2: the naysayers.
0: Eye contact with him.
2: The
0: it
2: loose
0: just encourages him.
2: The loose moose.
1: The loose moose. Yeah, you don't want to go to the toilet there.
2: New South Wales.
0: Yeah.
2: The Jolly Swagman was New South Wales and Queensland. We used to have it here, didn't we?
1: We had a Swagman, not the Jolly Swagman.
2: Yeah, I think. Yeah, okay. The Dirty Sultan.
1: Ooh. Oh, is that near the Muddy Puddle?
2: Sounds like a kebab shop after midnight, doesn't it?
1: Sounds like a Dirty Sanchez.
2: The Dirty Sultan in Queensland. The Larrikin Hotel. Yeah, I like that name.
1: The Larrikin, that's Victoria.
2: Bowen, Queensland.
1: There was. Oh.
2: That'd be the most Aussie pub name ever. I like that.
1: No, I reckon Spotted Gum. I'm going with Ron's pub. Spotted Gum.
0: A little condescending, maybe.
2: Oh yeah.
0: Yeah, that'd be a good pub.
2: The Greek
1: Greek Absalon. Yeah. Greek Italian. 0497102000. If you had a pub, what would you name it?
2: Take it in live by the waves.

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0: All right, so we were talking about NAIDOC Week in the background there.
1: Is that what we were talking about? I thought we were talking about something else.
0: Four Walls by Cold Chisel, and before that, Take It In.
1: We're also talking about a pub that Krusty's come up with.
2: Called the Edward River Hotel in Deniliquin. It was known as something else.
1: You bunch of people.
2: Bunch of somethings.
0: The Bunch.
2: The Buncher. From Krusty. Thank you, Krusty.
0: Exclamation, hashtag, slash, yes. Backslash. Oh, yeah, I gotcha.
2: There's a bar in Mildura called The Office.
1: Yeah. Yes.
2: Now that's clever.
1: Yeah.
2: Oh, I got to go to the office.
1: At least you're not lying.
2: Yeah, I got to go to the office.
1: Oh, look, I'm at the office right now.
2: Oh,
0: yeah. I love those the places where they have the guys' room, while the women go shopping. You seen that online? There's a lot they have a
2: online.
0: Bar.
2: You're asking me if I seen something online.
0: Yeah, true. Right. You're not a troglodyte. Yeah, so somewhere where they take the husbands in, it's like a childcare centre. They've got the husband. I thought it was very good.
1: Yeah. So you should know about all these childcare centres.
2: I should.
1: Because that's where we drop you off.
2: I've always thought in some shops there should be like a couch for blokes to sit in.
0: All right, so now we're moving on to what I found was, by the way, it's 6:29.
2: Or it's 7:29, depends if you're on sharp time or real time.
0: I was going to say in Adelaide.
2: Adelaide's only half hour behind. Try again.
0: No, it's an hour, isn't it?
2: No, it's half an hour.
0: I think it might find us an hour.
2: Right? Oh, I think I was there recently. You'll find it's half an hour.
0: Okay. Well, it's 7:29 at the moment. And moving right on to the quiz.
2: I'd call my pub the Fat Grub, Dale. Thank you, Dale.
0: Fat Grub.
2: I actually got a text someone saying that they were going to name theirs Beef Cheeks.
1: Anyway. Yeah, look,
0: Okay.
2: So, but just before we leave pubs, right?
0: Yep.
2: There's a debate over what is the oldest pub in Victoria. There's three pubs that claim it.
0: Is it a mass one?
2: Is it what?
0: Mass, like a lot of people?
2: Yes.
0: Okay.
2: Yes. Mass. Yeah, good on you. Anyway, there's three pubs. Yeah. One's the Duke of Wellington, which is opposite the old Gas and Fuel Towers, which haven't been there for 40 years probably. Mm. Right.
0: The Tower or the Duke of Wellington?
2: The Duke of Wellington's still there. There's the Mitre Tavern and there's Max Hotel, M-A-C. Max Hotel.
1: There was a pub in the city called Markellis.
2: Markellis, Markellis is still there.
1: Yeah?
2: Yep.
1: Oh, really?
2: So, and there's also, the Dick Whittington is in St Kilda Way, and there's a Robin Hood Hotel or something. Mm-hmm. So these three pubs all claim to be the oldest pub in Victoria.
0: Right.
2: One is the most continuous licence, right, which is younger than the other pubs. The other one is the original site of the first pub, but it's changed names. And then the other one was the first built, the longest standing. So that thing about, we're the oldest. No, there's too many claims to fame.
1: Hey.
2: Anyway.
0: Now, is MG World Tours on today?
2: I believe so.
0: Oh, good. Trish can send us in the theme of the show.
2: Okay. I'm sure she's listening.
0: Or someone else.
2: So you're about to go on to a different subject. What was your different subject?
0: Oh, I was going to go on to a bit of a quiz.
2: A quiz?
0: Been a while.
2: It's been a while for a quiz.
0: Been a while. It's 7:30. We've got some people here who might be able to...
1: This is a good name for a pub.
0: Respond.
2: The quiz.
0: The quiz. Yeah.
2: Not mad. Means it's all right.
1: You're not mad?
2: I'm nuts.
0: Oh, you mean it's not a mad idea?
2: Yeah, not a mad idea.
0: Oh, so what do you mean by not mad?
2: Not mad means it's all right.
1: He's not mad that we're going to have a quiz.
0: I've written things to him and he's gone, not mad. I thought, oh, okay, he doesn't like it.
2: No, he's
1: happy about it.
0: Oh, okay.
2: Yeah, doesn't make me mad. That actually pleases me. Not mad.
1: How long have you known him?
0: I don't know, too long.
2: Yeah.
0: Which is true.
2: Because when he says not mad, prove it. He's nuts.
0: Which Australian town is famous? Now, you've got to be quick on the
1: answers.
0: Show your nuts. Okay, these ones. Okay, hang on, we've got another message here, mate.
2: Labour in Vain is opposite the Perseverance. Ah, that's in that's almost St George's Road, isn't it? Labour in Vain is it's not far from the Rainbow.
0: Good pub.
1: Perseverance would be one that we'd have to
2: first. The Perseverance.
0: You had to go, wouldn't you? You had to try to get there.
2: It's not Smith Street. That's a long way away. Not Johnson Street. What's that one that? When I used to play pool there all the time at the Rainbow, opposite the Rainbow, which is David Street in Detroit.
1: Sorry.
2: Not the Blue Oyster Bar.
0: Brunswick Street. Brunswick, near Brunswick, parallel to Brunswick. It's a gross little pub, that. And that great jazz band and the improv stuff going and everything.
2: Was it the... At the Rainbow. Ian Hammond.
0: All
1: right, come on, move on.
2: Anyway.
0: Yeah, he played
2: what's
0: organ.
2: The quiz?
0: He played a great organ.
1: Giddy up.
0: Which is straight... Giddy up.
2: That's what you call your pub. Giddy up.
0: Yeah. Which Australian town? So I want the answers as quick as you can, right?
2: All right.
0: Australian town, Big Banana. Where is it?
2: Coffs Harbour.
0: correct. Well done. Big Merino?
2: Griffith?
0: Golden.
2: Golden. Oh, fucking. Bad luck. All right, where's the Big Koala?
0: Hang on, we're getting there. Big Prawn.
2: Oh, I do know that one. Oh, it's Queensland somewhere, isn't it?
0: Yeah, Ballina.
2: No, I wouldn't have got the name.
1: See, I've never been overseas, so how am I going to know these answers?
0: You haven't been overseas?
3: Because they're all in Australia, mate.
2: Going across the Murray doesn't count.
0: Oh. I've been overseas. Yeah.
1: I have been overseas. I went to
0: Phillip Island.
1: Phillip Island.
0: Big Lobster. Larry, the Lobster.
2: Robe.
0: Kingston, South Australia.
2: Which is Kingston and Robe, same place.
0: Okay.
1: No, it's not.
2: Yes, it is.
0: Yeah. Okay, famous town which has the big pineapple.
2: Jesus, I can't think.
1: I've seen it, but I was very nah. Good.
0: You got Nambour, Woombye, Beerwa, or Caboolture?
1: All of the above.
2: Bless you.
0: Woombye.
1: Yeah. Woombye.
0: Well, not near Woombye. Oh. What makes Cooper Pedy famous?
2: The wind. It is a wind-blown shithole.
1: The stupid Petey.
0: Gold mining.
2: Opals.
0: Underground homes, giant mushrooms, or camel racing.
1: Townsville.
2: Underground homes.
0: Correct. Which you've just been to. Which town proudly has the hilarious name Eggs and Bacon?
2: A place that I still don't think exists. Tasmania. It's a bay in Tasmania. I know that one.
0: Which Australian town sounds like someone forgot to finish the sentence?
2: Achoo! I'd go with
0: Was that West Chew? Yeah. Maybe, nearly, somewhere, and nowhere else.
2: And nowhere else. I'm going with
0: Where are you going? Nowhere else. Where do you like the best? Nowhere else. Which town is famous for the big potato?
1: Potato.
0: You got Cowra, Young, Bathurst, or Robertson?
1: Bathurst.
2: No, because that's famous for fuel.
1: Is it?
2: Yeah.
1: I thought Monaro was nearby there.
2: It is.
1: Yeah.
0: It's actually Robertson. I haven't seen the Big Potato.
2: Where's Robertson? You don't know.
0: Near the Big Potato.
1: Big Potato is just a giant grogan. They've just left it there and it dried out.
2: It's a dinosaur turd.
0: Don't they stink?
1: Yeah.
0: They stink. You ever have
1: dinosaur turds?
0: Yeah, they do too, but they're usually fossilised. Oh. Have you ever got, we've got a Hessian bag of potatoes. That's the best way to keep them, believe it or not.
1: I don't know.
0: In a Hessian bag. Well, it is, yeah. So in the pantry. And if you...
2: Sharp's cooking.
0: Yeah, Sharp's cooking.
1: I thought they start to grow if you don't friggin'.
0: Well, they do. They grow those stems, but then they go to this stage where they have this black, inky smell. Oh,
2: yeah, the idea, mate. I'm just like, I'm
1: the
2: no cook.
1: The idea is to cook those things before I'm it no gets cook. To that point.
0: Louise is not into mashed potato, just say.
2: I'm no cook, but I think it's probably a good time to get rid of them.
0: Yeah. Where would you...
2: Just say,
1: actually, if you throw them in the dirt outside, will they grow again?
0: Yeah, they probably would,
2: Or in your ears.
1: Yeah,
0: that's in your ears. Which town celebrates being Australia's UFO capital?
2: Near Woomera, Pimba?
0: We've got Catherine, Alice Springs, Tennant Creek, or Wycliffe Well.
2: Well, I'm going with Wycliffe Well.
0: Correct.
1: Western suburb somewhere.
0: Unidentified.
2: Well, you're not wrong. From here, it is in the west.
0: Unidentified flying vehicle. Which town has a name that sounds like someone sneezing?
2: That would be Achoo. You said that one before.
1: I said that.
2: Yeah, he said Achoo.
0: What about Humpty?
2: No, I've never heard anybody sneeze like that. I'm going with Achoo.
0: Well, there is Achoo.
2: There you go. I'll go with Achoo.
0: Mudgy and there's Nil.
2: Nil? Why give us none?
0: Mudgy.
1: No.
0: It's religious there. Where is the Big Koala then?
2: Daddles Bridge.
0: No, not Daddles.
1: Don't you reckon the name Rachel sounds like a sneeze?
0: Rachel. It does, doesn't it?
2: That's how the Japanese sneeze too. Like,
1: yeah?
0: Kawasaki.
1: Kawasaki.
0: Oh, fart sounds like Ron, doesn't it?
2: Anyway.
1: Does too.
2: Ron. Anyway. Come on. Let's go with where you're saying there is the Big Koala.
0: I'm just backing up Rachel.
1: Yeah.
0: Where did you say it was?
2: Daddles Bridge.
0: No, it's not.
2: Okay.
0: Dad's Wells Bridge.
2: Dad's Well.
1: Look at
2: it. It's called
1: Daddles.
2: Ask the locals.
0: Dad's Well. D-A-D-S-W-E-L-S.
1: Look at his little face over there. It's like Mount Disappointment.
0: Yeah, I've upset him.
2: That's what I'm naming my pub.
0: You. Yeah. Okay. Which town is famous? Oh, this is everywhere. Which town is famous for the Big Galah? Well, where isn't,
2: I've seen the Big Galah.
0: So, Burrah? Nungan.
1: Disappointed again. It looks like
0: Cunnamulla.
1: He's got that face.
2: Cunnamulla.
1: Like, when you
2: Kimber.
1: Grab your nephew's nose.
2: It's not Kimber.
1: He's got that face.
2: I've been through Kimber. It's Cunnamulla.
1: Have you?
2: I've been through
0: Kimmerang. Apparently, yes. He's been to Kimmerang, Duddleswell.
2: Duddlesbridge.
0: Duddlesbridge.
2: Yeah, ask the people.
0: It's actually, it actually is in Kimber.
2: I didn't see it.
0: Yeah.
2: It can't be that big.
0: That's...
1: No, there's a
2: place called Bowen, right, which is famous for the Big Mango. And the Big Mango...
1: Arrow there.
2: Bow and Arrow.
0: Yeah. And making big Victorians build.
2: You go past, it's like, oh, there's going to be the Big Mango. And it's like, it's not big.
1: No.
2: It's like 6 foot.
1: Is that it?
2: That's it. It's not big at all.
0: Anyway,
2: Sharps has lost something.
1: Do you know what? There's a big watermelon.
2: Where's the... Oh,
1: big that's in Monturna.
2: Is it big enough?
1: Oh, it's fairly big. It's got a big bite out of it.
0: I think you've
1: got
0: to play these guys. All right, you're listening to 3MBR.
2: You've got to play what?
0: 97.1.
2: You played them at 726.
0: Did I?
2: Yes.
0: Why has it come
1: he's up
0: here
1: turbo.
0: With my seven... He's up turbo.
1: Enough ads. Music. All right, we don't want ads.
2: We don't have ads.
0: Sookie Lounge. Yeah, that's it. You're right. Yeah, 8 o'clock. That'll be fine. I'll let
1: there
0: that
1: go.
0: There you go.
2: So getting stop panicking.
0: Getting ahead of myself.
1: Yeah.
0: Which town is famous...
2: Because you were an hour behind before.
1: Yeah.
0: Here's one for you, Dan. Which town is famous for the big rocking horse?
1: So you want to go there because there's rocking horses.
2: Rare ads.
1: That's it.
2: Yes.
0: Yeah. Gumbaracha.
2: So you're going to have one behind it and go, there it is.
1: Oh, look, I found some. It's, and then it's up there. Unicorn sprinkles.
2: Yeah.
0: Unicorn sprinkles.
2: You can charge your electric car with it.
0: Rare as rocking horse poo. Yep. Gumbaracha, Handorf, Tanunda. That's
1: sort of
0: in
1: language?
2: That's Tanunda Barossa Valley.
0: Barossa,
2: yeah. Handorf, Barossa
0: Valley.
2: And Clare is also in the Barossa Valley.
0: Yeah, so where is this place?
2: Barossa Valley.
0: The big rocking horse.
2: I'm going Barossa Valley.
0: Gumbaracha.
2: Where the hell's Gunnam? Who?
1: Gunnam matter.
2: It doesn't matter.
0: Dean has no issues pronouncing these towns, does he? It's all in the pronunciation. Which town has a wonderfully odd name, Bald Knob?
2: Well, we talked about Bald Knob before, didn't we?
0: Yeah, so where was it?
2: Wasn't that...
1: It's like Bald Noggin.
2: Wasn't that near Queensland? No, that was... Tom's Knob, wasn't it?
1: I don't know. You're plucking this chicken.
0: Yeah. You're the knob expert.
2: Yes, I am.
1: You are the queen of Knobsville.
2: I am. I know more about knobs than anybody else in this room.
0: Come on. Where's this knob?
1: Pluck the chicken. Come on.
2: Snob's Creek.
0: Pluck your chicken.
2: Yeah. Put a flower in that. Watch it die.
1: Stick that in your book.
0: Where is Bald Knob? We've said it just before.
2: Bald Knob. Queensland.
0: Yeah, exactly. Where else would it
1: be? Where else would it be?
2: So I'm the knob expert.
0: Wasn't Bjelke Peterson Bull? I can't remember.
2: No, he was out near Gympie.
0: Excuse me.
2: Near Gympie. Wasn't
0: the peanut farmer Gympie? From way back?
2: Yeah, not Gympie, but just out. It was part of Gympie.
0: Yeah. All right. Famous for the big golden guitar.
2: Oh, Tamworth.
0: Yeah, spot on. Yeah. All right. We have which
1: What's
0: town
1: Tamworth?
0: Is...
1: Tamworth?
2: About 12 bucks.
0: 12 bucks, yeah. Like a pie
1: Back
0: cost.
1: Back then it was.
0: Like a pie cost.
1: It was
0: cost.
1: Cheaper a long time ago.
2: Yeah, but petrol's gone up.
1: Yeah.
0: Pie cost.
1: Who?
0: Pie cost.
1: Yeah.
0: Yeah.
2: So asking the question five times.
0: $5, isn't it?
2: No, asking the question five times and answering yourself.
1: If you want a gourmet one, it's they're about $7.
0: Yeah, I know.
2: A gourmet one?
1: Pie, yeah.
2: Is that a Bocastle?
1: Yeah. Boutique.
0: It's like a smell mop, isn't it?
1: Yeah, if you want to get one of those nippies with it.
0: Which town is home to the big merino?
2: We did that one.
0: It's a trick question, it says here.
1: Big merino.
2: So you had it before.
0: Yeah.
2: You asked it before.
0: No town.
1: Merino.
0: No town. It doesn't exist. It's the big
2: merino. Motown? That's in America.
0: No, N-O. No town.
2: Oh.
1: Are you listening?
2: No.
1: No. I didn't think so.
2: I don't even listen to me.
0: Which town has the unforgettable name Iron Knob? Oh,
2: Iron Knob.
0: Yeah, so
2: hang on.
0: We already know that.
2: Someone's just sending Nibbles Nobby's nuts. Okay.
1: Nah.
2: Context.
1: I'm not doing that again.
2: Oh. Oh.
0: Fucking hell.
2: And that's why. That's why we don't do that. All right.
1: Anyway. Did coffee come out your nose, did you, show?
2: Yeah, almost.
0: Yeah. Iron Knob is in South Australia.
1: Yeah.
0: So who said in Nobby's nuts?
2: Krusty.
0: Krusty, thanks, mate.
2: Yeah, context. Thanks, Krusty.
1: Mm-hmm.
0: Which town is famous for the big ram? The ram, as opposed to the merino.
2: Oh, that's next to the Chevy place.
0: You got wagon?
1: Yeah. I think it is.
0: Wagon?
1: I mean, bloody expensive.
2: Yeah, next to the Chevy. Yeah.
0: Wagon, Albany.
1: Wagon.
0: Katanning
1: or wagon
0: Meriden?
1: Wheel.
0: Or Meriden.
2: Meriden. What the hell? I don't know.
0: Wagon.
2: Sorry. Is that near Knob?
0: It's not far from the Wagon the Knob.
2: Okay.
0: Wagon the Dog. Which town is known for the big oyster?
2: Big Oyster.
1: The Big Oyster.
2: It's got to be somewhere in South Australia
0: in
2: along
0: Sydney, wouldn't it?
2: No. It's got to be somewhere like Streaky Bay, Oyster? Smoky Bay, something down there.
0: Taree, Port Macquarie, Forster. Where is the Big Oyster?
2: I don't know.
0: Taree.
1: Look, I can't find the Big G spot.
0: Taree, moving along.
2: That's the fourth level at the parking at Chadstone.
0: That's it. Yeah. Okay. Yeah, it is. Well, Which town has the cheeky name Come By Chance? It was in what town, wasn't it?
2: You had that in Tasmania, didn't you?
0: New South Wales.
2: Oh, I thought you had that in Tasmania.
0: Yeah, yes. Which town is famous for the Big Bull? Rockhampton, Emerald, Roma or Longreach?
2: Longreach? Because it's the Stockman Hall of Fame?
0: Rockhampton.
2: Rockhampton, okay.
0: The Big Bull. No Bull. Which town has the unusual name Why Not?
1: I don't know.
0: Whyella, Why Not, Y-H-Y-N-O-T, one word, or Whyville?
2: I'm going with Why Not, named after Why Not.
0: Which town has the unusual name, Why Not? It's Whyella.
2: It's near Reef Knot.
0: Whyella. Actually, people have been up to that Whyella? Bloody brilliant.
1: Yeah.
0: That little
1: Bloody brilliant would be a good name for a place.
0: Town, yeah.
2: That'd be a name for a pub.
0: All right, the Big Orange. Is it in Berry, Mildura, Orange or Renmark?
1: Big Orange on
2: Mildura?
0: Big he Orange.
2: Says with no confidence?
0: Now, it says the Orange World's in Mildura. That's as lame as it comes.
1: That'd be right next to Mildura. That's like his place.
2: Oh,
0: Mildura. It's Berry. It's in Berry. B-E-R-R-I.
1: That's not very Berry. Nice.
0: Not very good. All right, how about a song?
1: Let's do that.
0: Let's go to The Great Southern Land by Icehouse. 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

0: All right, and we're back.
1: No, we're not. No, we're not back.
0: Oh. What happens off the air
2: stays off the air.
0: Hey, we've got a message from Krusty, mate.
1: We do have a message from Krusty. Isn't the big oyster at the Daily Planet, Krusty? Thank you, Krusty.
0: Yeah, I think it is. Which town has a memorable name, Norky's Yob? We did the Norky's Yob. Okay, no, near Cairns. Good.
1: Yeah.
0: Which town is the big wine cask?
2: Okay. That's Dandenong.
1: Mitchelson.
0: Barmira, Renmark, Loxton or Clare?
1: Berry.
0: Renmark.
2: The goon bag.
0: Barmira. Barmira is with a goon
1: bag. Oh, that should be. A goon bag near a bar. Exactly. Makes sense.
0: Barmira. Yeah. Which town has a name that sounds like an insult? Is it Boing Boing, Poo Wong, Wobble or Boomer?
2: Guzzapeppy.
0: That was a song right there. Did you hear it?
1: Kakapoopoo.
0: Boing Boing, Poo Wong, Wobble Wobble, Boomer. I'm going to make a song out of that.
2: Oh, yes. Yeah.
1: Gang gang, gooly gooly gooly gooly. So, karma karma, wang bang.
0: So the town, Poo Wong's apparently an insult. There you go.
1: Is it?
2: Is it?
0: I don't think so. Which town proudly calls itself the halfway across Australia town? Is it Kimber, Ceduna, Port Augusta or Eucla?
1: So Ceduna, Eucla and Kimber. They're sort of the same area. I'm going Ceduna as the halfway point.
0: Kimber got it.
1: Kimber, okay.
0: Yeah.
1: And they got the big galah or something, didn't they?
0: And white lines too, haven't they?
1: No, that was in deepest, darkest Africa.
0: Exactly, it was too. In which town is famous for the big trout? Adam Inabi, Ananinabi, Jindabyne, Tumut, or Bombala.
1: I'm going with Jindabyne because it's the only one you pronounce.
0: I thought you were wrong with Bombala. It's actually Adam Inabi.
2: Get his tongue all twisted Adam there over there.
1: Adam. I'm not sure if he's having a stroke or not.
2: No. Look, I don't know.
1: That's
2: I've
1: what
2: got Triple O ready to go, just in case.
0: Adam
1: He's having an aneurysm.
0: Yeah. Adam Inabi.
1: Adam in a B.
2: Aneurysm. That's a good name for
0: maybe
2: a pub.
0: It's by actually rather than a B. Yeah, Adam in a
1: Adam's
0: bye.
1: In a by.
0: Adam in a by.
1: Adam is in a by.
0: Dirty Adam.
1: Yeah.
0: Dirty. Because Adam's gone on the muddy puddle.
2: Yeah, he's back there again.
1: Drove from Mildura to Echuca and I swear I went drove past three giant cod.
2: And with the frog.
1: Yeah. Hello, my baby. Hello, my honey.
0: Hello, my ragtime girl. Okay, which Australian town?
1: And you reckon I have to finish something?
2: Yeah,
1: no,
2: yeah, yeah.
1: No. I just threw the grenade. Look, he pulled the pin.
2: I know I'm with a couple of friggin'.
0: Oh, that's right. That's one. Which Australian town has one of the funniest names because it sounds like you're telling someone to leave? Is it?
1: Bugger off.
0: Goondiwindi?
1: No.
0: Goombungi? Goombara or Goobang?
2: Who dropped a windy?
0: Who dropped a windy?
2: That's him. Yeah. I'm looking straight at him over there. He does that and then leaves the room.
0: He did, didn't he?
2: Didn't he?
0: He did.
2: Isn't he lovely?
1: Yeah. No aroma, though.
2: Take him home to meet Mum.
1: Twice.
0: Yeah. So which one of those sounds like you're telling someone to leave?
1: None of them sound like an insult.
0: None of them. Like Goondiwindi,
1: no.
0: Goombungi, Goombara and Goobang. Goobang.
2: Archu sounds like someone covered in slime.
0: Exactly.
1: Yes. Isn't that the home of the vanilla slice?
0: I don't know.
2: Archu?
1: Yeah.
0: Oh. This one sounds like a medical condition. Which one of these is the most medical condition town? Is it Tittybong?
2: No.
0: Burrumbuttock?
2: Yeah.
1: Burrumbuttock.
2: I don't want that again.
0: There's Boing Boing.
2: Yeah, you get...
0: And Eggs and Bacon Bay. So which is the...
2: You get penicillin for that.
1: Sesame. You can.
0: Yeah. You can. For the bar and buttock.
2: Yeah.
0: Yeah.
1: then you have to be back in the shower like you were before.
0: Yeah. This show's going to the pits.
1: What do you mean going?
2: Hey.
1: It starts there and... Streets of it starts at the muddy puddle and gets worse.
2: We've got the soil corner.
0: Let's go with the streets of your town by the go between. You're listening to some other show, nothing associated with us at all. On 97.1.
1: Your choice. You listen to the muddy puddle,
2: the lung oyster.
0: God,
2: there it is.

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1: About what I'm wearing.
2: All right, we're on. So tune into The Flip Side. That's a great tune. I like that on their advert. And the Golden Age of Rock and Roll. Yeah. And there's a heap of other fantastic shows.
1: It's something about the Beatles.
2: Love listening to PG's show this week too. PG on what you call the Imaginary Friends show.
3: Dean's got imaginary friends.
2: He should go on PG's show.
1: There was a weird thing.
2: Judy Ann and Co, by the way. Okay. Really good show.
1: Yeah, Monday night.
3: Sorry about that.
1: That was weird.
3: We're just knocking around over here in a shallow part of
2: Crusty comes from.
1: Monday night was weird. I couldn't work out whether I was awake or asleep. So if I've got imaginary friends, you're it.
2: Mm. Yeah.
1: This is the best my imagination could come up with. That's pretty sad.
2: Yeah. And while everyone's listening, we want to send Crusty all the best to get healthy and well. He's had his surgery on his ankle.
1: Yeah, and he's laying in bed.
2: I thought he blew his wrist on high speed or something, but there you go. Uh-huh. Yeah. Alrighty, moving right along.
1: Once they finish rebuilding him.
2: Weird suburbs. I thought Steve Austin. Weird suburbs.
3: Dun, dun, dun, dun.
1: Why did you go?
2: Should we let him finish?
3: That's the music they used to play when he ran really fast.
2: Dean, we should let him finish it. Just to, you know, like when he gets that point when he says something.
1: Oh yeah, we know he's just trapped. And he can't go any further.
3: He goes all quiet. Ran out of petrol.
2: He goes all quiet and sort of like looking at you.
1: There's the head look. It just goes down and just say, if I look away, they'll pick it up.
3: Maybe something will go
2: away. Yeah, places. There's a lot of places that have been named. Well, they're only, I suppose, named by developers. But for example, up near me, there's Lorimer. So we all know Lorimer's near my joint.
3: It sounds like a disease.
2: It does, doesn't it? Yeah. Ainsbury, Einesbury, Ainsbury, I think it's Ainsbury. That's southwest of Melbourne, near Melton, Werribee, that area. Rockbank, we know, that's common. Yeah. Plumpton. Have you heard of Plumpton?
1: Plumpton's western suburb, is it?
3: If you lance it, it'll be fine.
2: It's the suburb west of Caroline Springs. Oh, sorry, pardon. Yeah, Caroline, west is north of Caroline Springs.
1: North of Caroline Springs. So that makes it northern suburbs. It's one of yours.
2: West of Caroline Springs
3: is a good name.
2: Deanside. I thought it'd be down where we are. Deanside.
1: Lance the Swelling. Mm. Is that what you're going to name your pub or your suburb?
3: No, your pub.
1: Your pub. Lance the Swelling.
2: Mount Aitkenson.
3: Look, it's coming to me.
1: Mount Aitkens.
2: Mount Aitkenson.
1: Mount Aitkenson or Atkinson.
2: Out near Truganina and Rockbank.
3: That's right next
1: to Atkinson. So are you going Aitkenson or Atkinson? Is it AT or AI?
2: AT.
1: Well, that would be there. Atkinson then, wouldn't it?
2: Mm. I like Atkinson. That's okay. Right. I don't mind Atkinson either.
1: Okay.
2: Aiken. Fraser Rise.
1: Fraser Rise. Yes.
2: Yeah, what's that?
1: No idea.
2: So they drop their strides a lot, don't they? Drop their strides.
1: Named after Malcolm?
2: Yeah, that's what I was thinking. Caroline Springs, again.
1: Yeah.
3: A couple of dingoes there.
2: Aintree.
1: No.
2: West of Caroline Springs.
1: Everything's out near Caroline Springs. Did you just look around Caroline Springs and got lazy or what? Because so far that's the answer to all of them.
2: All these are western suburbs, except for Lorimer. Quandong. Quandong, I thought, was up near Ballarat.
3: Oh, it's near the Daily Planet.
2: But section.
1: Isn't it near that tree?
3: Yeah.
2: Yeah, so it's up near Rockbank.
1: Oh, which is near Caroline Springs. You got lazy.
2: Mamberin. Between Werribee and Wyndon Vale. Mamberin. Cobblebank.
3: Yeah.
2: It's in Melton as well. These are all.
1: That's what I say. You got lazy. You just looked up weird place names near me.
2: In the west.
3: Did someone have a really bad flu when they come up with these names?
2: Yeah, I think so.
1: Oh, just the lack of imagination.
2: Thornhill Park.
1: Thornhill, yeah, I know.
2: Guess where that is.
1: Oh, it's out near Rockbank.
2: Melton.
1: Yeah, it's out near Rockbank.
2: And then we got
3: tumbleweeds out there.
2: Bonnybrook.
1: That's got to be out near you as well.
2: Caroline Springs, not near me
1: what
2: at all.
1: The hell? Yeah, they're all northern suburbs.
2: So oh, here we
3: cockatoo.
2: Go.
3: Cockatoo. We've got one out here.
1: Have you? Just one?
3: What, just one cockatoo?
1: Okay.
3: Yeah.
1: Well, which one is it? One or two?
3: Two.
1: Okay.
3: Because it can't be that stupid with one.
2: Harkness.
1: Harkness is actually near Paran.
2: North of Melton.
3: It's still a game. It's out there.
2: Oh, Christ. Beveridge.
1: Your way.
2: That's easier to my. That's towards Seymour.
1: Your way.
2: North of my area, yep.
3: How much do you see?
2: Calcallo, we know, is north
1: your
2: of
1: way.
2: Craigieburn. That's out my way. Yep.
3: You guys make me ill.
2: Donnybrook's out my
1: your way.
2: Yep.
1: You just got lazy.
2: Mickleham?
1: Yeah. Name some places near me. Yeah.
2: That's Mickleham's more sort of like north.
3: Well, it's like Wantirna.
2: Northwest, yeah. Wantirna. Mm. Where the hell's Wantirna? Remember that? Oh, Wollert.
3: Who turned it?
2: North of me.
3: Wondy.
2: North of me is Wollert, and Donnybrook is Wollert. Mernda Village is near me. Mernda. Officer South, there you go.
1: Oh, Hallam. There you go.
3: Officer South.
1: Yeah. Well, hang on. There's another weird place.
2: What? Southeast King of Officer.
1: Lake. Yeah. All right. So you got King Lake.
3: Yeah. That's
1: then you go through Pheasant Creek.
3: Yeah.
1: And then you go to King Lake West.
3: Ah.
1: King Lake is not that big that it has to have a north, south, east, west.
3: King Lake is a couple of dirt roads, isn't it?
1: Let alone a suburb in between them. Well, King Lake, Pheasant Creek, King Lake West. It makes no
3: views
1: sense.
3: From there, though. Well,
2: pheasants
3: you
2: are
3: can
2: only
3: see
2: small.
3: A lot from King Lake.
2: Pheasants are small, too.
1: No, they're not.
2: Clyde North.
1: Yeah, we know where that one is.
2: Yeah. That's Berwick Way.
1: Yeah.
2: Junction Village.
1: Yeah, Clyde. So... That's so the point of reading these out is what? Just so people
2: there's
1: know where you live.
2: Unusual names, yeah.
1: Is Junction know. Creek an unusual name?
3: Unusual.
1: No, it's not.
2: No, it's unusual. No, I don't know where it is. Do you?
1: No.
2: No, exactly.
1: It's like but it's not an unusual name.
2: Botanic Ridge.
3: Unusual name.
1: Botanic Ridge, I do know.
2: That's Cranbourne. But the Junction Village was between Cranbourne and Piercedale.
1: Okay.
2: Okay.
3: Right.
2: Sky, we know. That's down
3: let's get over
2: south.
3: This. Next.
2: Bang yeah. Home, we know.
3: Yeah.
2: Kokorok.
1: Or Corkorak.
2: Corkorak. Corkorok. It's C-O-R-O-C. It's Coco Rock. There you go. Sparsely popular location.
1: Isn't that Jamaican music?
2: Southwest of where are we?
1: Reggae.
2: Yeah, it is. Coco Ravenhall, Rock. We know. Yeah. Kealba, we know. Uroki. Y-U-R-O-K-E. Uroki.
3: Eureka Stockade.
2: Uroki. Where's Uroki?
1: Oh, the Yoroka Roki.
2: That's the one.
1: Have you got another list of... Useless crap there?
2: Yeah, not yet. Near Melbourne Airport, that one. So there you go.
1: Yeah.
2: I'm going to resort to some more.
3: I just want to say hello to a few people before we go.
4: Yes,
1: we've got to say hello to other people as well. You do yours. No, because I've got to find them.
3: No, I promised I'd say hello to Deb.
1: Hi, Deb.
3: Mountain District.
2: Yep. Hi, Deb.
1: Hi, Deb.
3: And Louise.
2: Mountain District.
3: And Rachel and Janet and all the people from Mountain District Learning Centre.
1: Hi, people from Mount District Learning Centre.
2: And they listen.
3: And they listen.
1: Well, I wouldn't say listen.
3: Yeah, well.
1: I'd say they tolerate.
3: Put up.
2: Tolerate.
1: I'd say they tolerate.
3: Put up with us, sort of, maybe.
1: Someone does.
3: Yeah.
2: Yeah, you guys know the stuff you can get called new car smell.
1: Oh, how many chemicals is in that?
2: It's a mix of 200 chemicals.
1: Oh, yeah, 200, there you go.
2: Sticky sweet, toxin, hydrocarbons, benzene.
1: Sticky and sweet is a substance?
2: Toluene, whatever it is. The sticky sweet is one of the things in it, whatever that is. Toxic hydrocarbons and benzene.
1: Okay.
2: Benzene's
1: known carcinogenic. Anyway, sponsors.
3: I know benzene.
2: Some sponsors?
3: Yeah, yeah.
2: Ben's a good bloke.
3: He lives up here.
1: Ah, yeah. Ben. Okay.
2: Is he seen him around much?
3: He's seen him. Yep. He's seen a lot of things.
1: Sponsors and subscribers.
2: Okay.
3: Yep.
1: Das.
3: Das is good.
1: Das, Castlemaine.
2: Hey, Das.
1: Ricky. Ricky P from the docks.
3: Ricky?
1: Yeah. Or Ricky P on the road. Or, of course, the Peppy.
2: Everything's going well, Ricky.
1: One of those.
3: Did he pee on the road?
1: Yes, he did. Audrey the pig.
2: Audrey, thank you.
1: Bugs from South Springfield.
2: Buddy.
1: We've got Charlie Bugs. From Macclesfield.
2: Charlie.
1: Hey, you're...
2: Happy holidays.
1: Yeah, well, it's the last of your holidays. Ha ha. you'll be seeing back to school, lads. Ha ha.
3: Isn't Charlie? Ha-ha. Charlie is on holidays, is he?
1: Yeah, he's at school, but he's going to be seeing back to school, lads, and he's going to be hating it. Ha ha. Mary Christie from Castlemaine.
2: Hey, Mary Christie.
1: Doug from Castlemaine.
2: Doug's digging.
3: Douglas.
1: 80 Zone.
2: Hey, 80 Cranbourne. Zone.
1: Okay. Mark from Ornate.
2: Hey, Marcus.
1: Matt the Trimmer.
2: Matty.
1: Riley from Macclesfield.
3: Rolls.
2: Haven't heard from Rolls this morning.
1: No, are you?
2: Haven't you gone on a hot tour or something? No.
1: No, okay.
2: Morning, Rolls.
1: Brett from Avonsley.
2: Brady, how are you, mate? Good show.
3: Yeah.
1: Carol from?
2: Live Plenty and settles today. She gets the keys
1: Plenty.
2: Today.
1: Yep. Okay. Nice. So this is our list. Well, congrats, sis. Settling today.
3: Yeah.
1: Don't settle. Craig from all over Australia.
2: Hey, Craig.
1: Rupert.
2: Hey,
1: Scoresby.
2: Rupert.
1: Weslin.
2: Weslin. Weslin. Who's Weslin?
1: Weslin.
2: Weslin. Who's Weslin?
3: Oh.
1: Yeah.
2: Amont Morense. Hi,
1: sis. Hi, sis.
2: She's helping Carol move into the.
1: Orlando from Cockatoo.
2: Hey, Orlando.
1: So if someone does sign language, they fracture their finger. Does that mean they've got
3: Deb
1: a speech impediment?
2: That's exactly right. Yeah. I think you did that last week.
1: I know, but it was just the way you were talking. It just reminded me of the same joke.
3: Anyway. Deb from Upway.
2: It's on repeat.
1: And Deb from Upway.
3: Yeah.
1: Yep. Thanks, hey, Deb.
2: Thanks,
3: yeah,
2: Deb.
3: Because Deb from Mountain District, she got all excited and she goes, oh, it's Deb from Upway. I'm not from Upway. We had to.
2: Hi, Deb from Mountain District.
3: Yeah, we had to distinguish the two.
2: Which all these lovely people you're mentioning might want to subscribe this year when it's coming up. And they lots of prizes.
1: Do it when Radiothon's on.
2: Yeah, that's right.
1: Which we're doing 3MDR people powered radio.
3: Why is that?
1: I don't know. It's because that's what we named it this year.
2: Yeah, but and for like 55 bucks.
3: They get a discount, do they?
1: No, they go into draw for prizes and stuff.
2: Yeah.
1: They get goodies.
2: Yeah, lots of things.
3: Like stickers and stuff.
1: Stickers. Sometimes you get a guitar. Sometimes you get meals. There's flowers. There's
2: music
1: pottery,
2: shop vouchers.
1: Yep. There's some beauty stuff. Records
3: you
1: from
3: Upwork. You get mentioned a fair bit too, I think.
1: During sponsor week.
2: By the way, we want to mention that the Sookie Lounge, those details were for June.
1: Yes.
2: June. We need to update
1: them. Hi, guys. I'm still listening. Just busy. Rolls.
2: Hey,
1: Rolls, put Charlie to work. He's on holidays.
3: Yeah.
2: He's probably in there working.
1: Take him with you. He's old enough. He's too old to be a chimney sweep now.
2: He's a smart little bugger.
1: Yeah, he's too old to be a chimney sweep. Make him do something else.
3: I used to make my kids come and work with me.
1: Well, so they should.
3: We'd be on the shop roof or something like that, putting a board up there. No, Monique used to come with me.
1: So they should. Because otherwise they just realise.
3: She still goes, Dad, she said, you would have been put in jail for some of the things you made us do.
2: All right.
1: Yeah, so, I
3: got
1: the same.
3: Standing up on the roof.
2: I think it might be time for a song, guys. So,
1: my daughter. She's back.
3: Is she back?
1: Yeah, she made it safe from her.
2: Fantastic.
3: Wow. That's good. Is she all right?
1: As far as I know.
3: That's good.
2: So you're listening to Tool Time, 3MDR 97.1. This is Sharps, Dean and Roddy.
3: Yeah.
2: And, it's your fault. Here we go.

0: All right, now a little song for Lynn. Lynn wanted this song. It's, but you reckon this is a better version?
1: Oh, it's not a better version. It's a different word.
0: I do like Chris Isaak.
1: So blame me, Lynn. I'm sorry.
0: Wicked Gains by Tenacious D. Here we go.

0: All right, we're here with...
1: Rhea from World Tours is here.
0: Yeah, we're here with...
2: Come on, boys.
0: Rhea.
3: It's your own fault for walking in.
0: Rhea's here from the MG World Tours. You like a microphone? You can jump on there.
2: Not really.
3: Here, you sit.
2: No, I'm good.
3: Shafts will put the extra mic on and then forget that it'll leave it on for you.
0: Exactly. Morning, Rhea. How are you?
2: I'm very good, thank you. How are you?
0: It's good to have you back, that's for sure.
2: Yes,
0: it's been
2: good
0: a bit
2: to be
0: quiet
2: back.
0: From the MG World Tour side of things.
3: Look like I haven't been here that long.
2: Aren't you lucky?
3: We got a message. Good morning, men of tool time.
0: Oh.
3: I usually only get to listen on my short drive to work, but today I'm working from home, so I'm for the long haul. Loving the Aussie classics. Cheers. Pete, the Zealots Picnic.
0: Thanks, Pete.
3: Yeah, hey,
0: good
3: speaking
0: start.
3: Of working from home,
0: yep.
3: Stevedores, do you know what they are?
0: Nope.
3: Wharf workers.
0: What?
3: Wharf workers.
0: Oh, WHARF.
3: Yeah,
0: wharf. Oh, okay,
3: yeah.
0: Right.
3: They want their new deal.
4: They want the handbag.
3: They want a new that's Candelini. they want a new deal where they only work 28 hours a week because of AI's taking over their jobs. So yeah. They're going on strike to get a 28-hour working week but still in full pay.
4: What's wrong with that?
2: No
3: pay. Oh, look.
0: Now, Rhea.
2: Yes.
0: Now, somebody mentioned the worst place in Australia. What do you reckon was the worst place in Australia?
2: Esperance.
0: Esperance.
2: Mm-hmm. Esperance.
0: In
2: suck
0: south
2: it.
0: Of WA.
2: Yeah.
4: Sounds like something you put in your water and it gets all fizzy.
0: That's where that national park is, isn't it? I actually loved Esperance. I thought that
3: Cape
0: was...
3: Cape LeKirk or something?
0: Yes.
3: Cape LeKirk.
0: LeGrand?
4: I think she's on Star Trek.
0: How about LeGrand?
3: That's Captain.
0: I think it's Cape LeGrand, not Captain LeClerc.
4: Cape LeClerc.
0: What's so bad about Esperance? I like Esperance. What's wrong with Esperance?
2: Much damage to the van.
0: Yeah.
2: And they do not like dogs anywhere.
3: Yeah.
2: We got
3: people that don't like dogs
2: yelled at.
0: Oh. What?
2: Oi! Get that dog out of here!
0: Oh, National Park.
2: No.
0: Oh, wasn't Cape LeGrand.
2: We just went into
3: that was a pub.
2: God. It was a shopping centre.
0: Oh, wow.
2: We just carried the dog in, chihuahua, little.
0: Yeah, but you got the bag saying...
4: Yeah, you put it under your arm.
0: This is my, what dog? What do they call
2: Therapy
0: it?
2: Therapy dog.
0: Therapy dog, yeah.
2: Yeah.
4: Don't you carry it around in the shopping bag, that thing?
0: Yeah, it's a little sack here.
2: Your head will be in my shopping bag.
0: That's a small bag.
4: They're minuscule.
3: Yeah. Hang on, I thought I was the knob expert.
0: Yeah, and now, so we got you here. What's the MG World Tours theme of the day?
2: Fairies with wings.
0: Oh, sweet. Sweet.
3: Yes. So, George Michael.
2: Don't do it.
0: No. Don't go there. Don't do it. Don't do it.
2: Stop it.
4: Little sprinkles.

0: Freddie Mercury.
1: Freddie Mercury. Sharp.
2: Right.
3: Sharp's dog.
4: Sharp's dog.
3: Don't be bagging my Basil, all right?
4: Basil.
5: He's a good boy, Basil.
3: He's a ripper. He's funny. Well, no, how can I say that? What's what I say?
2: You and your watermelon shorts.
3: He gets a lot of dreadlocks, so we had to tackle him and cut all the dreadlocks.
2: He's a Rastafarian.
3: He's a bit like that. Rastafarian, he's a dreadlock holiday, all sorts of stuff.
2: Oh, that was 10cc. That's a Rastafarian.
3: Had one Rastafarian there.
5: Down his back legs, his jodhpurs.
3: Yeah, Louise cut him off so that he wouldn't have any mess down the back, and it's looks completely wrong.
5: It is wrong. But it's healthy.
3: Taking a while to grow longer, I'll tell you.
1: It makes it look bigger too.
2: Yeah, because a giraffe with no foliage looks longer.
1: That's it.
3: Giraffe. All right.
5: Right.
3: Okay, so...
5: bid my leave.
2: Yeah, okay. You go set up for your show. It's probably safer. There's no point all of us getting cancelled.
3: We hope you and Trishy have a great show. I hope Trish has recovered. She was been through the...
5: not well last week, so...
3: Yeah, been through the wars a bit.
2: So. Oh, speaking of that, there was a text beforehand that I didn't read out.
3: Oh.
2: And you didn't point it out to me. MG theme is fairies with wings and other mythical creatures.
1: There you go.
2: P.S. At least 8 of those cities were east of Melbourne, so quit picking on sharps. hang on.
3: I love Trish.
2: Trish, which 8? Because I think you're wrong. These were northern and western suburbs. They weren't east of Melbourne.
1: Yeah, but he's in control of the panel, so he can say what he wants.
3: Yeah, exactly.
2: Oh, he can make it sound more glamorous.
1: That's it.
3: Mm. Trish is awesome anyway. So what's the theme, sorry?
2: Fairies with wings and other mythical creatures.
3: With wings, okay. Yeah. That's going to be hard. So how do you get a song with a fairy with wings?
2: So I said George Michael.
5: Oh,
3: he's dead. He's dead.
2: Yeah.
3: There you go.
2: Thanks for catching up.
3: That's the link.
1: He's got wings now.
2: He's a genius, this man.
3: Got the link.
5: Lucky wow. He's got the panel.
2: Yes, there's a great anime film called Strange Magic. It was done by, I'm going to get
1: anime,
2: it wrong.
1: Wasn't she at high school?
2: Yes.
3: ELO?
2: No, ELO does the song, but it's put a rock anthem to a fairy tale. And so there's a great soundtrack that goes with it. So either Rhea or Trish, look that up. And if you find some songs from Strange Magic,
5: Strange Magic.
3: Do you watch that fairy tale after Roadrunner and before Bugs Bunny?
2: And Tasmanian Tiger.
3: Tassie Devil?
2: Tassie Devil.
3: Okay. Mm. Yeah, there you go. All right.
2: What?
3: How many degrees outside is it now, Rhea?
5: Very low.
2: 360.
5: Ice.
3: Wow. Because it was like 3 when I got in, that's for sure. So, and it was, that's the coldest it got all the way up, 3 degrees.
2: The cloud is in the valley.
5: One
3: degree up here.
1: Yeah, I think so. Huh. Weather 1.
5: Yeah.
3: Hmm.
1: I don't know what that means.
2: Now, do that little head thing that you do when you get stuck.
5: Do a Billy.
3: All right, time for a song. Down on the Border, or have we got 5 minutes? Yeah, we can do it. Okay, by the Little River Band, one of your faves, isn't it?
2: No, it's not one of my faves. But Down on the Border was actually done with John Farnham, not with Glenn Sherrick. And
3: correct.
2: You can't call them Little River Band because it's owned by someone else. So it's,
1: Let it go.
2: Can't.
5: LRB.

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0: Okay, yeah. Looks like talk time.
1: What a good idea.
2: That's a good idea. Pete from the Zealots Picnic. He has a show with us, doesn't he?
0: Pete, who? The Zealots Picnic, he has. It's 6 p.m. on a Saturday, and Pete's got a good show, and I like the stuff he plays, all jazzy and whatever. So it's good. So okay. I was tuned in. Oh. But there are so many great shows that, wish we had time. Tasha's show I love too, and we do love Christina the...
3: Astonishing,
0: awesome, unbelievable. Her music selection is spot on every time. Anyway, I love it.
3: Good show. We've actually, because he mentioned it about Aussie classics, we've only played all Australian music today.
0: Oh, well, haven't we?
4: Yeah, well, we have to play a certain percentage.
3: Yeah, but I didn't think of that when we made the list.
0: Are the flowers Australian or New
3: Zealand? Flowers are Australian.
0: Are the flowers in New Zealand, aren't they?
3: Yeah, well, you've gone Neil Finn.
4: Look, he lives in Sydney now, so...
3: No, he's
4: Australian.
3: Ivor Davies has got to be Australian. Yeah, with a name like Ivor. Yeah. Has to be.
0: Okay, more useless
4: his
0: information.
4: His name's actually not Ivor.
3: Is it?
4: No.
3: What's his real name?
4: His real name was Ivan.
3: Oh, I didn't know that.
4: Someone mispronounced it once and he kept it like that.
3: Well,
4: there you go.
3: There you go. I was today old when I found that out.
0: Yeah. There
3: you
0: go. Cool. You inhale 50 potentially harmful bacteria every time you breathe in.
3: Yeah.
0: 50 potentially harmful bacteria.
3: Hey? Especially around you.
0: Especially around me.
3: Yeah. Organ ass.
0: Thankfully, your immune system, when you were around earlier, that was harmful bacteria. Thank God I don't hear
4: you
0: that on the radio.
4: With a knife.
0: Your immune system is working hard at all the time to virtually kill all these things. Anyway.
3: Yeah, when you inhale about 80% oxygen.
0: Well, that's what someone explained to me once. They said, you know, when you taste, it's molecules of that...
3: That was sugar.
0: That smell.
3: Sugar told this story, yeah.
0: Molecules of that, like it's roast dinner, and it's molecules of the meters on your tongue. So when he let one rip before, Ron.
3: And I said...
4: Yeah, we could taste it.
3: You could not. There was no aroma. There was audio only.
4: I don't care. Still particles coming out.
0: Says he with buggered nostrils. There's no aroma. No smell. I'm sure someone else agrees with that. Can you see stars? You can see stars as they were 4,000 years ago with the naked eye.
4: I can see stars all right.
0: Yeah.
3: A little Tweety birds running around my head.
4: Yeah,
3: too.
4: I was struggling to breathe.
0: All the stars you can see lie within about 4,000 light years of us.
4: Is that all?
3: Mm. And what's the theory that by the time you see the star blinking, it's already exploded or dead or something?
4: I've heard that one.
3: Yeah, I never understood it.
4: But how come we can see the sun?
0: That sounds like a celebrity in general, doesn't it?
3: No, because the idea of like, okay, so if I stare at that long enough, it should disappear. So why is that star still in the same place?
4: No,
3: if they're talking about the Southern Cross especially, it's been there since the first people walked the earth.
4: Well, maybe that light is still travelling.
3: So you're saying it's more than 4,000 light years away?
4: Yeah.
3: Okay.
0: Plants.
3: Will you stop playing footsies with me?
0: Is that what it is?
3: Yes.
4: How long is a light year?
0: Plants.
3: It depends if Buzz is holding it.
0: Yeah, true. Is it incandescent or is it LED?
3: Or halogen.
0: Plants come before seeds.
3: Is that the chicken and the egg?
0: Chicken and the egg. No, it was the rooster that came first.
3: Okay.
0: According to the fossil record...
4: You're trying, aren't you? You're trying hard.
3: you get as distracted as anybody else.
0: Early plants resembled moss and reproduced with single-celled spores. Multicellular seeds didn't evolve for another 150 million years. There you go.
3: There was a brilliant doco.
4: And who was the person they gave a grant to figure that out?
3: There was a brilliant doco on how plants and flowers have evolved so they only give nectar to one particular breed of insect. It's amazing.
4: Shut up.
3: It was great.
0: Great doco. I was with the cartoons. It was really good.
3: Says someone who, what did you say about a shark all that time ago? That you were watching a doco and the shark did something?
0: One day.
3: I have to play it back.
4: Remember.
3: Oh, it was something that you thought it was real. You worked out it was a cartoon.
0: Our dead cells... are eaten by other cells in our body.
3: Yeah, you're a cannibal. You eat yourself.
0: You eat yourself. Mm. Smells can pass through liquid.
4: Oh, no.
0: In your case, they did this morning.
3: That was the thing about the plague or COVID, whichever one you want to call it. Like, if you wear a mask, it'll stop. Now, if you can smell through it, There's other things going through it. So don't tell smells me Mark can, was any good.
0: Smells can pass through liquids, so yeah.
5: Can smells pass through liquid?
0: Yeah, you can. Wow. Yeah, well, yeah, there's actually search dogs. So we were back when we were doing SES training for search and rescue. This guy came from the States, and they've actually got, like, I think they're like a, similar to a border collie, and they take them out on lakes and they can find cadavers.
3: Yeah, they're called cadaver dogs.
0: Yeah, cadaver dogs. And they smell, cadaver the odour comes through the water up to the surface and they can go.
3: They also find them on land as well.
0: Somewhere around here.
3: So, yeah, when you go to bury somebody, you got to put a pig on top of it. Yeah. Because then the cadaver dogs will smell the pig and they won't keep digging. I've thought about this.
0: And by the
3: too many times.
0: By the way, don't try smelling underwater. It's really, too really hazardous.
4: Yeah, but how come when you fart in a bath? Yeah.
3: I know the answer to this.
4: Yeah.
3: I actually do know the answer. Yeah. In the bath or in the shower, why does it smell so much? Because the steam from the hot water has opened up your factory glands.
4: I'm talking about the fact that the bubble comes up and then when it pops, that's when you smell it.
3: Yeah.
0: Yes, that's the methane.
3: It's called science.
4: It's not going through the water. It's actually travelling in a pocket of air.
3: You missed a lot of classes at school, didn't you?
4: I didn't go.
3: Yeah. You missed a lot.
0: Apologies to those having breakfast once again. We got a message.
3: Ah, tour time. Size the shit out of this bit.
4: Well, look, you know, if you want to learn something, don't listen to us.
3: Yeah, yeah. That's our new segment. Size the shit out of
4: it. We're going to science the crap out of
0: it. Who's 19?
3: I don't know.
4: It's probably Krusty.
3: No, I don't think it's Krusty.
0: Put a name to it.
3: It could be Doug.
0: Bats aren't blind. They just go that way after they...
3: Yeah. And bats do crash into things.
0: Yeah, but they've got sonar.
3: They've got sonar, but they're not that good. They still crash into things.
0: Yeah.
3: There's a lot of footage of people it's getting like smacked in the head. Yeah.
0: Okay.
3: I've got sonar.
0: Okay. Hibernating animals don't dream. Who the hell knows that?
3: If you're a hibernating animal and you've shoved leaves and stuff up your ass.
0: 049-710-2.
3: Right? Would you want to dream about that? I'm just asking. Yeah, it's logic.
0: Jesus.
3: I'm a bear. Give me a rabbit.
4: He's not very bright, but he can lift heavy things.
0: I'm going to have to go to a music. A song. Yeah, okay. Yeah,
3: song, music. One of those things. Something from the radiogram.
0: Oh, God. 3MDR 97.1 tall time.
3: It's your fault.
0: It's your fault. Ice house. Here it comes. Eventually.

0: I've been everywhere.
1: Sounds like you, Dean.
2: Oh, getting there. No, working my way through it. They mentioned Erden the Data, didn't get there. Too much rain. Hey,
1: yep.
2: We have a Facebook page.
1: We have a Facebook page.
2: Well, you have a Facebook page.
1: I created a Facebook page.
2: You created a Facebook page.
1: We've had 31 followers so far, and I think about nearly 1,000 or 800 or 1,000 people have looked at the page. Mm. So just give us a follow you like it.
2: Do you think anybody laughed?
1: No, not much.
2: Okay.
1: No. Well, the same as listening to the show, really, isn't it? You
2: know, possibly.
1: I'm not sure what to upload, actually.
2: I suppose just visual representation of the, you know, what did Doug say? Science the shit out of it.
1: Science the shit out of it.
2: thanks, Doug.
1: Yeah, thanks for listening, Doug. Dougie's up in Castlemaine. And how's the digging going, Doug?
2: How's the well?
3: dig a hole.
1: Dig a hole, Doug. Got a message there from Rawls, I think.
2: Cool song, Rawley. Yes.
1: In with the theme.
2: There was a band called The Band That Knew Too Much. They were around the whole Perseverance Hotel, Labour in Vain, and all that type of thing. They used to do a version of that, and the tradition is when you stuff it up, you have to start again.
1: Oh, God.
2: No, it gets funnier because you've got to,
1: Excuse me.
2: Keeps making the same mistake. Oh, hang on.
1: That'd be a four-hour song for me.
3: Yeah, the same mistake over and over again is funny.
2: Yes.
3: Hilarious.
1: Here's a little fact. Laughing came before language. How do we know?
2: Babies.
1: Some researchers tickled baby apes. Can you imagine?
2: No, see, this is
1: in
2: where
1: the Amazon.
2: This is where I think researchers aren't researchers until they're caught.
1: Yeah.
2: What were you doing? Is it an experiment?
3: Spanking a monkey?
2: Oh, spanking a monkey. Well, for what? I wanted to see if it would laugh. And I write it down.
1: Can you imagine the researchers in with the apes and the Congo and they're walking up and sort of this silverback sitting there looking at him, York up and going, diggle, diggle, diggle.
2: The silverback, goody, goo.
1: Just as a silverback knocks your head into the next atmosphere. Yeah.
2: No, I sometimes think researchers are doing something nefarious and they got caught and they've got to write it down.
1: Yeah. Man, that's you all. Look mangled. Yeah, I was tickling apes in the Amazon. Never do it again.
2: And one of them wasn't playing nice, so I spanked him.
1: So laughing came before language. I haven't heard an ape laugh, though, I must admit.
2: Have you?
1: No.
2: Oh, you've never watched Grape Ape?
1: No.
3: Yes.
1: Oh, Grape Ape.
3: Over 40 foot high.
2: Do.
1: Pine trees can tell if it's about to rain. Who the hell found
2: that?
1: What? Yep.
2: Try again.
1: Pine trees?
2: Yeah.
1: Can tell if it's about to rain.
2: Oh.
3: How do they know that?
1: Next time you see a pine cone, take a close look. It is. If it's closed, that means the air is humid, and which indicates rain is on the way.
2: Yeah, on the way.
3: They're better when they're closed because you can throw them at people.
2: not sure who this is. It could be Rawley. If you don't put your names to it, because we get so many messages, the other ones fall off.
1: Both of them.
2: It is Rawley. So thank you, Rawley. Have you guys read any of the Shit Towns of Australia books? There are New Zealand versions as well.
3: There's a book you want.
2: I don't know if I've read it or lived it.
1: Yeah, how do you pronounce Whakapapa in New Zealand, Rawley? Whakapapa. Whakapapa. It's a place in New Zealand. Not kidding you. It's dangerous when you're driving around New Zealand and you go past a road sign. You need more than 3 Ks to read it.
3: Imagine.
2: What's the name of the exits in Germany when you were there? What were they?
1: Oh, yeah. What were they?
2: Auschfahrt or something?
1: Yes.
3: Imagine saying that to your GPS. You know, take me to Auschfahrt.
1: Well,
3: take me to
2: Gunnigugu.
3: That's it.
2: Kakapupu.
1: Gunnigugu.
3: Okay.
1: Gunnigugu. Oh my God.
2: Rawley, no, I haven't read it. I've seen them. I've seen them share a good one, though. Don't get me wrong. It's still worth travelling.
1: Yeah.
2: It's still worth travelling.
1: I was going to say, so...
2: Don't type it into your phone. What's it going to do? Give you directions to New Zealand?
3: Yeah.
2: Is it going to tell you to drive there? No, it's not. You're just wasting time.
1: Ozfart.
2: That's what I asked you.
1: A-U-S.
2: Yeah.
3: Is that like old fart?
2: Yes.
3: Uh-huh.
2: Yes.
1: Yeah. So it is A-U-S-F-A-H-R-T.
2: Yeah.
1: So every time we took an exit, I used to have a bit of a giggle and Louise was
2: getting dirty. Because you're a child.
1: And Louise was so over it.
3: You weird old bastard.
1: She was over it. Yeah, that joke was done to death, that's for sure.
2: I was fine.
1: It's when I was mimicking it that she didn't like, anyway.
3: You enjoying yourself?
1: Yeah. Now, here's one that we have discussed before. You can't fold a piece of A4 paper more than 8 times.
2: Yeah, and who cares?
1: Yeah.
3: If you tried to fold toilet paper, do you reckon toilet paper would fold more than that?
1: Well, depends if it's moist.
2: And it depends if it's like single ply or triple ply. Or used.
1: Triple. Ooh. What? Fly? Ply or fly?
3: Ply. Triple ply.
1: I'm sure he said fly.
3: No.
1: Okay.
2: For a white guy.
3: No.
1: Triple fly.
3: It's got flies in it.
1: Yeah. Anyway, come up next is much more cerebral show. It's called MG World Tours with Trish and Rhea, and they're in today.
2: And their theme is Fairies with Wings.
1: Fairies with Wings. So if you've got any songs about fairies, that's a very limited song range, I'm just saying.
2: No, you could play anything from Tinkerbell. You could do anything from Captain Hook, because there was...
1: Peter Pan did.
2: Yeah.
1: He played with Tinkerbell.
2: He did.
1: Mm.
2: But I think it was a scale thing. That's it.
3: Yeah.
1: The sharpest teeth in history didn't belong to a shark or even a dinosaur.
2: Chicken.
1: They came from condodonts.
2: Sorry. The coughing is actually not part of the pronunciation. Just go on.
1: Or the pronunciation. C-O-N-O-D-O-N-T-S.
3: What is it?
1: Conodonts. They're tiny eel-like creatures that lived 500 to 2 million years ago.
2: How do we know?
1: Their tooth tips were just 2 micrometers wide, which is 1/120th the width of a human hair, making them the sharpest teeth ever measured. There you go.
2: Or the most useless.
1: There's an answer for you.
2: Or the most useless teeth.
1: Yeah.
2: Like, if they're the size of, if they're smaller than human hair, what are you going to do?
3: As soon as you touch your skin.
2: Yeah, what are you going to do? Are you going to gum me?
3: Gumby.
1: It's like the...
2: Gumby.
1: I think it's like the Daddy Longlegs has got one of them.
2: Mythical.
1: Mythical bad venoms, but can't bite you.
3: Can't bite you.
2: Yeah, shortest teeth, can't punch your skin.
1: I think it's crap though, I believe.
3: I know what that's like.
1: I've heard otherwise.
2: What, can't punch your skin?
3: Yeah.
1: Footballers...
3: You can't punch in my head.
1: Football players spit so much because their exercise increases the amount of protein in saliva.
2: Oh, what, you're going to tell me when you're exercising, sweating, you spit? Like, no, they just spit because their IQ matches it.
1: Some animals display autistic-like traits.
2: I work with two of them.
3: Excuse us.
1: Autistic traits in animals include a tendency towards repetitive behaviour and atypical social habits.
2: Yeah, you two keep coming back, Edgework.
3: Yeah. That's why you're not here.
2: Yeah, but even when I'm not, you keep coming back. Yeah, that's the atypical behaviour and repetitive.
3: We have to keep this kindergarten going so that you've got somewhere to go.
2: So I can be looked after for 3 hours a week.
1: The Bermuda Triangle is no more hazardous than any other busy ocean route.
2: I was petrified of the Bermuda Triangle when I was about 8.
3: But you didn't go there.
2: I know, but it was also
3: You've never been anywhere overseas.
2: I haven't been overseas. No. You're right. No, it was the idea.
1: Any triangle you'd done is lessons, didn't it? You used to pay for, what, about half an hour lessons for triangle?
2: Yeah. And I had a fish as well, you know. But the Bermuda Triangle, as an 8-year-old or so, used to petrify me. Like, what stops it from getting bigger? What stops it from moving? Why is everything... I was petrified of it.
3: Too much thoughts.
2: I know. Well, yeah, I have them. Not so lucid ones.
1: The mystery of this patch of the sea gained legendary status in the 20th century, but the number of incidents in the Bermuda Triangle isn't significantly higher than any other part of the ocean.
2: So there you go. Calling that one out because I reckon it is.
1: Ending on a very
2: They blame it on fog and they blame it on compass.
3: Blame it on the boogie.
2: Or the sunshine.
3: Yeah.
2: Well, or the moonlight. No, I still think there's a lot.
1: The sunshine.
2: You didn't have to sing it.
1: Blame it on the
2: I just think there's been a lot of... there's another thing. There's more planes in the ocean than there are submarines in the sky.
1: Insects can fly up to 3.25 kilometres above sea level at least.
2: Well, that's only when they get sucked into a motor.
1: Alpine bumblebees have been found living as high up as 3.25 kilometres above the sea level and could even fly in lab conditions that replicate the air density and oxygen levels at 9 kilometres.
2: So what you're saying is an animal named after the Alpine region can actually live in the Alpine region.
1: Who would have thunk that?
2: Who would have thunk it?
1: Exactly right. Well, higher than Mount Everest and it can survive fine. There you go.
3: Bugger, get the top of the mountain. Yeah, see if you can do that.
2: Mm-hmm. Or I said, or, not Ron. Oh. I said, or, they're just stuck to the windscreen. And they're flapping and going, get me off. It's cold up here.
3: And you put your wipers on it, and then they go...
2: And then you get that little lump, and it doesn't clear. You get that lump in your windscreen wiper.
3: If you put soap in there, it fixes it up.
2: Yeah, but if you've got an alpine butterfly stuck against your windscreen...
3: Yeah,
2: I know. They've got to be a certain size. Bogon moth?
3: It's a decent smear.
2: It is a smear.
1: You know, the last thing that goes through an insect's mind...
2: Here we go.
1: What's the last thing that goes through an insect's mind when it hits your windscreen?
2: The same thing as this joke.
1: It's arsehole.
2: Yeah.
1: Newborn babies don't actually see in black and white.
2: How do we know?
1: Their colour vision is limited, but they can detect some intense colours, especially red. This is because the eye's cone cells, which detect colour, aren't fully mature at birth. So they're saying that their eyes are similar to ours.
2: Now, how do we know?
1: Because their eyes are similar to ours, and they know what stage of growth they're at.
3: Had a baby that could talk very early.
2: Yeah, it came out it was coming out.
3: Yeah.
2: Because
3: look
2: otherwise,
3: at this, man, I can't see in colour.
2: Is that red? Should I drive through it, or do I stop?
1: Yeah, you said to them, "Yeah, what colour can you see?" Red. There you go. That's it. It's
2: weird. No. I apologise.
1: We've got
2: everyone.
1: 4 minutes to go. We should do for a play a song. Like, how about actually, I heard. Sorrento Moon by Tina Arena.
2: Good song.
1: In Europe. So what we'll do is put in the background whilst we're saying goodbye at the end of the song, end of the show.
3: Is Sorrento Moon like a...
2: Yes.
3: You're on the beach in...
2: Yes.
3: You're
2: on the beach at Sorrento, at the nudist beach at Sorrento.
3: Is there a nudist beach?
2: Yes, there's a nudist beach at Sorrento.
3: Yeah.
2: Whether it was declared or not, I don't know. I was just running around.
3: Yeah,
1: let me know. Let me know when your butt dropped down there.
3: I'm not taking it out today.
2: I just said I don't know if it's a declared nudist beach, but
1: Guy standing there, it's cold out today. Oh, we'll put it back. It's freezing. but there is Sorrento in Italy, which is a very nice place.
3: Oh, nice.
2: Yeah. You've just triggered a memory. I think the song was about.
1: It is the three
2: Sorrento
1: hours, isn't it?
2: In. Yeah. Italy, not Victoria.
1: I think it's about, because she is Italian.
2: She's lived in France for so bloody long. Mm. I don't think she's Italian.
1: But yeah, I couldn't believe it. I think I was in Croatia and it was on the...
2: Name dropper.
1: I was in the toilet block of Croatia.
2: Okay.
1: And I thought, where
2: the true story comes
1: out. Is she getting those royalties?
3: Michael action over there, right?
1: I was thinking, is she getting... At the time I was washing, and I'm like, is she getting royalties? I wonder. So Tina Arena, and the song is called Sorrento Moon, or in brackets, I remember. Huh. Okay.
3: I remember Sorrento's Moon.
2: Do you?
1: Yeah. Mm-hmm. Okay. Well, guys.
3: Same as everyone else.
1: Anything on for the week? You got anything special coming up?
2: I've got to take off tomorrow for a week.
1: Yes, you do. So you're going up north. We won't see you next Thursday, probably.
2: No, so the show should be better. A bit more cerebral.
1: A
2: bit less garbage.
1: Yeah. Ronnie, how's things to you?
3: Next week can be full of fun.
1: Full of fun and frivolity. Lovely.
3: Anyway, we have to deal with it.
2: Hey, every day above ground is a good day.
1: Is it exactly right?
3: Mm-hmm. Is it though?
2: Yes, it is.
1: Yeah. All right, so coming up next is the lovely ladies.
3: I've got wings, I can fly around, I'll be happy with that.
2: Okay.
3: I don't need to walk anymore.
2: You want some Red Bull?
3: Yeah, please.
2: Okay.
1: You got wings. Okay. Coming up is MG World Tours with the lovely Trish and Rhea. Please stay tuned to that and to lots of other fantastic shows coming up on 3NBR 97.1. 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
2: It's your fault.
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2: You bye.
1: All right. See you bye.

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0: 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This is Trisha Zima, and I have a treat back in the office.
1: That would be me. Studio.
0: That would be Rhea. She's back. She's glowing from the sunshine.
1: Yeah, it was
0: lovely. I'm not jealous one little bit as I sit here at 2 degrees, and my little fingers are so cold I should have worn gloves.
1: Got to thaw out.
0: Got to thaw out. Thank you to the Tool Time lads. I had me in stitches all the way in.
1: Yes.
0: Oh, they kind of quit picking on sharps. It just...
1: It's so much fun. And he's such a good sport.
0: Oh, yes, he is. But, yes, I could... I could remember 5 of the 8 of the eastern suburbs. So they weren't all northern.
1: No, they weren't all
0: They are northern. And west of Melbourne, but I couldn't remember the other three. There was Cockatoo, Cockatoo, Hallam, Clyde North, Officer South, and then King Lake, I think, is more east, northeast. But then I've forgotten the other three. So if you remember the other ones, SMS to us.
1: Yeah, on 04-971-02000.
0: And we shall...
1: rectify that.
0: Yeah. So anyway, we will get on with our show today, and it is NAIDOC week.
1: It is.
0: So we're going to be celebrating quite a bit of the Aboriginal music today, our Indigenous sound, as we call it, and AMRAP and have released Volume 14, First Sounds, which is Aboriginal music, together with Screen Australia, who is big into supporting that initiative, the Australian Government and Music Australia. So we're going to be having...
1: Volume 14.
0: Yes. I wish I had all the volumes.
1: Well done.
0: That would be a treat to have in my library. But yes. I only have a few of the CDs. But anyway... Moving on, we're going to have a wonderful show, 2 hours.
1: Yes.
0: And we're very happy for you to SMS at any time, 04-971-02000. Of course, we're going to be traveling around the world, sharing with you freaky facts, music trivia, the dogs and cats are at it again.
1: Definitely.
0: Yeah, so it's dog-cat fight on the prowl. And, of course, celebrating music, starting off with our Hannah Schmidley moment.
1: Excellent.
0: And Hannah Schmidley has come on as an announcer with us now.
1: She here?
0: Yes, she has. I think she's going to be rotating on The Feast, which is one of our shows.
1: Yes.
0: So listen for Hannah Schmidley out. And she's a beautiful presenter and doing incredibly well. So we're looking forward to that as well.
1: Absolutely.
0: So we are going to get started with Hannah Schmidley.

0: we get any kind of response, and if we don't, I've got one dead computer.
1: Set it aside.
0: Where did she pick up a bug?
1: Wash away.
0: No telling.

0: And that was Hannah Schmidly.
1: Such a pretty song.
0: Oh, just beautiful.
1: Just a fangirl.
0: Yeah.
1: I just think she's wonderful.
0: Now, we're going to have to confess up.
1: Yes, we will. Okay. You're up.
0: I have literally got, because everything's loaded onto a database.
1: Yes.
0: And then it's linked into my computer.
1: Yes.
0: My little laptop. And my little laptop is saying it's got a boot drive error.
1: Oh, dear Lord.
0: Which means she ain't talking whatsoever.
1: No.
0: So it's going to have to go off to the computer shop because I'm getting absolutely nothing.
1: Nothing.
0: Except a blank screen saying Wolf Security is...
1: Well, at least we've got some CDs.
0: No, we're going to celebrate NAIDOC week and we're still going to go around the world. There's no doubt about it. But unfortunately, we're not going to be able to do too many fairy songs because they're all loaded into the database.
1: That was our theme, but can we still use the car that you picked?
0: Yes. Oh, yes, we can do that because luckily we have backup devices with access to the internet. So we can still talk about the cars.
1: Excellent.
0: Named after mythical creatures.
1: Mythical?
0: Yes. And we shall be doing that over the show. And, of course, we'll have the regular runner as well. So if you'd like to, what about Wings of an Eagle? Russell Morris.
1: Yeah, that's a good song.
0: We will. We'll check in the 3MDR database as well to see if we can get some joy from there. So thank you for the SMS, Sharps.
1: Yes, good song,
0: Joy. Yes, and you can SMS at any time at 0497102000 or ring.
1: You can ring me on 9752-5678 while the music's playing.
0: So, and we shall get started. Now, again, because we are celebrating NAIDOC week, we have a lovely song from the First Sounds CD, volume
1: 14. That's pretty impressive.
0: Yes.
1: Extremely impressive.
0: And we are going to enjoy this song. It's called, with me spectacles on, it's called Rainfall from Minty.
1: Minty.
0: Yes. And rainfall symbolizes the moment of being washed clean.
1: Wow.
0: And finding the strength to start again. And this was, Minty is located in the Wurundjeri Orange area. Oh, that would be up near Wodonga.
1: New South Wales?
0: Yes, New South Wales.
1: Right.
0: So enjoy Minty.

0: And that was Morning Star.
1: I like that.
0: From Stiff Gins. And that is from Sydney, a Sydney singer, Australian Indigenous.
1: She sounds very Christina.
0: Yeah.
1: But I really liked her.
0: Yeah, and this reflects the songs of 40,000 years.
1: Wow.
0: Isn't that lovely?
1: Yes.
0: And before that, we had... No, that was, yeah, Rainfall from Minty.
1: Which, again, I really liked that.
0: I loved it, didn't I?
1: Beautiful yes. voice.
0: So coming up, another song.
1: Okay.
0: From the NAIDOC. First Nations Making Tracks, Volume 14. It is NAIDOC Week, so we are celebrating. And this is... Excuse the cough. Still getting over the lurgy.
1: Yeah, not good.
0: Charlie Needs Braces.
1: Charlie Needs... Is that the name of the band or the song?
0: Oh, that's the name of... we'll see. Find out in a minute.
1: Charlie Needs Braces.
0: Charlie is the name of the band.
1: Okay.
0: So we shall enjoy this next...

0: Ah, oh, absolutely lovely. From Charlie Needs Braces. Kura Joyong. The song is inspired with Kura Joyong, which means shark in her mob's language.
1: Right.
0: And they're located at Nerum in Melbourne. So Nerum must be one of the indigenous areas around Melbourne.
1: Yeah, I've heard of Nerum. I don't know where it is, though.
0: I missed one of the greatest opportunities of my life. I could have produced a film about the origins of Melbourne and the discussions with the Aboriginals and how the Aboriginals thought that they were just loaning the land.
1: Right.
0: Not that they were giving it away forever.
1: Right.
0: And there was a convict, an English convict, who escaped off a boat when it landed here in Melbourne. He was in Tasmania, but they were bringing him across to see if it was habitable.
1: Right.
0: In this area.
1: Yeah.
0: He and two other prisoners escaped. And he luckily apparently had been from somewhere in Ireland and knew how to live off the sea. So he just went straight to the coast and he lived off the coast.
1: Mm-hmm.
0: And he ate whatever he could get, shellfish, oysters, whatever.
1: Yeah.
0: And he survived. And he then went on to spot an indigenous group burying one of their most sacred people. And they had buried their elder, whoever, and then had put his spear in the top of the grave, as the spear needed to go with him to, you know, heaven or whatever. And of course, he had no tools whatsoever. He was in tatters of clothes.
1: Yeah, of course.
0: He was, you know, living off whatever he could get hold of. So he stole the spear, but one of the aunties had seen him. And she saw him, and then because he was white, he came back as the white indigenous spirit, and they incorporated him into their tribe. He learned the indigenous language, and then he was involved with the discussions of the front of the people coming to take Melbourne. I'm trying to remember the names of the greats who were involved in those chats, and like it hasn't come to me. But I was given the opportunity to produce that film. And it was just shocking timing. My husband ended up with heart troubles and had to go into hospital to have a stent. And I had to pull out at the last minute. And to this day, I'm just devastated that I missed that opportunity. It ended up being the most beautiful film. Went on to win awards at Cannes. So anyway, life's little misadventures.
1: Yeah, missed opportunities.
0: Okay, let's see. We've got an SMS in. Needing and Nerum South is in Gippsland. Thank you. Another Eastern.
1: Course.
0: Not far from Warragul. So
1: that's right. Yeah.
0: Dean, that's another one on the list.
1: I couldn't remember. I knew the name, couldn't remember it.
0: Yeah, exactly. So I knew there were a few. I thought, no, that's not the other side. I got King Lack wrong, though. That's definitely the other side. But anyway. But hey, I think it's great. Think of all the people that are going and looking at the geography of Melbourne and going, where is that little tiny town?
1: Where is that? Yeah. Where is that?
0: We're going to go off to our sponsors and be back with more Indigenous, and then we're going to start sailing across the sea to other countries. And in mythical cars, we're going to be traveling around in mythical cars.
1: Can't wait.
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0: All right, and we're off now. The first mythical creature that we have is the gremlin.
1: Gremlin.
0: And unfortunately, the gremlins have gotten into my PC over here.
1: They sure have.
0: It's become something of a cult classic. But because of its appearance, gremlins are mythical creatures said to sabotage machinery. See?
1: Yes.
0: See? It's sabotage. Yes. Should have not picked mystical for today. Huh? Said to sabotage machinery, including crashing airplanes, PCs, causing breakdowns. AMC, that's the American Motor Company, I think, introduced the gremlin on April Fool's Day.
1: Oh, good on them.
0: And while it was a funny-looking car, even by 1971 standards, it had good commercial success, thanks to its performance.
1: Okay.
0: So it was a very good performing car. Now, the next one was the Ford Thunderbird. The Ford Thunderbird, or T-Bird, is one of the most iconic vehicles introduced in the 1954.
1: Wow. Yep.
0: Volacars reported that the TB was Ford's answer to the Chevy Corvette.
1: Because it was a muscle car, wasn't it?
0: Yes. Mm. My brother had a Corvette. Mm. Names that were floated included Beaver, Roundabout. So Ford held a contest awarding $250 to the person who could come up with something more fitting. And Ford stylist Alden Giberson came up with the name and won the prize for the Thunderbird. T-Bird.
1: Thunderbirds are go.
0: So we're going to head off to more European countries and are starting to head around the world.
1: Yes.
0: Okay. So, and we are going to be going off to Europe. So enjoy this trip and decide if you want to go on a T-Bird or a gremlin.
1: I'll take the gremlin.
0: Oh, I'm pretty. I think I'd be going T-Bird.
1: Okay. You can call us 9752-5678 when the music's playing, or SMS 04971 02000.

0: Oh, lovely. Another beautiful European song. And that was from Syria and Montenegro, Zavika Moha, and it was No Name, was the name of the band.
1: No Name.
0: No Name.
1: Okay.
0: Now, if you translate that to German, it's Kein Name.
1: Kein Name.
0: Yeah. So, but they're from Serbia. Serbia. So, okay. But Kein Name, No Name,
1: no
0: is,
1: name.
0: Yeah, is Kein Name. And then before that, we had the lovely song, Little Old Me, with Millie Mills. The song highlights the many pressures that society places on young women and how difficult it can be to navigate this. And that is based on New Zealand, the Wiradjuri in Wellington.
1: Okay.
0: So Millie Mills, lovely song. I love that sound. And then before that, we had from Switzerland, Vanilla Ninja. Again, these names that they come up with for these groups. Vanilla Ninja. Vanilla. So you think bland, boring, ninja
1: straight,
0: fighting?
1: Yeah.
0: Yeah, I don't know. And Cool Vibes. Cool Vibes was the name of the song.
1: Didn't mind that one. Cool Vibes.
0: Now, Carol has come in from Officer saying Nareem, and Nareem South is in Gippsland, not far from Warragul.
1: Uh-huh.
0: So, Dean, there's another one on the list. And it's also a great place, and that's from Carol from Officer. And unfortunately, we have no access to music to be able to the database to be able to place request today, so we do apologize.
1: Yes, we do. So sorry, Sharps, we
0: that's
1: can't
0: right.
1: do Wings of an Eagle.
0: So I'm gonna have to take my little laptop home to my guru husband. He will,
1: thank goodness he knows what he's doing,
0: wave his magic wand and fix it. In the meantime, we'll continue celebrating NAIDOC week with this beautiful treasure chest of music from our indigenous people, and continuing around the world. We're headed to Cyprus next.
1: Nice.
0: But the car we're going in.
1: Oh, it's a mean machine.
0: Oh, it's a mean machine. It's got to be a 12-cylinder. 1953, Kaiser Motors introduced its signature Kaiser vehicle, featuring a special trim dubbed the Dragon. This came in variations such as the Silver Dragon and the Jade Dragon. And this one's in a stunning blue.
1: It's gorgeous.
0: Yeah. The following year, Kaiser sold the Dragon as an actual model instead of a trim option. Kaiser Motors later merged with Willys Overland. So I assume that's out of Germany. So, beautiful, beautiful, beautiful car. And then there was the Kia Seltos.
1: Which is what I've got.
0: Yay! Now.
1: Yeah.
0: Inspired by the legend of Seltos.
1: Wow.
0: The son of Hercules.
1: Son of Hercules.
0: The Seltos represents the brave and assertive spirit of Seltos, with its S in its adapted name, implying speed and sportiness.
1: Yeah, I agree with that.
0: Okay, so you got a speedy, sporty little car there, Ria.
1: I do. I do.
0: And we're going to come back in a little bit with freaky facts and musical highlights after we head off to...
1: Did you say Cyprus?
0: I said Cyprus, and I mean Cyprus.
1: Let's go to Cyprus in our Seltos.

0: Now, that was stunning at the end.
1: I really liked it.
0: But I'm going, what instrument is that?
1: Flute?
0: Well, no.
1: Clarinet?
0: Well, it almost seemed like bagpipes at first, but then I couldn't place that instrument at the end. Stunning, stunning. Again, Aboriginal from our lovely CD.
1: Volume 14.
0: Volume 14. And that was Johnny, Faith K. Roos. I hope for this song to be a voice for the silent, for the stories that are so often swept under the rug. And this located at Magdalene, Brisbane. So love, and I loved that sound.
1: That was
0: absolutely
1: pretty.
0: Loved sound. Before that, we had Cyprus. Konstantinos, Christoforo, Ella Ella.
1: Very good Cypriot name.
0: Yeah, beautiful. Now, what car are we off in next? But we've got to do some musical trivia. We've got to do some musical freaky trivia. Facts and musical trivia.
1: I've got some freaky facts.
0: Freaky facts would be great.
1: Well, it's more wacky world records that I've got
0: good.
1: For you today.
0: All right.
1: Although covered with ice, Antarctica is the driest place on the planet, with humidity lower than the Gobi Desert.
0: How about that?
1: Yeah. Driest place.
0: So does it

0: never snow.
1: I don't know.
0: So the ice is formed just because it's so cold.
1: Mm-hmm.
0: Oh.
1: The largest crater on the moon is also the largest impact crater in the solar system. It measures 2,100 kilometres, which is 1,300 miles, across.
0: Now, that gives us hope. Because they're always doing these, we're going to be hit by a meteor.
1: Yeah.
0: Fears.
1: Yes.
0: And it's going to blow the world apart.
1: Yes.
0: So if the moon has been hit by a meteor that big and it hasn't blown up into little pieces, then we could be hit by a very good meteor and still survive.
1: And still survive. Yeah, 2,100 meters won't.
0: Yeah.
1: But we might. Yes.
0: Well, the people under it won't.
1: No.
0: But we have a chance at survival. It might bring on another ice age or vice versa.
1: Yeah. Wouldn't that be fun? I can't even handle Melbourne.
0: But just to say, yeah, 1 degrees and we're so happy.
1: The last one I've got is golf is the only sport that has been played on the moon.
0: Of course.
1: Yeah. Had to be golf.
0: But I don't see how.
1: Yeah.
0: Yeah, how do you even get the speed up to be able to, unless they just turfed it along the ground?
1: I don't know. I don't know.
0: Oh, should we do a song or are you ready for some music trivia?
1: Well, I've got picked a card out.
0: Okay, look, and the SMS, if you want to contribute to the trivia, 0497102000. Sorry about not being able to request. My computer BIOS is gone,
1: yes.
0: I'll get my husband onto it.
1: Definitely.
0: He'll have to suck off the information from the hard drive, reinstall the operating system, hopefully we can save it. And if not, that's all right. At least he can get the information off the hard drive.
1: You're talking Greek. I understand.
0: That's all right. Us little IT people, we stick together.
1: Yeah.
0: That's the problem with us both being Bachelor of Science, Computer Science, my husband and I.
1: Very clever boy.
0: Yeah. Oh, well, me too.
1: Well, I know you are.
0: We're both Bachelor of Science, Computer Science. That's all right. We talk the same language, which is, you know, Greek. You're right.
1: Yes, it is. Which group did Jordan Knight achieve fame with in the 1980s? Huh. New Kids on the Block? Take That. E17 or Boys to Men?
0: Ooh.
1: Yeah.
0: Ooh. I'm going to have to go miss. I don't know. Because I've got three options there.
1: New Kids on the Block.
0: Okay.
1: I never knew their names.
0: No.
1: They were just...
0: I didn't... Yeah. No, New sorry. I would have gone Boys to Men, maybe.
1: Maybe.
0: Yeah.
1: Alan Clark and Tony Hicks were members of which group? The Hollies, Ivy League, Foremost, or Searchers?
0: Ivy League.
1: I have not heard of those last three. The Hollies.
0: Okay. All right. Yes. Yeah. Yes.
1: Again, no one knows their names. They're just there.
0: The Hollies.
1: They're just there.
0: Have you got one more in your pocket?
1: I sure do. When I was a little girl, I had a what in River Deep, Mountain High?
0: Oh.
1: Ragdoll, Scooter, Wendy House, or Rabbit? River Deep, Mountain High.
0: A doll?
1: The Ragdoll.
0: Yeah. Okay.
1: So that's three very obscure questions for you today.
0: Now, off to our valued sponsors.
1: Yes.